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2: A rescue operation is underway for a vessel in distress in the English Channel, southwest of Plymouth. The Maritime and Coast Guard Agency says five people are on board, with helicopters, aircraft and RNLI lifeboats sent to the scene. The incident is ongoing. A man has died and at least six other people have been injured at a festival in West Sussex. Grace McIntosh has more.
3: The 41-year-old died after a large sign fell at the big church festival near Stenning yesterday afternoon. Sussex police say his next of kin have been told and are being supported by specialist officers. The Archbishop of Canterbury says she's sad and shocked. The event, which was supposed to last through the weekend, has been called off early.
2: The death toll from the flooding in Nepal has reached more than 600 ahead of a team arriving from the UK to provide support. An update today from authorities brought the combined death toll in Nepal and Tibet to 676. And second-half goals by Anthony Elanga and Johan Visser helped Newcastle inflict a second consecutive defeat of the Premier League season on big-spending Tottenham Hotspur. That's the latest from Radio News Hub. I'm Johnny Holmes.
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1: A vessel with five people on board is in distress in the English Channel. A rescue has been launched to try to help the vessel, which is in trouble southwest of Eddystone Lighthouse and off Plymouth. Train passengers in England are being warned of possible disruption over the bank holiday weekend because of a strike by workers in a dispute over safety. A walkout by members of the RMT at East Midlands Railway will hit services on Sunday and bank holiday Monday. John Watson is the RMT Midlands regional organiser.
2: The cause and the reasons for us having to take industrial action have been ongoing for a number of months. The new 810 fleet that East Midlands Railway introduced in December of last year, there's numerous faults and issues and defects with those trains.
1: Conservative MP Sir James Cleverly has announced he is resigning from the Shadow Cabinet to stand for Mayor of London. The former Foreign Secretary and Braintree MP said the capital needed someone who understands its potential. And two match-worn England shirts, which once belonged to Kevin Keegan, will be up for grabs at auction. That's the latest from Radio News Hub. I'm Johnny Holmes.
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2: A rescue operation is underway for a vessel in distress in the English Channel, southwest of Plymouth. The Maritime and Coast Guard Agency says five people are on board, with helicopters, aircraft and RNLI lifeboats sent to the scene. The incident is ongoing. A man has died and at least six other people have been injured at a festival in West Sussex. Grace McIntosh has more.
3: The 41-year-old died after a large sign fell at the Big Church Festival near Stenning yesterday afternoon. Sussex police say his next of kin have been told and are being supported by specialist officers. The Archbishop of Canterbury says she's sad and shocked. The event, which was supposed to last through the weekend, has been called off early.
2: The death toll from the flooding in Nepal has reached more than 600 ahead of a team arriving from the UK to provide support. An update today from authorities brought the combined death toll in Nepal and Tibet to 676. And second-half goals by Anthony Elanga and Johan Visser helped Newcastle inflict a second consecutive defeat of the Premier League season on big-spending Tottenham Hotspur. That's the latest from Radio News Hub. I'm Johnny Holmes.
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2: A vessel with five people on board is in distress in the English Channel. A rescue has been launched to try to help the vessel, which is in trouble southwest of Eddystone Lighthouse and off Plymouth. Train passengers in England are being warned of possible disruption over the bank holiday weekend because of a strike by workers in a dispute over safety. A walkout by members of the RMT at East Midlands Railway will hit services on Sunday and bank holiday Monday. John Watson is the RMT Midlands regional organiser.
3: The cause and the reasons for us having to take industrial action have been ongoing for a number of months. The new 810 fleet that East Midlands Railway introduced in December of last year, there's numerous faults and issues and defects with those trains.
2: Conservative MP Sir James Cleverly has announced he is resigning from the Shadow Cabinet to stand for Mayor of London. The former Foreign Secretary and Braintree MP said the capital needed someone who understands its potential. And two match-worn England shirts, which once belonged to Kevin Keegan, will be up for grabs at auction. That's the latest from Radio News Hub. I'm Johnny Holmes.
0: The Night Flight on Colourful. Do you need a pick-me-up at any time of day? 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
2: Searches are continuing for thousands missing amid the devastating flash flood in Nepal, which has left more than 690 dead. Authorities say more than 3,000 people are missing. Among those are more than 30 British nationals. Supermarket alcohol is too cheap, pub owners think. Taking drinking back to the pub by having higher prices in shops could boost the economy. Catherine Severy is from the Institute of Alcohol Studies.
3: If we can encourage more people to enter into pubs and to be socialising in community settings, that's far better for the economy. And it's a far more social, enjoyable environment, I would argue too.
2: Festival goers will see a mixture of sunshine and showers with the potential for hail and thunder. The Met Office says scattered showers across the north of England could turn heavy and thundery, including a around Leeds Festival. And Moses Itoma suffered a shock defeat to Filip Hrgović in his IBF World Heavyweight title fight. That's the latest from Radio News Hub. I'm Grace McIntosh.
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5: 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Jamaican ting. Rewind the track. Play the track. Wanted him. Play the track.
6: Oh, this is a tune!
5: Song of the summer. Yeah, Jamaican Nancy. Sweet, sweet music.
6: Oh, this
5: Wait
6: 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This is a track! 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
0: What a summer. 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
2: PC Andrew Harper's killers will be excluded from the early release scheme after the Prime Minister said anyone convicted of unlawful killing would be exempt. Liz Whittaker has more.
3: The PM's told the BBC that hundreds of people will remain in prison as part of changes to the scheme designed to ease overcrowding. He said extra space in prisons will be created by deporting foreign prisoners and releasing some inmates who are serving indefinite sentences. There was widespread anger with the scheme when it emerged two of PC Andrew Harper's killers, Albert Bowers and Jesse Cole, could be released halfway through their 13-year sentences.
2: More than 700 people are dead and thousands remain missing after devastating floods in Nepal near the border with Tibet. Authorities say 33 British nationals are among those unaccounted for. And train drivers are set to receive an above-inflation pay rise of 3.6%. The wage deal between Avanti West Coast and Aslef Union is the first to be approved under the Prime Minister. That's the latest from Radio News Hub. I'm Grace McIntosh.
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And in the second hour, different subgenres of house are represented, including Soulful House and Amapiano, also from a good news gospel and inspirational perspective, with good news words of cheer, words to soothe your soul, renew your mind, heal your body and ignite your spirit. 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And my personal social media handles are Wayne Marshall on Instagram and DJ Wayne Marshall on Facebook as well. All right, two in a row from a good news gospel perspective. I really love lovely slow jam tracks, Bridge Music and Montessa. The last one you heard, Step by Step, the name of the track. And we'll start off with the first of two from Victoria Noel with Living Water. Great stuff. More urban good news gospel. Lots of wonderful artists and more good news words of cheer in hour number two. Hour number one, sorry. Kira Sheard. Agent Sniper, and so much more.

Well, wonderful Urban Good News Gospel Itsy Good News Show with me, Wayne Marshall, Gospel Breakfast on that colourful radio as well. Underneath me, In the Name of Love, a really lovely track, the second track from Victoria

THC amplified version. Now that is good news. More good news words to cheer in the first hour, and also hour number two. Words to soothe your soul, ignite your spirit, renew your mind.

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1: 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This is just to let you know how proud we all are in the way you are doing your music. I don't know what I have ever told you. Soon after you were born, I

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1: Wonderful track underneath me, Pansy. It's called Kofi Stone, the very talented Kofi Stone with that one. Agent Sniper, first of, I think, four reggae tracks we're going to play you for this morning with special Steve Rizzio. Before that was Rizzara, duetting with Trust in God and Trust in You. And 404, Kira shared, of course, G-U-T-S, the acronym, God's Up to Something as well. 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

0: More glorious sermon, good news gospel. It's a good news show. Good morning, with me, Wayne Marshall. Gospel breakfast on Colourful Radio at 7 a.m. to 9 a.m. That's when you can find me every Sunday morning, doing the same thing as well. Underneath me, Cover Me, Nina Chez and Echo Clay on that one. Noel Zo before that was Proverbs 31 Woman, and 303 Lamb Culture, Kaka and Kaka Annuncia with Jesus Is Mine. That wonderful line in the last track we played you, Cover Me, well, one of the wonderful lines, mentioned the scripture. And that scripture is found in Isaiah 59, verse 19. And it's often quoted as such, that when the enemy comes in like a flood, as if the enemy's coming in like a flood. But there was another twist on that, and it was kind of associated with the Jewish tradition, actually, when they rephrased that and they said, and said instead, when the enemy comes in, comma, like a flood, the Spirit of the Lord will raise up a standard against him. And I love that interpretation, actually. I have now rephrased that verse of scripture, and I now say exactly like that. When the enemy comes like a flood, the Spirit of the Lord will raise up a standard against him. Wonderful track there. It's really nice to empower yourself with the good news of the kingdom as well. All right, more music coming up. We've got some more reggae gospel, something from Daniel Tuyindi. DJ Nicholas gives us, I think, two offerings at least, and much more, and more good news words to share. It's the Good News Show with me, Wayne Marshall, here on Colourful Radio.
1: Colourful.

What an amazing version of that fantastic track by Underneath Me, Kem, and Give My Love, the Joy and Pain remix. Wonderful track there. Before that, Anthony David and Forever featuring Algebra, Bless It, and Fonty, 303, Lamb Culture. Before that, with Jason and Lacan Salami with Testify. Glorious tracks. All right, another Good News World of Cheer for you right now. The good news is we are strengthened with all might according to his glorious power. And we can do all things through Christ who strengthens us. Colossians 1 verse 11 and Philippians 4 verse 13. Let's just believe a word that he has strengthened us and we are strong in the Lord in every way, regardless of what we see or don't see. Now that is good news. Don't forget, we've got some more reggae tracks coming up and so much more urban good news music and more good news words of cheer. I used to make

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1: Searches are continuing for thousands missing amid the devastating flash flood in Nepal. Authorities say the death toll has reached 734, with almost 3,000 missing. The killers of PC Andrew Harper will be excluded from the government's early release scheme. Liz Whittaker has more.
2: Speaking to the BBC, Andy Burnham said anyone convicted of unlawful killing will remain in prison alongside offenders convicted of indecent assault and death by dangerous driving. The move follows anger over the potential early release of Albert Bowers and Jesse Cole, who were sentenced to 13 years for manslaughter after PC Harper was dragged to his death behind a getaway car in 2019. The PM says the changes are expected to keep hundreds of offenders behind bars.
1: And Moses Itoh has been taken to hospital as a precaution. It's after losing his IBF World Heavyweight title fight to Philippe Hergovic at the O2. That's the latest from Radio News Hub. I'm Grace McIntosh.
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16: What's up, King?
17: What's up, dog?
16: What's up, man?
17: Chilling, man. What's up, man?
16: Oh, no, man. I've been from the UK, man. I've been traveling and stuff, man.
17: Straight up?
16: I'm making this house music, man. You know, you up in Chi-Town making that, man. You know what I'm saying?
17: Oh, yeah,
16: man.
17: You know,
16: all you have to do, man, is just put a little sex in it. You know what I'm saying? Mm-hmm. Just say what people want you to say, man, and you make some money, boy.
17: I'm saved, man.
16: Oh, man.
17: And if I, you know, if I start doing house music, man, I'm doing it for the Lord, man. That's for me and my house, man. When I make house music, that's for me and my house, man. I'm sorry, Lord.
18: 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Here with you every Sunday morning, 7 a.m. to 9 a.m. with the Good News Show, Gospel Breakfast on that Colorful Radio. Hour number two is full of soulful, inspirational, and spiritual house tracks. And more Good News Words to Cheer, words to soothe your soul, renew your mind, and heal your body. Brian Power and Michael Gray underneath me, their version of Optimistic. Featuring Lucetta, Jewel.

0: an absolutely delightful track underneath me. Stacey Kidd, first of three from him, featuring Tiffany Jenkins this time. Main mix, it's called Healing. Glorious, soulful, inspirational and spiritual house right throughout this second hour.
1: Jesus, there's healing in your name.
0: The good news word of cheer to come very shortly.

name. An actor. This Good News World of Cheer really reflects that. The good news is we are not asking for healing. Jesus has already completed that healing at the cross. We are believing that we are already healed based on that finished work. And now we are just enforcing that belief. We were healed, we are healed, and we shall see it. Now that is good news. Let's simply just believe a word.

See, I call this the David principle. If you want the David principle, it's simple. All you have to do is remember the past victories and apply them to your current problem. And when you start to apply past victories to your current problem, you start praising God and saying, you were with me with the bear, you were with me with the lion, and you're going to be with me with this giant. And then you get bold and you start to run to the giant instead of running away from him.

Remember the past victories and apply them to your current problem. And when you start to apply past victories to your current problem, you start praising God and saying, you were with me with the bear, you were with me with the lion, and you're going to be with me with this giant. And then you get bold and you start to run to the giant instead of running away from him.

Sounds of Kenny Bobian and Arnold D. Moving on, the Arnold D remix, soulful, inspirational, spiritual house. Other good news where the chair coming up very shortly.

Crazy Kid and Alia Long, call his name. Good news, word of cheer for you right now. The good news is the wisdom in our heart is like water in a deep well. We are now a people of understanding, and we draw that wisdom out. Proverbs 20 verse 5. Now that is good news.

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2: More than 700 people are dead and thousands remain missing after devastating floods in Nepal. Authorities say 33 British nationals are among those unaccounted for. PC Andrew Harper's killers will be excluded from the early prison release scheme. Liz Whittaker has more.
3: The PM's told the BBC that hundreds of people will remain in prison as part of changes to the scheme designed to ease overcrowding. He said extra space in prisons will be created by deporting foreign prisoners and releasing some inmates who are serving indefinite sentences. There was widespread anger with the scheme when it emerged two of PC Andrew Harper's killers, Albert Bowers and Jesse Cole, could be released halfway through their 13-year sentence.
2: A rescue operation is underway for a vessel in distress in the English Channel. The Maritime and Coast Guard Agency says five people are on board. And festival goers will see a mixture of sunshine and showers. There's a risk of hail and thunder around Leeds Festival. That's the latest from Radio News Hub. I'm Grace McIntosh.
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2: The killers of PC Andrew Harper will be excluded from the government's early release scheme. Liz Whittaker has more.
3: Speaking to the BBC, Andy Burnham said anyone convicted of unlawful killing will remain in prison alongside offenders convicted of indecent assault and death by dangerous driving. The move follows anger over the potential early release of Albert Bowers and Jesse Cole, who were sentenced to 13 years for manslaughter after PC Harper was dragged to his death behind a getaway car in 2019.
2: A shooting at a rave in Switzerland's left one person dead and five injured. Police are searching for the attacker. Authorities say the death toll has reached 734, with almost 3,000 missing across Nepal after flash floods. Among those unaccounted for are 30 British nationals. And Kylie Minogue is celebrating 1 billion Spotify streams. It's for her 2001 hit, Can't Get You Out of My Head. That's the latest from Radio News Hub. I'm Grace McIntosh.
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0: Taiwan. Can't nobody. Or maybe actually it was Kent Nobody. I don't know. Portrait Before Tai with My Girl and Hill Street Soul featuring Noel Gordon starting us off this hour with Blessed. Yep, that's me. Blessed and highly favoured. Mm-hmm. Good morning. Happy Sunday to you. It's the 30th day of August, the last Sunday of this, the 8th month of 2026. My goodness, the day after tomorrow will be September. So what we're going to do with the rest of August? Well, I can tell you for this hour, you've got Urban Street Soul Orchestra coming up. We've got Gerald Levert. He's from Levert Swankill, isn't he? Duncan Daniels in our Afrobeat stack. And so much more, including, I guess, a bit of Sunday motivation. Yeah, because it's Sunday, right? Let's go.
1: Keep it coming.

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0: Urban Street Soul Orchestra with Back Together Again, playing after Electric Empire. That was Always. And starting off that stack was Genevieve, spelled with a J, Midnight Charm. So where are you today? Are you in the UK? Are you elsewhere? If you're elsewhere, good for you. If you're in the UK, well, let me tell you, today we're seeing areas of cloud and showers feeding in from the west, heavy at times and with a risk of thunder. I love thunder. Southeastern areas will see fewer showers, however, windy later in the south, with a low of 16 degrees Celsius. That's up north in the Stornoway and Aberdeen area, and a high of, where is it? Where is it? There it is. Oh, hey, Hull. Good for you. And Norwich, 23 degrees. Nice.
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0: Remember when that song came out? Do you remember? It was 2001. Can you believe that? What's that, 25 years ago? Good God. City High with Caramel. A lot of quote-unquote caramel people were really feeling themselves when that song came out. Kindred, The Soul Family before City High. That one was Far Away. That was from 2003. And from 2002 was Gerald Levert with Your Smile. A very good morning to you on this Sunday. It's the 30th day of August. My name is Celine C. Jordan. And I hope that you're having a lovely weekend thus far. I know it's Sunday morning, but we've had all Saturday. And it's a bank holiday weekend as well. What are you doing this bank holiday weekend? Are you going to carnival? Are you? Did you see the downpour of rain yesterday? That's the only thing that would make me go, to be outside listening to music in the rain. That's the only thing that would make me go, because that would be just such a vibe. That's the only reason. I've been twice in my life. I think once when I was like 19 and the other time when I was 21. That's it. That's all I need. Oh, and I do like a bit of Afrobeats, but I can get that right here, can't I?
1: Tap in. Too colourful.

0: D-Black, Shiggy, featuring Giyaki. I know I've said those names wrong, and I do apologise, but if somebody wants to let me know, then I'd be up for hearing it. Duncan Daniels before D-Black with Obalende, and Roberto featuring Ibra with Work. Now listen to me. With a name like Roberto, right? Roberto, you can hear the difference, can't you? Roberto. That's how it's supposed to be said. And Ibra, I-B-R-A-A-H, especially next to Roberto, it's not Ibra, it's Ibra. Okay? Okay, good. Glad we got that cleared up. You're listening to Colourful Radio with me, Celine C. Jordan. I need to tell you about the funeral I went to, didn't I? Oh, stand by.
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0: Black Ivory, Bring It All To Me, a throwback from 1999, coming after Mary J. Blige, featuring George Michael. That was also from 1999, playing for you right here on Colourful Radio. We're fast, approaching 11 o'clock. Your updates are on the way. But I want to quickly tell you about Clive McKinley. Clive McKinley, extraordinary guitarist, actually maybe extraordinary musician, but it's a chap that I used to play alongside at my old church, West Croydon New Testament Church of God, back in the day. When I first started playing at churches, I think, I sat alongside Clive, and we were, you know, part of the worship team, and that was that. Clive sadly passed away. Had a bit of a complicated ending, but for sure he is in glory, for sure. And his funeral just brought out so many musical legends, and the history of this chap, man, it was phenomenal. And I just suddenly sat there, well, I was sat there thinking, I've taken for granted who I sat next to in church all those years ago, because gosh, the treasure that was within that guy that I didn't know about, the shoulders that I stood on and I didn't realise, my goodness. So my question to you today is, who is it that you're sitting next to? Whose shoulders are you standing on? And are you maybe taking that for granted? Just a little reflection for you on this Sunday morning.
1: Tap in. Tap in. Tap in. Tap in. Tap in.

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2: More than 700 people are dead and thousands remain missing after devastating floods in Nepal. Authorities say 33 British nationals are among those unaccounted for. PC Andrew Harper's killers will be excluded from the early prison release scheme. Liz Whittaker has more.
3: The PM's told the BBC that hundreds of people will remain in prison as part of changes to the scheme designed to ease overcrowding. He said extra space in prisons will be created by deporting foreign prisoners and releasing some inmates who are serving indefinite sentences. There was widespread anger with the scheme when it emerged two of PC Andrew Harper's killers, Albert Bowers and Jesse Cole, could be released halfway through their 13-year sentences.
2: A manhunt is underway in Switzerland after a shooting at a rave, which left a 22-year-old woman dead and five others wounded. It happened in the early hours of the morning. And Moses Itoma has been taken to hospital. It's after losing his IBF World Heavyweight title fight to Filip Hrgović. From Radio News Hub, I'm Grace McIntosh.
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0: Soulful Edge and the Night Moods Band, Summer in the City. That one featured Sarah Rhodes playing for you right here on Colourful Radio and played by me for the last time. But I don't think last time. I just think in that position. Of course, I'm talking in the position of track of the week. 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

0: Seal, starting us off with that slow jam throwback stack, Kiss from a Rose. Fun fact, that song was from the Batman Forever soundtrack. Yeah. You want to go and watch Batman Forever now, don't you? You know what? Yesterday I was watching Superman. I went from one to the other and I loved it. A very good morning to you from me, Celine C. Jordan, on this Sunday, the 30th day of August. The 30th day of August. The last Sunday of August. My goodness. Hope you're well. Hope you're having a wonderful weekend. Keep it locked and keep it colourful, because we got coming up for you, Odeal. We got Makel Montano. Is it Makel? Makel? I don't know. We got Lo J in our Afrobeat stack, Soca, and so much more. Keep it locked and keep it colourful.
1: Colourful.

Black Party, Soak In was the name of that track, featuring Gwen Bunn, playing after Odile with Get Down, playing after Rhapsody and Apple Juice. You know, I like apple juice with a drop of orange juice. Yeah, I know. Don't knock it till you try it, though. A drop. I don't mean half and half, which is what some cafes keep doing. When I say apple juice, please, with a drop of orange juice, they give me half and half. And I'm like, that's not what I asked for. Try it. It is so lovely. Maybe you like it the other way around. Orange juice with a drop of apple juice. I think that'd be too much. But there you go. It's just me. Hey, it's 16 degrees up north in Stornoway in Aberdeen area. And the high today is 23 degrees. That's in Hull and Norwich. We've seen areas of cloud and showers feeding in from the west, heavy at times with the risk of thunder. Love thunder. Southeastern areas will see fewer showers, however, windy later in the south. Yesterday, I put a coat on. Let's just

0: Are you doing a right old chair dance? I definitely am. My feet are going as well, but not as much as my... Anyway, Skinny Fabulous was the name of the artist on that one there. Featuring Crucial. Wow. K-R-O-O-S-H-A-L, as in Crucial. Wow. And Swiss, that was Vinnie Mass. Or Vinnie Mass was the name of that track. Ramo before Skinny Fabulous. Featuring Dakey and NTDHR. I don't know what that stands for. Ooh La La was the name of that track. Playing after Mikel Montano. Montano. M-A-C-H-E-L and then M-O-N-T-A-N-O. What are we doing? I didn't say it right. What are we doing? What are we doing? What are we doing? I don't know. I can't do it. Because it's sing-song, isn't it? That was your soca stack. Soca. See? Do you see what I mean? Sing-song. What are we doing? What are we doing? I can't do it. I'm going to leave it alone. And just bid you a good morning on this Sunday. The last Sunday of August. I hope you are feeling fantastic on this Sunday. I've got a bit of a reflection for you coming off the back of an old friend passing away, and it was his funeral on Friday. So I'm going to invite you to join me in a bit of reflection after this Afrobeat stack.
1: Soul

0: Joy was the name of that track, and I do hope that you are experiencing joy this day, this weekend, this month, in fact, which is almost over. For Lana on that track there, featuring Oxlade, playing after Loj with Somebody Like You, playing after Mac HD with Pretty Pretty. That one featured Kobe Jones in your Afrobeats stack. You're locked into Colourful Radio. My name is Celine C. Jordan, and I went to a funeral on Friday, and it was the funeral of the late, great, yes, I'm going to say it, Clive McKinley. And he was an extraordinary guitarist, some might say musician. And we used to play together in our church, New Testament West Croydon Church of God, many moons ago. Now, his funeral was on Friday, and there were so many people who came out to celebrate him. Nikki Brown, was Jerry Brown there? I can't remember. Paul Watson, Steve Thomas. Hello, Steve, are you listening? Steve cracks me up. My brother Clinton was there. My dad was there. Lots of members of churches all over. Prophecy, Newty, you know, all over. Because Clive was very much loved and respected, well respected. I think there were like three bishops there as well. Just amazing. Anyway, Clive was such a talented musician. The way he played guitar was, I don't know if it was human, you know. You know one of those people who just play and you're like, how are you even able to do that? One of the preachers said, speakers said, they only have five fingers on their hand. Clive had like eight because the way he played. Anyway, my point is, at his celebration of life, we were talking about all the things that he did and accomplished and just his love for music and his love for his daughters and yada, yada, yada. And it really made me reflect on how much time I'd spent with Clive, sat next to him, learning from him, and not really realising the legacy, the shoulders that I was standing on. And I did give a speech and say this, the shoulders that I was standing on, I didn't quite realise it at the time. So I put it to you that you are next to somebody, or you are in the presence of someone, if not right now, at some point, whose shoulders you're standing on, and you might not even realise it. There are treasures buried within all of us. And I challenge you to go digging. Go seek out those treasures. Go seek out that gold. Sit and talk with people and ask them what their story is. I think you'll be pleasantly surprised. That being said, it's time that we get some gospel.
1: Keep it colourful.

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2: The Killers of PC Andrew Harper will be excluded from the government's early release scheme. Liz Whittaker has more.
3: Speaking to the BBC, Andy Burnham said anyone convicted of unlawful killing will remain in prison alongside offenders convicted of indecent assault and death by dangerous driving. The move follows anger over the potential early release of Albert Bowers and Jesse Cole, who were sentenced to 13 years for manslaughter after PC Harper was dragged to his death behind a getaway car in 2019.
2: A shooting at a rave in Switzerland's left a 22-year-old woman dead and five people in their 20s injured. It happened early this morning in the north of the country. Three people have been rescued from a French fishing vessel that sunk in the English Channel, but a search is still underway for two others. And Kylie Minogue is celebrating 1 billion Spotify streams. It's for her 2001 hit, Can't Get You Out of My Head. That's the latest from Radio News Hub. I'm Grace McIntosh.
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6: 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Warm to them. Play the track.
7: Oh, this is a tune.
6: 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Yeah, Jamaican Nancy. Sweet, sweet music.
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0: Billboard Music Award for number one R&B single of the year, a Soul Train Award for R&B Urban Contemporary Single of the Year, group, band or duo, and have been nominated for a Grammy Award for Best R&B Vocal Performance by a Duo or Group. In 1990, En Vogue signed an endorsement deal to appear in a Diet Coke commercial directed by Spike Lee. Some say superstar Beyoncé owes much of her stylized dancing and performance attitude to En Vogue, whose dance moves and dress sent the message of funky divas. In the following clip is an award acceptance from the group.
1: The number one spot belongs to an electrifying group of four ladies who scored two number one hits from their debut album, Born to Sing. The number one R&B single, Hold On, is from En Vogue.

formed in Oakland, California in 1989, American R&B group En Vogue consisted of a lineup of sassy, sexy, intelligent girls.

The original group lineup featured Terry Ellis, Dawn Robertson, Cindy Heron, and Maxine Jones. They were manufactured to represent an updated version of the Supremes. Production duo of Foster and Mac Elroy envisioned a modern-day girl group in the tradition of the 1950s and

Like previous girl groups, En Vogue was originally conceived as a trio, but after hearing Ellis's audition, Foster and McElroy decided to create a quartet. At first, they selected the name For You. They shifted to Vogue, but ultimately settled on En Vogue, upon learning that another group had already claimed the Vogue moniker.

two singles after their hit Hold On, entitled Lies and You Don't Have to Worry, each went to number one on the Billboard R&B charts, while the fourth and final single, Don't Go, charted at number three on the Billboard R&B. The album, Born to Sing, was later certified triple platinum by the RIAA.

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1: My guests today make up one of the hottest debut acts on the music scene. 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Hey!
2: Hi!
1: How y'all doing?
2: Fine, thank you.
1: Oh, you even talk in harmony. It's wonderful. Listen, I know who you all are, but for our viewing audience, why don't we go ahead and introduce yourselves individually, and we'll start with you.
3: Okay, I'm Cindy Herron.
4: And I'm Maxine Jones.
5: I'm Terry Ellis.
6: And I'm Dawn Robinson.
1: And this is En Vogue. Now, I was reading your bio, and something that really struck me was the fact that people who sing so well together, perform so well together, you kind of get the feeling that, oh, they go back way, way back. They're childhood friends. They hung out, you know, on the playground together, played hopscotch. And actually, you all got together just about a year and a half ago. But coincidentally, a lot of you in the group had met other members way, way back when. So who wants to be elected as telling the En Vogue story from the beginning?
3: Well, I'll tell you how.
1: Okay, nobody's talking, so I'll
3: tell you how Terry and I and Max met.
1: Okay.
3: I met Terry a few years back in Texas when we both have a mutual friend, Gary Reeves, who took me to Texas to audition for her group. And also, I met Maxine when she and I did a theater production in San Francisco called Green Christmas. Mm-hmm. And I never knew that I'd be working with either of them later.
1: And then all of a sudden, a couple years later. Now, I know also Dawn, somebody met in, the beauty shop?
4: Yeah. Yeah.
1: Getting the beauty shop. Dawn and Maxine in the beauty shop getting their heads busted.
6: Yeah.
1: Tell me what happened. Who wants to do that?
5: Well, I walked in and I was getting my hair done. Mm-hmm. And a friend of both of ours, the guy that was doing my hair and the guy that works with Maxine, used to work with Maxine, introduced us kind of like, she sings. Yeah, Steve Vaughn. She sings and she sings, and why don't you guys sing something together? But I never got her name, you know, and it was just,
1: kidding.
5: Yeah. We just sat down and did a little thing together, and we were nervous, and it was like, okay, bye, you know. But I never thought I'd see her again, and like almost a year and a half later, here we are.
1: That is amazing. Yeah. Now, you all were put together by, well, it was an audition, I guess, mm-hmm. in California, on mm-hmm. the West Coast, by Foster and McElroy, who, by the way, wrote the theme song to Video Soul, you know, Ooh La La.
5: Ooh La La.
1: So they were auditioning for... Were they specifically looking for four young ladies, or were they just trying to see what they could catch?
5: Actually, it was three.
4: Yeah.
5: It was supposed to be three young ladies, but they couldn't let us go.
4: Yeah,
5: but, you
4: know, so well together.
5: Yeah.
3: They kept all four.
4: Yeah.
1: Now, you have such beautiful a cappella voices, and a cappella, of course, means you don't need any music behind you because you all sound so good. Now, it wasn't an a cappella audition, though, was it?
4: No. Actually, it was one of the songs on the album, Waiting On You. And it was also on FM Squared album, Denny and Tommy's album.
7: Which is actually the audition.
1: Oh, the actual audition. You're kidding.
5: That's the song we did.
1: You all were that bad. Just took it right from the audition. Well, did you have stiff competition? Were there like hundreds of young ladies there?
3: Not that day.
5: Actually, previously, I think there were. I'm not sure if it were hundreds or not.
4: They auditioned a lot of women before that.
5: But on the day that we auditioned, it was all of us together that
4: showed up the same day.
5: Showed up on the same day.
1: That is so great. Now, you all can sing. You're gorgeous. And I also understand that your album, your debut album, is really a collaborative effort because you will have some maybe co-producing, co-writing credits on it.
3: Yeah. Co-writing.
5: Mm-hmm. Right.
1: Do you all do a little bit of writing?
5: Mm-hmm. Mm-hmm. Yes, we do.
1: What do you find the most challenging? The music or the lyrics?
7: The lyrics.
5: The lyrics are hard.
7: The lyrics.
5: It takes a lot of thought, you know, to put a song together.
1: Mm-hmm.
5: You don't want to just write about simple things. You want to kind of get into

was released in the spring of 1992. The album debuted at number 8 on the Billboard 200 and number 1 on the Billboard R&B, and ultimately doubled the take of its predecessor, going multi-platinum. The album's first two singles, Giving Him Something He Can Feel and Free Your Mind, both went top 10 pop charts and peaked at number 1 on the R&B charts. The final two singles, Give It Up, Turn It Loose and Love Don't Love You, both were top 40 hits.

The album went on to sell more than 5 million copies, being one of the best-selling albums of the year. It won an American Music Award for Favorite Soul R&B Album and was nominated for 5 Grammy Awards. 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

also honoured with Soul Train prestigious Entertainer of the Year award. In addition to this, the group were featured in Rolling Stone, Entertainment Weekly and Essence, among other major publications. The Funky Divas lived up to their name, it seemed. The group was signed to an endorsement deal with Converse and were featured as an opening act on Luther Vandross's 1993 tour, Give It Up, Turn It Loose.

Among the numerous countries toured were England, Germany, the Netherlands and France, which confirmed the group's live vocal and performing prowess. However, according to an article in Vibe magazine, Vandross, by his own admission in interviews and his entourage, clashed with the members of En Vogue during the tour, and he vowed never to work with them again afterwards. The talented ladies also made numerous television appearances on such series as In Living Colour, A Different World,

badly, the group then started to fracture. Terry Ellis recorded a solo album entitled Southern Girl, while as a group, En Vogue recorded Don't Let Go Love for the soundtrack to the motion picture Set It Off in 1996. Released in the autumn, it became the group's biggest hit to date. The single peaked at number 2 on the Hot 100, number 1 on the R&B Singles chart, and was certified platinum by the RIAA. It inadvertently would also be the final En Vogue single to feature Dawn.

Dawn Robinson's final performances with her bandmates came in October of that year, when the group sang the final national anthem rendition, which came in Game 5 of the 1996 World Series. In response to the large commercial success of Don't Let Go Love, the group steadfastly went to work on its third album.

0: their third album, EV3, was nearing completion, Dawn Robinson chose to leave the group in April 1997, after difficult contractual negotiations reached a stalemate. Despite Dawn Robinson's abrupt departure, En Vogue resolved to continue on as a trio, forcing the group to re-record some of the tracks on their forthcoming album that had originally featured her on lead vocals. EV3 was a success and reached the US and UK top 10. In the following clip, Dawn Robinson and Maxine Jones discussed the group's fallout.
1: Who is En Vogue? Is it
2: confusing, isn't it?
1: And Terry Ellis, or is it Dawn Robinson and Maxine Jones?
2: It's Dawn Robinson and Maxine Jones.
1: You are En Vogue.
2: Yes, absolutely.
3: We are En Vogue. It's crazy. There's a lot of division. There's a lot of separation. There's a lot of sides over here and over there. It's you know, we're just doing what we do. We all earned the name. We all built the name together, all four of us. And Cindy and Terry decided to do their own thing. So Maxine and I, it was natural for us to do the same. And, you know, I got wind of a lot of things that was happening over the years, and I just got fed up. And I left in December. It was my last show with the group as a whole. Max was still there. And then by April, May, she was like, I'm out too.
2: I can't do it anymore.
1: Well, let's go back. Dawn, you left the group in 1997.
3: 97, yeah.
1: Now, this was really at the height of your fame.
3: It was.
1: Why did you leave?
3: There was a lot going on. It was like, you know, we weren't making the kind of money that I thought we should make as the caliber of group that we were.
1: Right.
3: You know, 2 pennies per girl just to me was insane.
1: So you didn't like the deal that was cut.
2: Yes, exactly.
3: The deal
2: was really
3: from
2: bad.
3: The beginning. The first deal, first right. album was, you know, you go in and you start and you don't know what kind of success you're going to have. And once you have that success, and we were at 3x platinum on the first album.
2: It was time to go back in and renegotiate.
3: And we never did.
2: Yeah.
3: Right.
1: You didn't negotiate.
2: No, we didn't. No.
3: So what we got on the first album, we got on the second album. And the second album was even bigger than the first, and we're still getting the same money. And it was ridiculous. So I was like, you start waking up to see things. You're looking at your royalty statements. You don't understand the language of the contract that you initially signed, because we're not attorneys. We don't go in knowing these things right away. We did ask questions of our attorney, but things get a little confusing. And by the time you wake up and understand what's going on, you've already signed the contract.
1: So were all the girls frustrated about the money?
3: No.
2: It was mainly Dawn and I.
3: Yeah.
1: You said Cindy and Harry were
3: fine.
2: They were fine with it.
3: Yeah.
2: They really were. They didn't want to negotiate.
3: Right.
2: The producers had total control of the group. They put all of us together, so they were in control. And we did what they said.
3: Whatever they said goes. For that, whatever they said went.

Further disruption was made to the group in 2001 when Maxine Jones left and was replaced by Amanda Cole. However, 2 years later in 2003, Cole left and was replaced by Rona Bennett during the recording of their album, Soulflower.

2005, the original members briefly united before departing again. In 2009, the original members joined together once again for En Vogue's 20th anniversary. Shortly after the tour, Dawn Robinson and Maxine Jones departed to pursue solo careers, with Rona Bennett rejoining.

continued coming and goings, which made the group less productive despite attempts to reform. But they never quite regained their peak. In July 2014, En Vogue signed to Pyramid Records and began re-recording a new studio album entitled Electric Cafe. They also released three singles that year, entitled Emotions, A Thousand Times and Oh Holy Night, which were featured in the Lifetime movie and En Vogue Christmas.

In February 2015, Rough Town Entertainment filed a lawsuit against En Vogue for breach of contract, seeking $310 million from the group. On April the 14th, Rough Town Entertainment released an EP titled Rough Town Presents En Vogue, which included four new songs that En Vogue had recorded under their label, including the 2011 radio single I'll Cry Later, which featured Cindy Heron-Braggs, Terry Ellis, and ex-member Maxine Jones on vocals.

0: you know that real dreams do come true? You tell me, what does it mean?
1: En Vogue have sold more than 30 million records worldwide to date and are ranked as the 18th most successful artist or band of the 1990s by Billboard magazine. The group has won 7 MTV Video Music Awards, 3 Soul Train Awards, 2 American Music Awards, and received 7 Grammy Award

Most recently, in 2016, En Vogue came over to London with a new lineup to a welcoming crowd at the O2 Greenwich, consisting of original band member Terry Ellis and former members Cindy Heron-Braggs and Rona Bennett. Despite their turmoil, the rawness of their talent and big hits at the height of their fame, En Vogue will continue to remain in music history as one of the biggest girl bands of the 90s.

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1: PC Andrew Harper's killers will be excluded from the early release scheme after Andy Burnham said anyone convicted of unlawful killing would be exempt. Liz Whittaker has more.
2: The PMs told the BBC that hundreds of people will remain in prison as part of changes to the scheme designed to ease overcrowding. He said extra space in prisons would be created by deporting foreign prisoners and releasing some inmates who are serving indefinite sentences. There was widespread anger with the scheme when it emerged two of PC Andrew Harper's killers could be released halfway through their 13-year sentences.
1: More than 700 people are dead and thousands remain missing after floods in Nepal. Authorities say 33 British nationals are among those unaccounted for. The man killed at a festival in Sussex has been named as Pastor Robert Guanco. He died when a large sign fell at the big church event near Stenning on Friday afternoon. A fundraising page in his memory has raised more than £10,000. That's the latest from Radio News Hub. I'm Grace McIntosh.
0: Coming up, the Soul Lounge with Ricardo.
3: Class, it's been reported that if we keep using water like we are now, by 2055 we could be short by 5 billion litres a day.
4: Hold on, miss. 2055? We'll be grown-ups by then.
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13: What's going on, everybody? It's me, your man, Will Downing, a.k.a. the Prince of Sophisticated Soul. And listen, The Rock is in the building, yeah. I'm talking about my man, Ricardo Rockefeller. He's playing the best variety of smooth, independent soul.
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here we go again for another installment of the Soul Lounge. Hello, Sunday. Hello, everybody. I'm Ricardo, a.k.a. Mrs. Sunday Afternoon. A very happy Music Sunday to you. Can I get a check, check? Check, check. 9 minutes past the hour of one back in the UK. It's another international sounding edition of the Soul Lounge today as I'm broadcasting to you live this afternoon. Yet again, from the beautiful Greek island of Corfu, here in Greece. I'm not sure what the weather's like back in the UK, but here in Corfu, it's another hot and sunny afternoon. Current highs of 31 degrees Celsius. The date is Sunday, the 30th of August, the three-day long August bank holiday weekend back in the UK. Hope I find you all well, feeling blessed and highly favoured. It's a Soul Lounge and Chill edition today. Was meant to be our end of month special. I love Slow Jams, the 2000s edition, but we'll have to reschedule that show until, well, next month now, I believe. So great to have your company on this Sunday afternoon. I'm Ricardo, a.k.a. Mr. Sunday Afternoon. And we started today's show with two songs featuring the brilliant artist Kem. First was the remake, or his remake more importantly, of the Maze classic Golden Time of Day from that 2009 album, the all-star tribute to Maze. And we followed that with Give My Love to You, the Joy and Pain remix. See what I did there? Thought you did. From last year, still love that song, really do. Lots more great music on the way in this hour. We've got some Cleo Soul to feature from her excellent new album, Gentle Woman. Some Al Lindsay, some Lila James on the way as well. And we'll also play some reggae, as we often do, roughly around 5:30 in this hour, to get you in the mood for the infamous reggae triple stacker for the Wallpaper Crew. Also got some new music courtesy of Layla Hathaway. She has a new single out. It is called Can't Let Go. It's a brilliant song from the forthcoming album Made in Chicago. Just lots more great music to ease you through your August bank holiday Sunday afternoon back in the UK. The second hour will be an 80s soul and rare groove hour, by the way. And in the third and final hour, of course, we'll bring you back up to time for today's Slow Jam half hour. 12 minutes past the hour of one back in the UK, 12 minutes past the hour of three here in Greece. I'm Ricardo, great to have you company until four. This is Layla Hathaway.

Snow Allegra, Situationship. This place right here, right now. Colorful Radio on this Sunday afternoon. August Bank Holiday Sunday. Hope you all well back in the UK. For those of you heading off to the Notting Hill Carnival later on this afternoon to celebrate the 60th year of the Notting Hill Carnival. Carnival 60 this year. Enjoy, won't you? Good afternoon to Carol. Hey, Carol. Happy Music Sunday to you. Carol's checked in. Hi to the lovely Denise. Hi, Denise. Happy Music Sunday to you. Also, very good afternoon to my baby girl, Dee Dee, on board inside the lounge. Snow Allegra. Here we go again. Situationship. A little remix I put together a few months back now. Just gotten around to playing it. That was all right. I kind of like that. Yes, we do. All right, Al Lindsay now. It's called Only You. Plays inside the Soul Lounge. Some Lila James on the way as well. And also the brand new single from Layla Hathaway called Can't Let Go. And some Cleo Soul as well. All to come in this hour.

That song we had on heavy rotation back in 2023. The brilliant Al Lindsay. The veteran Al Lindsay. It's called Only You. Just a gorgeous song, it really is. So how's your Sunday afternoon? How's your August bank holiday Sunday afternoon going? Hope you're having a good one. It's the Weekend Sounds of Colourful Radio. Happy Music Sunday, everybody. I'm Ricardo. Thank you, as always, for tuning in. Tuning in for today's Soul Lounge and Chill Edition. Broadcasting from the beautiful Greek island of Corfu today. To wherever you are listening, great to have your company. And if you're not doing so already, the best way to listen to the show is on digital radio, DAB Plus radio, right across London and the southeast via your smart speakers. And throughout the UK and internationally online at colourful.com. And I must say apologies, by the way, to the many of you who were sending me messages last week Sunday after the first hour. I was having lots and lots of problems with that data roaming here in Corfu. So much so, I had to switch to the Vodafone network on Monday to finally have some stability and to be able to receive and send WhatsApp messages and make calls. And I'm happy to say, touch wood, everything's working fine. Well, it has been since Monday. And I can see your messages coming in as well. Some of the messages I missed last week, Sunday, including a birthday wish to Sammy, the lovely Sammy, who celebrated her birthday last week, Sunday. So belated birthday wishes, Sammy, from Andrew, my baby girl, Dee Dee, and all the family. Hope you had a wonderful birthday, Sammy. And also Mummy Marcy as well, who also wanted to wish her grandbaby Trey many congratulations on his GCSE results. So belated congratulations to Trey. And there were a few more birthday messages, which sadly I didn't get because it just kept saying, what was the message? Your message is waiting to be loaded. I'm like, what is all this about? But it was the network I was with. So thank you, Vodafone. All right, Lila James now. It's called Be Your Baby. Enjoy.

brilliant Lila James, who kicked off my concert series for 2026. And I've been to some wonderful concerts this year. I had the pleasure of seeing Lila live at the Cadogan Hall in Sloane Square. She really set the pace, set the tone for my concerts this year. What a wonderful performance. So on this 30th day of August, let's say hello to all the August-born Virgo babies. Warm birthday wishes to those of you celebrating your birthdays today. Many happy returns off the day from me and all of us here at Colourful Radio. Enjoy your birthday celebrations. The legendary American jazz saxophonist Gerald Albright is celebrating his 69th Virgo birthday today. And the Hollywood actress Cameron Diaz, known for movies such as Charlie's Angels, The Mask. There's Something About Mary. She's 54 today. She looks amazing. Happy birthday to Cameron Diaz, Gerald Albright, and more importantly to you if you're celebrating your birthday today. Speaking of birthdays, by the way, on Friday the 28th of August, one of our favourite uncles, the one and only Uncle Beresford Hammond, celebrated his 71st birthday, his 71st Virgo birthday. And in celebration, and to take us a few steps closer to today's infamous reggae triple stacker for the Wallpaper Crew, I beg you ride easy, take your time. Let's have some Uncle Beres. Watch for the turn. Love Mood, one of my personal favorites. In fact, there are many. But I'm

song we had on heavy rotation last year. The brilliant Lettuce, featuring Kenny Latimore, Perfect Stranger. And before Lettuce and Kenny, and that wonderful collaboration, we gave you some Uncle Berris. Love Mood from the 2004 album. Love Has No Boundaries, it certainly doesn't. Hope you enjoyed that. Happy belated birthday to one of our favourite uncles, excuse me. Uncle Beresford Hammond, who was at 71 on Friday. We'll play some more Beres between now and 4. You make me a perfect stranger. A very good afternoon. Can you feel it? To the lovely Charmaine, Hayden Charmaine, happy Music Sunday to you. The wonders of modern technology. I know. Good afternoon to one of my favourite female presenters, favourite female DJs, the lovely DJ Phoenix, who's checked in. Message reads, good afternoon, Mr. Mahogany. Is this song? This song is very nice. Leela James, not Leela James. Come on, Phoenix, you know better. Hope you enjoyed it. Hope you're enjoying the Corfu sunshine. I certainly am. It's been roasting. Which day was it? Thursday, or 2 days actually, Thursday and Friday here in Corfu. It was 100 degrees Fahrenheit. I like the heat, I really do, but even that was too hot for me. Can I also say a very good afternoon to my Bayesian queen, the K, the I, the M, who's checked in. Hayden, Kimmy, a very happy Music Sunday to you. All right, this is the new single from Layla Hathaway from her forthcoming album, Made in Chicago. It's called Can't Let Go. It's a brilliant, brilliant song. It really is just so good.

0: a song you need to add to your new music rotation for 2026. Released 2 days ago, Layla Hathaway, the veteran Grammy Award winning Layla Hathaway, Can't Let Go. That is just so good. Love me some Layla Hathaway, as you guys know by now. And you'll be hearing plenty more of that song inside the Soul Lounge, that's for sure. Very good afternoon to the lovely Nikki. Hey, dear Nikki. She tells me, whilst you're sunning yourself in Corfu, we've got grey, cloudy skies here in London. Well, I'm very sorry to hear that, Nikki. There's not much I can do about that, I'm afraid. But hopefully, the music through your speakers, right here at Colourful Radio, your home for soulful music hits, will bring a smile to your face and make you feel all warm and lovely and sunny, more importantly. Speaking of Sundays, by the way, I've said this before and I'll say it again, there is such a noticeable change in the pace of life here in Corfu on a Sunday. When you compare to London, most of these shops, as we speak, here are closed. Only a few shops are open and a few restaurants, and all the major supermarkets are shut. Even Lidl is shut today. Oh, yes, it is. The Greeks take their Sundays off very seriously. Sundays here in Corfu is a day of rest to spend with the family. It's also a beach day as well. I haven't been to the beach today. But yesterday, the beach was absolutely packed. And as you drive around the island through some of the villages, it's a throwback to a bygone era. It really is the early days of Greece. It kind of reminds me, actually, of my days growing up in Jamaica, that's for sure. But anyway, you've got to come to Corfu. If you haven't, add it to your bucket list of places to travel to. Someone who needs to start traveling is the lovely Cindy.
1: So many things in the world is changing.
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0: All right, BJ the Chicago Kid now, featuring Lettuce.
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1: But baby,
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Wrapping up three in a row, the brilliant Cleo Soul. Let Me Cry is the name of the song from her excellent new album, Gentle Woman. You absolutely need this album in your life. Comes at Soul Lounge at certified. So many great songs on the album. Thought we'd press play on this one today. We'll play another song courtesy of Cleo Soul from the album Gentle Woman in the third and final hour. So I'm Ricardo, aka Mr. Sunday Afternoon. Great to have your company. Thank you for tuning in. A very happy Music Sunday to my number one listener, the lovely Margaret, who's checked in. How you doing, Margaret? Happy Sunday to you. Do you know something that sprang to mind last week? That schools reopen next week. I mean, where did that 6-week school holidays go? My goodness me, time is absolutely flying. Most schools, that's my understanding anyway, reopen tomorrow. Margaret, are you back at work tomorrow? Not tomorrow, next week. let me know, won't you? I know many teachers, teaching assistants, those who work in the educational sector, listen to the Soul Lounge. If schools for you reopen next week, let me know. But it seems the 6 weeks have absolutely flown by. So that was Cleo Soul with Let Me Cry. Before Cleo Soul was October London and the brilliant Family Ties from his new album, Love Me For Me. And before October London and kicking off three in a row, BJ, the Chicago Kid featuring Lettucey and the veteran Philip Bailey from Earth, Wind & Fire. Never Change from 2024. Hope you enjoyed those three songs. As we hurtle towards the top of the hour, 2 o'clock in the afternoon, on the return, it's an 80s soul and rare groove hour, hour number 2.

the brilliant Sugar High Band from last year. A song called Fallen. Well, the first hour of today's Soul Lounge and Chill Edition is almost coming to an end. Almost a wrap for the first hour. After the news and break at 2 on the return, we open up the 80s soul and rare groove box, and we'll kick off the next hour with that classic song, Doing All Right, by O'Brien from the year 1982. Got some Uncle Luther on the way as well in hour number 2, some Teddy P, the Isley Brothers, Evelyn Champagne King, and of course the infamous Reggae Triple Stacker for the Wallpaper Crew. We'll do that at 5:30 in the next hour. It's the Weekend Sounds of Colourful Radio. I'm Ricardo. I'll see you after 2.

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2: The Killers of PC Andrew Harper will be excluded from the government's early release scheme. Liz Whittaker has more.
3: Speaking to the BBC, Andy Burnham said anyone convicted of unlawful killing will remain in prison alongside offenders convicted of indecent assault and death by dangerous driving. The move follows anger over the potential early release of Albert Bowers and Jesse Cole, who were sentenced to 13 years for manslaughter after PC Harper was dragged to his death behind a getaway car in 2019.
2: A shooting at a rave in Switzerland's left a 22-year-old woman dead and five people in their 20s injured. It happened early this morning in the north of the country. Three people have been rescued from a French fishing vessel that sunk in the English Channel, but a search is still underway for two others. And Kylie Minogue is celebrating 1 billion Spotify streams. It's for her 2001 hit, Can't Get You Out of My Head. That's the latest from Radio News Hub. I'm Grace McIntosh.
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9: 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Way back into time.

And now for my next number, I'd like to return to the classics. Perhaps the most famous classic in all the world of music.

80s soul classic. This is Uncle Luther. Or the classic Don't You Know That from 1981. From the album Never Too Much. Before Uncle Luther, O'Brien, Doing All Right. From the year 1982. We're into our 80s soul and rare groove hour on the way. The infamous reggae triple stacker for the Wallpaper Crew will do that at 5:30 in this hour. A very happy Music Sunday to you and yours. Hi to Christine. Oh, the lovely Christine. Thank you for that very nice message. She tells me I'm complimenting her mood on this bank holiday Sunday. Well, back in the UK anyway. It's a normal Sunday here in Greece. And it's the Soul Lounge, Soul Lounge and Chill Edition as we ease you through your Sunday afternoon. And as it's a bank holiday weekend back in the UK, I think I need to press play on this song. I really, really do. Magic Lady, it's called Hold Tight. If you don't know, now you know. From the album Hot and Sassy, also from the year 1982. Let's have a right old sing-along, shall we?

0: Oh, the lady says, I just need just a little more. Fifth of Heaven. Just took you back to the year 1989. Before Fifth of Heaven, Magic Lady from 1982. And that classic, Hold Tight. It's the Weekend Sounds, the Carnival. Bank Holiday Weekend Sounds of Carnival Radio. I'm Ricardo, great to have you company. As we celebrate the 60th year of Notting Hill Carnival this year. We'll talk about that in a short while. But if you're going along to the carnival, enjoy these celebrations. We've come a very long way in 60 years. Some Teddy P next. From the year 1984. From the album Love Language. The man says, you're my choice tonight.
1: We've been through a lot today. And that's why we need to just sit back. And
0: as we throw it back to the 80s, the classic sounds of 80s soul.
1: Excuse me, then you're my choice.
0: Music that radio has forgotten. We love this.

off to the carnival, by the way. If you are, enjoy. I've had confirmation schools reopen on Tuesday for some, Wednesday for others. That's 6 week summer school holidays. Absolutely flew by. I know some parents just can't wait for Tuesday to come. It's been a long one. Hi to Mum Mary. Hi to you, Mum. Happy Music Sunday to you. Thank you for your very kind comments. Loving the show. And also hi to your son, Jaden, as well. Good afternoon to the lovely Nads. Hi to you, Nads. Happy Music Sunday. Thank you for your message. Hi to Dawn. Nikki, I understand. It's all good. And also a very good afternoon as well to the lovely Carol. Happy Music Sunday to you, Carol. So many of you wonderful listeners checking in on this Sunday afternoon. All right, let's take you back with some Blue-Eyed Soul now to the year 1979. Ricky Lee Jones.

One of those songs that used to get rinsed out in the blues dances back in the day. Ricky Lee Jones, Chuck E's in Love. Some classic two-steppers for ya. Hi to Rosie in Birmingham, in Birmingham. How you doing, Rosie? Hi to all our listeners in the East and West Midlands as well. Happy Music Sunday to you. Hope you're having a wonderful bank holiday weekend. And as we mentioned, and as you probably will know by now, this weekend is the 60th year celebration of the Notting Hill Carnival, known this year as Carnival 60. The streets of W10, I think it's W10, come alive. Speaking of Notting Hill, by the way, can I quickly say a very good afternoon to the lovely Miss Mills in Lalo Labrador, in the heart of the carnival route. The legendary street carnival that actually began its roots indoors on the 30th of January 1959 by the activist Claudio

Trinidadian human rights activist who was based in London. She put on an indoor Caribbean carnival at St. Pancras Town Hall back in January 1959. That was actually broadcasted on the BBC. And the purpose was quite simple. Claudia wanted to unite the West Indian community after racial tensions and the infamous 1958 Notting Hill riots after the death of Kelso Cochran. And the actual outdoor event itself of the Notting Hill Carnival as we know it now, that first came about in 1966, excuse me, September 1966, when a local social worker, Rowan Lassett, organised the first open-air children's street fair and festival in Notting Hill. A great history, one that we should not forget, and also we should always remember the reasons, the reasons behind the original Notting Hill Carnival. It's important for me anyway that we preserve the history and the origins of the Notting Hill Carnival. So if you're going along to the carnival this year, just remember the reasons why we go in, the reasons why we go to celebrate the Notting Hill Carnival, and most importantly, have a great time. And also grab a wine for me whilst you're there, because I am, unfortunately, otherwise engaged. So enjoy the 60th year of the Notting Hill Carnival.

0: You just can't beat timeless music, great music, the legendary vocals of the one and only Minnie Riperton. It's called Memory Lane. We're doing that right now, taking a trip back down memory lane. All the classic sounds of 80s and 70s soul, a song that came out in 1979 from the album Minnie. Just brilliant. Brings us down very nicely indeed to today's infamous reggae triple stacker for the Wallpaper Crew. 32 minutes past the hour of 2 o'clock in the afternoon in the UK. 32 minutes past the hour, 4 o'clock here in Corfu in Greece. Thank you for your company today. Lots and lots of you checking in. Had a very funny message about 10 minutes ago from a young lady who will remain nameless. She says, Ricardo, I am convinced you have a secret life in Greece. I can only but laugh. Well, I can't confirm or deny that rumor. But anyway, let's move on. It's that time in the afternoon. Time for today's infamous reggae triple stacker for the Wallpaper Crew. If you're new to the Soul Lounge, this is the part of the show where we take you back to those late night blues and house parties from yesteryear, when we used to love dance with strangers in those very dark corners. Good times, my friend. Good times indeed. So without further ado, ladies and gents, boys and girls, enjoy, what shall I say, get yourselves ready and enjoy today's reggae triple stacker for the Wallpaper Crew, which is next.
1: My people, join hands and sing this song. We need some guidance. Yeah. Yeah, man, you're locked onto Colorful Radio. Keep it colorful. This is Nero's Joe.

two down, one to go in today's infamous reggae triple stacker for the Wallpaper Crew. Play now The Chosen Few. Love between a boy and girl can be just so wonderful. It really can. And before The Chosen Few was the legendary vocals of the one and only Sugar Minot from 1981 with a classic Sandy. To all these Sandys out there, hope you enjoyed that. Good afternoon once again to the lovely Rosie in Birmingham Strong, who's checked in. Heading Rosie, sorry to hear it's not as sunny there as it is here, of course, but always a pleasure to have your company on a Sunday afternoon. Sending lots of sunshine and love your way, Rosie. Well, as it's the carnival weekend, you're bound to hear this lady's voice over the 2 days of the Notting Hill Carnival. Her name is Louisa Marks. She wraps up today's infamous reggae triple stacker for the Wallpaper Crew with the classic Caught You in a Lie.

Wonderful, wonderful memories of those late night blues dances back in the day. You had to catch a dance on this one. You just had to. R.I.P. the legendary Louisa Marks. Caught You in a Lie wraps up today's infamous reggae triple stacker. For the Wallpaper Crew, more reggae on the way. After me, 4 till 7, Sly with Soul and Reggae Sundays.

0: Happy Music Sunday to the lovely Mummy Marcia. Hey, Mummy. She says memories. Lots of fire emojis coming through as well. Some dancing emojis. Oh, yes. Absolute tune. Absolute tune. Delighted so many of you enjoy today's infamous reggae triple stacker for the Wallpaper Crew. We'll do it all over again next week, Sunday, same time, same place, right here at Colourful Radio, your home for soulful and reggae music hits.
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0: I've got a question for you. Have you ever met someone, you look in their eyes and you think to yourself, I really like you, but I'm not quite sure about you. And then you kiss for the very first time. Got a question for you.

Happy Music Sunday, everybody. I'm Ricardo. Thank you, as always, for tuning in for today's Soul Lounge and Chill edition of the Soul Lounge. Right here at Colourful Radio, your home for soulful music hits. One of my personal favourites. Just love the show. A timeless classic in every sense of the word. Atlantic Star. Touch That Four-Leaf Clover. Just a beautiful song from 1983. Before Atlantic Star, from the album Flirt, from the year 1989. The veteran Evelyn Champagne King with Kisses Don't Lie. So we are 53 minutes after the hour of 2 o'clock in the afternoon. Got about two more songs to go before we touch the 3 o'clock hour. And then after that, it's today's Slow Jam half hour on till 4. And taking us a few steps closer, this is Cameo. Don't Be Lonely. Enjoy.

The brilliant sounds of Gene Kahn. It's called Heartache from her album You're a Part of Me from the year 1988. That wraps up the second hour. One more to go. We've got our slow jam half hour on the way in hour number three, our third and final hour, before we hand over the controls to Sly at four for Soul and Reggae Sundays. Keep it where you got it. Online at colourful.com, London wide on DAB Plus Radio, your smart speakers and your apps. It's the bank holiday, August bank holiday weekend sounds of the Soul Lounge with me, Ricardo. I'll see you after three for today's slow jam half hour.

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2: PC Andrew Harper's killers will be excluded from the early release scheme after Andy Burnham said anyone convicted of unlawful killing would be exempt. Liz Whittaker has more.
3: The PMs told the BBC that hundreds of people will remain in prison as part of changes to the scheme designed to ease overcrowding. He said extra space in prisons would be created by deporting foreign prisoners and releasing some inmates who are serving indefinite sentences. There was widespread anger with the scheme when it emerged two of PC Andrew Harper's killers could be released halfway through their 13-year sentences.
2: More than 700 people are dead and thousands remain missing after floods in Nepal. Authorities say 33 British nationals are among those unaccounted for. The man killed at a festival in Sussex has been named as Pastor Robert Guanco. He died when a large sign fell at the big church event near Stenning on Friday afternoon. A fundraising page in his memory has raised more than £10,000. That's the latest from Radio News Hub. I'm Grace McIntosh.
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10: 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Oh, yes, we do. Thank you, Konya Doss. And just like that, into the third and final hour of today's show we go. Soul Lounge and Chill Edition on this August bank holiday weekend, Ricardo. 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
9: Are you there?
10: And we're just going to soul lounge and chill in the third and final hour. Thank you for all your messages in the last hour. Delighted so many of you enjoy the 80s soul and including the infamous reggae triple stacker for the Wallpaper Crew. Can you believe it? This time next week, Sunday, we're into September. My goodness me. Anyway, if you haven't done so already, it's now time to down tools and get up close and personal with your bow. Only if you want to, folks. Only if you want to. 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
10: And getting us on the way, Uncle Will Downing from 2023 from the album Pieces and his remake of the Barry White classic Early Years. Enjoy today's Slow Jam half hour.

The second cover version in this hour. Silk Sonic from 2022. Love Train. Song first recorded by that soul funk group, Confunction. This is nice. Before Silk Sonic, Joy Lewis. Count on You. From 2024. Some gospel in your lives on this August bank holiday Sunday. Before Joy Lewis, one of my favourite renditions of the Aretha Franklin song Daydreaming, courtesy of Jonah from 2021. Now we kicked off today's Slow Jam half hour from the year 2023, from the album Pieces, Uncle Will Downing and his remake of the Barry White classic Early Years. Nice. Good afternoon to the lady with the beautiful green eyes, the lovely Donna. Thank you for your message, Donna. Happy Music Sunday to you, Queen. Yeah. 20 minutes past the hour, 3 o'clock. Straight after this, we'll catch up on the Premier League. I know some of you are waiting for me. I know. This is Slick J Adams, 2027. I promise you, I'm going to change my ways.

Brilliant, brilliant song. Slick J Adams, Change My Ways. Good afternoon to the Guyanese goddess. Happy Music Sunday, Queer. You're very welcome, Christine. You're very welcome. Past the hour, 3 o'clock. It's the Weekend Sounds of Colourful Radio. I'm Ricardo. Great to have your company today. Delighted so many of you are enjoying today's August Bank Holiday Show. It's the second week of the new 2026-2027 Premier League season. And I've learnt my lesson from last week, Sunday, when I was running out my mouth, it must be said, about Manchester United. And almost had to eat humble pie when my team Liverpool almost lost our first game against Newcastle. I mean, what was that performance all about? We drew again yesterday, 2-2, with Nottingham Forest. So no more mocking Manchester United, our fiercest rivals, because karma has a funny way of humbling you, that's for sure. There are 4 games in the Premier League this afternoon. Let me just quickly update you on the scores. Currently, it's Chelsea 3, Brighton Hove Albion 2, Leeds 0, Brentford 1. 65 minutes gone in both games. Sunderland 0, Fulham 0. And then at 4:30 p.m, the late kickoff at Old Trafford, Manchester United versus Ipswich Town. May the best team win. That's all I'm going to say. Good luck to Man U. Good luck to Ipswich. Alrighty, folks, let's return to some new music. Cleo Soul. In fact, I won't play that song. I'll play a song by Mahalia first, and then we'll play another song from Cleo Soul. Let's take you back 6 years now, from her album Isolation Tapes EP. This is Mahalia. It's called Plastic Plants. Enjoy. I wanna-

0: In 2020, those very dark days of lockdown, Mahalia, Plastic Plants from her EP, Isolation Tapes. This is nice. Oh yeah. I tell you, last week, Sunday, in the final seconds of the game at St. James's Park between Newcastle and my beloved Liverpool, I could see you guys typing away, waiting, just absolutely waiting to slaughter me. Thank goodness for that last minute dodgy penalty. I like penalties like that. Okay, I completely forgot this song has a very, very short intro, so let me stop it and start it all over again. From her new album, Gentlewoman, this is the brilliant Cleo Soul, and it's called Imagine, a gorgeous song, which I'd like you to enjoy.
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All the words. Jagged Edge coming to LONDON in the month of December. 13th of December, if memory serves me right, at the O2 in London. For the big Christmas jam. If you're going along to that, enjoy. Before Jagged Edge, gave you some Vido. Song we haven't played in a while. Soul of a Woman. Or shall I say Heart of a Woman? Vido's interpretation from 2025. And we kicked off three in a row with some Cleo Soul, Imagine, from the brilliant new album Gentlewoman, an album you need in your new music rotation on this 30th day of August. For the final time, let's say a very happy birthday to those of you who are celebrating your birthdays today. The lovely Winsome, she's celebrating her birthday today, as is Mr. GQ Smooth. Happy birthday, sir. Happy birthday indeed. And in addition to that, the legendary American jazz saxophonist, Gerald Albright. What a veteran. He is 69 today. Likewise, the Hollywood actress, Cameron Diaz Ricardo, known for movies such as Charlie's Angels, The Mask, and There's Something About Mary. She turns 54 today, so happy birthday to the aforementioned names, and more importantly to you if you're celebrating your birthday today. Many happy returns from all of us here at Colourful.

the gorgeous sounds of Teedra Moses. It's called Single. Nice. Slides on the way, Soul and Reggae Sundays from 4 p.m. Playing you a nice mix of some new and semi-new music, reggae as well. So make sure you stick around for that. Up next, a single that was released on Friday, 2 days ago, courtesy of the amazing Tamia, a lady that's been in the game since the 90s, recording great music back then. She continues to record great music in 2026, and it's a beautiful song. It's called Forever and a Day. I just love the lyrics on the song. Fresh and new, Tamia plays right here, right now,

0: Dandaya on Colourful.
1: How good was that? Very good. Very good indeed. That was Tamia, Forever and a Day. Her new single released 2 days ago on Friday. A song you need to add to your new music rotation for 2026. Really good. So we are approximately 6 minutes away from the top of the hour, 4 o'clock. Sly's on the way, Soul and Reggae Sundays. Whatever your plans are for the rest of the Sunday afternoon, if you're heading off to the Notting Hill Carnival, enjoy, won't you? Grab a wine for me, man. I'm missing Carnival again for... I think I was in Greece this time last year as well. But anyway, we're missing Carnival back in the UK. So if you're off to the Notting Hill Carnival today or tomorrow, just bust a wine for the rock. I'm sure you will. And I'm back with you this coming Tuesday night for the Soul Lounge After Dark, my weekly Tuesday night show where we play an eclectic mix of independent soul. We have the After Nine selection where we slow the pace down for all the lovers and non-lovers right across town. And of course, our reggae rubber dub in a tub at 1:30 in the first hour. And so much more great music, to feature on a Tuesday night, Soul Lounge After Dark with me, Ricardo, right here at Colourful. It's been a real pleasure doing it to you all the way from the beautiful Ionian Greek island of Corfu, right here in Greece for the second Sunday in a row. Enjoy the Notting Hill Carnival tomorrow, I should have said as well. For those of you who are going off to the carnival tomorrow, remember, it's the 60th year celebration of the Notting Hill Carnival. And trust me, we've been very lucky to get to 60. They have been trying to ban the carnival for many, many years, over a decade. So the fact we've got to 60 years should be celebrated, and celebrated the right way. All right, we're going to leave you with some Beresford Hammond, as it was his 71st birthday on Friday. The great man, Uncle Beres. Until this coming Tuesday night, take care and God bless. Keep it colourful. Sly.

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2: Grooming gang predators and killers, including those responsible for PC Andrew Harper's death, will be blocked from early prison release. Liz Whittaker has more.
3: The PMs told the BBC that hundreds of people will remain in prison as part of changes to the scheme designed to ease overcrowding. He said extra space in prisons will be created by deporting foreign prisoners and releasing some inmates who are serving indefinite sentences. There was widespread anger with the scheme when it emerged two of PC Andrew Harper's killers could be released halfway through their 13-year sentences.
2: At least seven people have died after a ferry carrying nearly 270 passengers and crew capsized off the coast of Northern Cyprus. Some 237 people have been rescued, according to the Northern Cyprus Prime Minister. Three people have been rescued from a French fishing vessel that has sunk in the English Channel. A search is still underway for two other crew members. And Moses Itoma has been taken to hospital as a precaution after losing his IBF World Heavyweight title fight to Filip Hrgović. That's the latest from Radio News Hub. I'm Johnny Holmes.
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4: Class, it's been reported that if we keep using water like we are now, by 2055 we could be short by 5 billion litres a day.
5: Hold on, miss. 2055? We'll be grown-ups by then.
6: We're not having that, are we?
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If you have Alexa or Siri, simply say play Colourful Radio. Yes, indeed, myself, Sly, taking you through now this bank holiday Sunday, the 30th of August, 2026. Super great to be here, as it always is. And as I always say, thank you so much for your musical listening ears. A big shout going out to Ricardo for the Soul Lounge today. Of course, 1 through until 4, he was here entertaining us in a super fine style. He returns this coming Tuesday. It will be the 1st of September, yes indeed, between 8 p.m. and 10 p.m. right here, of course, at Colourful Radio. Then again next week Sunday between 1 and 4 in the afternoon, of course, colourful.com worldwide, DAB Plus Radio in and around London and surrounding counties. And of course, if you have Alexa or Siri, I'll remind you again, just say play Colourful Radio. Alright, so starting off today's show with the wonderful sound of Milton Wright, going back in time there with Keep It Up, 1975, the year on that one. From 1984, we played you Sherelle and When You Look In My Eyes. And from 1986, Share My Love, another Wright, this time Betty Wright, the late great Betty Wright there, and a classic from her from the 80s. So lots to look forward to, as per usual, today on the show with myself, Sly, to cruise you through the afternoon. Destination 7 this evening, classics in the first hour, new music in the second hour, and a mixed bag, a mixed selection in the third and final hour. Something new, something old, something fast, something slow. That is what we call it right here at Colourful Radio. We'll have your weather, we'll share the handles for you so you can get interactive with us, so you can hit us up across the social media platforms today as well. We'll do a little bit of conversation about the sports, of course, featuring the English Premier League match week 2 as well. We'll look at the Friday and Saturday results and also the Sunday and Monday fixtures for this match week. Of course, we will do. We'll have a gig guide as well and your shout outs. So much to look forward to today on the show with myself, Sly, for Soul and Reggae Sundays. It's just great to be here, isn't it? It absolutely is super great to be here. Let's continue with some more fabulous music on your radio right now as we continue that musical journey back in time for your musical listening ears with the Magic Lady now. She comes in and simply says to us, hold tight.

0: It's Colourful Radio Soul and Reggae Sundays with myself, Sly. Classic soul stepper there and two stepper from Eye Level, In the Sand, that from 1984. And just in front of that one, we played your music from The Whispers and I'm the One for You. We can't forget Magic Lady in there as well. A super song from The Magic Lady. Hold Tight is what it's called, and the year on that one, 1982. It is myself, Sly, taking you through with the wonderful classics. Of course, it is the big bank holiday weekend as well. It's the last one before Christmas, so let's enjoy it. Let's make the most of it. Let's certainly do that. And of course, it is the big Notting Hill Carnival this weekend, with Sunday today being the first day of two great days at the annual Notting Hill Carnival for 2026. If you are heading your way down to, of course, Ladbroke Grove, that area, of course, Notting Hill Gate, and the surrounding areas around there, make sure you do, of course, have a fabulous day. Walk light. It's always good to walk light. Don't take too much money with you. Take a little bit of water so you can stay hydrated. Of course, the weather is a little bit indifferent. We'll give you a weather forecast very, very soon indeed. But do walk with a bottle of water, because you never know when you may need a quick drink. So it's really important to do that. It certainly is. Just before we get into some more music, I'll give you the handles, of course, in a short while. Let's have a look at what I just mentioned. What I just alluded to was the weather for today, how it officially looks in and around London and the surrounding counties for today. So today's weather is like this now. Generally dry and bright through the morning and early part of the day. Scattered showers will develop during the afternoon, especially in the west, where they may be heavy before gradually spreading eastwards into the evening. Maximum temperature of 23 degrees Celsius today. And tonight, it's kind of much of the same, a little bit cooler, with lows of 12 degrees Celsius. And of course, tomorrow, Monday, the bank holiday itself, Monday, is going to look like this now. Breezy with sunny spells and scattered showers, which will be locally heavy, and a maximum temperature just a little bit cooler than today at 22 degrees Celsius. That's how the weather forecast looks for today, tonight, and tomorrow in and around London and the surrounding counties on this big bank holiday weekend. So what are you doing at the carnival today? What are you going to be doing? Following the floats? Are you going to be following the sound systems in the streets? Well, I'd love to know what you're going to be doing. You can hit me up on the socials. Of course you can. Always you can do that. The socials being the main ones for me for today, at Colourful Radio, at DJ Sly UK, and at DJ Sly UK the number one, depending what social media platforms you're on. 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Find out all about me there, and including, of course, as I just mentioned, those social media handles, the long list of social media handles that we some of us do have. All right, we are gonna switch now between soul and reggae. This is what we do for each of the 3 hours that I entertain you on a Sunday between 4 and 7, and we will do so right now with our classic selection, of course, our revival selection, back in time selection in this first hour. Look out, we have music from Half Pint on its way to you, also from Cooker T, the late great Cooker T. Gonna start things off though with Barrington Levy, and a track which has been recently been put back out by 17 North Parade, aka VP Records, a memory that takes us back to the year of 1984. The track, as I just alluded to, is entitled Feel Free. 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

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And this is Billy Mystic of the Mystic Revealers saying, don't touch that dial. You got it at the right place.

going on? 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

0: That's a great memory right here at Colourful Radio. That's Half Pint and Substitute Lover. That from 1991, of course, done later on, many years later, by the UK's Estelle, of course. And just in front of that one, we played you music from the late, great Kaka T. And a one-woman show right here at Colourful Radio for Soul and Reggae Sundays. And three in a row, we started it all off with Barrington Levy, one from 1984, as I mentioned there. And Feel 3 is what the track was called, right here, of course, at Colourful Radio for Soul and Reggae Sundays with myself, Sly. So, I hope you are enjoying the show as we are cruising through the afternoon into the evening. Of course, our destination is 7. Of course, Game Changers will be here, as per usual, from 7 through until 9. From 9 through until 10, it will be the fresh new music hour. And, of course, DJ Brother Matt steps in. He steps in at 10 p.m. This Sunday for the Soulful House Show right here, of course, at Colourful Radio for Soul and Reggae Sundays. We continue real soon, of course, but let me also just tell you about Track of the Week. Yes, Track of the Week. So Track of the Week is where we select from a normal number of around 5 tunes each week and vote on the best tune which we think is the Track of the Week for a particular week. So that's done by your Colourful Radio panelists. It's made up of DJs and presenters on the station. We actually make a judgment and, of course, go through the voting process to make sure that we choose a number one. And it's as simple as that. The track with the most votes goes through to be our Track of the Week. The Track of the Week is normally unveiled on a Monday morning around 8 a.m. in the morning. And so that will be with Breakfast and, of course, Mixmaster Mac on a Monday morning. He takes you through between 7 and 9 as per usual weekday mornings as he continues his cover for the great Steve Quirk right here for Colourful Breakfast. Weekday mornings right here, of course, at Colourful Radio. So Track of the Week around about 8 a.m. first unveiled on the radio, of course. And you can also see a profile that will be put on all our social media networks with regards to the Track of the Week. So we kind of show profile that particular track and that particular artist who has performed that track as well. So it's a good look to be on Colourful Radio's Track of the Week. Get your submissions in if you want to be considered. 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All right, so we're fast approaching the 5 o'clock hour right here at Colourful Radio, and as we cruise to that hour, we're going to play you some Marcia Griffiths and Bend Down Low, especially to everyone that's going to carnival today. You could do some bending down low to that one. So that's coming this way to you real soon. Luciano, Ulterior Motive is on its way as well. And we're going to give you three in a row with Garnet Silk, the late, great Garnet Silk. He left us way, way, way too soon. And Kingly Character is going to spin next right here at Colourful with myself, Sly, for Soul and Reggae Sundays as we broadcast on DAB Plus Radio in and around London and the surrounding counties, colourful.com worldwide. And if you have Alexa or Siri, you can simply say play Colourful Radio.
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2: Offenders convicted of unlawful killing, including those responsible for the death of PC Andrew Harper, will be excluded from early prison release under changes announced by the government. Liz Whittaker reports.
3: Speaking to the BBC, Andy Burnham said anyone convicted of unlawful killing will remain in prison alongside offenders convicted of indecent assault and death by dangerous driving. The move follows anger over the potential early release of Albert Bowers and Jesse Cole, who were sentenced to 13 years for manslaughter after PC Harper was dragged to his death behind a getaway car in 2019.
2: At least seven people have died after a ferry carrying nearly 270 passengers and crew capsized off northern Cyprus. Authorities say 237 people have been rescued. Fresh thunderstorm warnings covering the majority of the UK have been issued. Lightning and hail are possible as Britons enjoy the summer bank holiday weekend. And Chelsea survived a late Brighton comeback to win 4-3 in the Premier League. Leeds and Brentford drew 1-1 and Sunderland beat Fulham 1-0. That's the latest from Radio News Hub. I'm Johnny Holmes.
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4: Class, it's been reported that if we keep using water like we are now, by 2055 we could be short by 5 billion litres a day.
5: Hold on, miss. 2055? We'll be grown-ups by then.
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0: It really is. Oh man, Reggie Myricks featuring Taiwan there, and Take Me With You. What a super sound. What an absolutely super sound that is right here at Colourful Radio for Soul and Reggae Sundays. Really, really is, isn't it? Yeah, brand new music there from Reggie Myricks featuring Taiwan. Of course, it's on Myricks Media Group. Once again, Take Me With You is what it's called. Baby, baby, baby, just in front of that one. That was Vince Broomfield, and we started all off with a remix. Yes, indeed, the remix to Enough Is Enough. And that was the sound there of Michael B. Sutton. Michael B. Sutton, once again, starting off hour number two for us right here with myself, Sly, for Colourful Radio Soul and Reggae Sundays. Don't forget the social media handles to hit me up for your shout outs, your highs, your hellos, maybe sometimes your get lost. In the nicest possible way, of course, and sometimes just a little cuddle as well. It's all good. At Colourful Radio on the social media handles, at DJ Sly UK, or at DJ Sly UK the number one, depending what social media platform you are on. They're all on the website, of course. The www.djsly.co.uk. And incidentally, let me tell you about my chart, which is updated weekly. I should say charts. I've got to get used to saying charts. For about 30 years, 30 plus years, I've been doing chart, but now it's charts. So we've got a soul chart and we've got a reggae chart. If you go to my homepage, you'll be able to see the charts there. Currently number one in the soul chart is Make My Day by Malunga, and currently number one in the reggae chart is the brand new album by Queen Ifrika, recently in the country as well, and that is entitled Breath of Life. So you can go and check out all the ups, downs and arounds via my chart, which is on djsly.co.uk. Two charts now, which is the soul chart and the reggae chart, top 30 in both instances. I'm really, really proud of that. So do go and check it out on a weekly basis. It will be updated. And of course, check out the music player as well if you haven't. Oh, I shouldn't actually say that. Listen to Colourful Radio. just in your passing. Of course, if you want to hit me up for anything that I might be interested in, you have a place there and a space where you can get in contact with me directly. Okay, so much to do in this hour. We are still going to give you the English Premier League, the EPL, match week two, Friday and Saturday results, and also we'll give you the fixtures for today, Sunday, and also for tomorrow, Monday. Bank holiday Monday is a bank holiday weekend, of course, Carnival weekend, Saturday and Sunday. You're heading your way down to the Notting Hill Carnival. Let me know what you're doing. I'll be really interested. We'll relay some of your messages in the third and final hour as they come into us right here at the Broadcast Centre, of course, Colourful Radio. Shall we continue with some more great music? Yeah, why not? Let us continue with some more fabulous music. Okay, going to play you something from the Bamboos, something which I've been all over the last few weeks. So that's Rockets and Flowers. Also got brand new music from Ella Thompson. I say brand new, but it's been around a little while, but look, it's still fresh. It really, really is. Promise to Keep is what it's called. Also going to play you music from UNAM. That came my way just this week. He makes some great music going back decades, UNAM. So look out for the new single from UNAM coming this way to you real soon right here. It's entitled We Don't Change, and it's on Sky Town Records. And finally, and starting us all off, Now Yoshi Yoka, featuring Sam Wills, Shelter, taken from her new album Self. That's what it's called, Self. It's on Sweet Soul Records. It's beautiful. Look, she just makes some great music. She really, really does. I've seen her performing on at least two occasions. An amazing performer as well from Japan. And if you haven't had a chance to check out her music in full or see her at a live performance, you really do need to go and do that. Now Yoshioka. Going to play something from her real soon right here at Colourful Radio with myself, Sly, for Soul and Reggae Sundays. Keep it exactly where you have got it right now. Now, DAB Plus Radio in and around London and the surrounding counties, colourful.com worldwide. And if you have Alexa or Siri, it's simple. 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

great song. Come for Radio Soul and Reggae Sundays. It's one of those songs, it really is, that you just put on repeat and you can't take the needle off of the vinyl, or you just can't put it down at all if you're listening to it on MP3, or if you're listening to it on a CD, you just put it on continuous all the time on a big continuous loop. Absolutely fabulous song there from the Bamboos, track which is entitled Rockets and Flowers. It's really a simple title there, isn't it? Rockets and Flowers. And just in front of that one, we played you music from Ella Thompson, Promise to Keep. UNAM was in there as well with We Don't Change. And also we had music from the new album from Now Yoshioka, Self is what it's called. And that was Now Yoshioka featuring Sam Wills and Shelter on Sweet Soul Records. Great music right here at Colourful Radio for Soul and Reggae Sundays. We're going to quickly look at the English Premier League, the results from Friday and also from Saturday. We'll look at the fixtures for today, Sunday, and also tomorrow. Bank Holiday Monday, just the one, of course, as they normally do have on a Monday. But scores on the doors are as follows now for the first 2 days of match week two. Crystal Palace of 1, Manchester City 4. That's Crystal Palace 1, Manchester City 4. It continued on Saturday now, following that Friday result, with these results now. Liverpool 2, Nottingham Forest 2, Bournemouth 1, Everton 1, Coventry City 0, Hull City 1, and finally the big game of the evening, yesterday evening, was Tottenham Hotspur taking on Newcastle United. Tottenham Hotspur 0, Newcastle United 2. Looking at the fixtures for today, Sunday the 30th of August 2026, they are as follows. So the early games, three earlier games, and of course the one that's in play right now. So Chelsea taking on Brighton and Hove Albion, Leeds United taking on Brentford, Sunderland taking on Fulham, and of course that final game for today, Manchester United taking on Ipswich Town today. And just a little mention about the game for tomorrow, last day of August, last day of the summer really, isn't it, kind of? And that is between Aston Villa and my Arsenal. That's my Arsenal team, Arsenal, taking on Aston Villa at their ground. It's a 8 p.m. kickoff, and yeah, looking for 3 points there for Arsenal. Hopefully, should be a very exciting match. It really, really should be. We will talk about the boxing. Yes, there was a big boxing match last night, wasn't there? We will talk about that. We'll probably touch on that in the third and final hour, or maybe even later on in this hour, because we've got so much more music, new music to play for you in this hour right here, of course. Let me just also just give you a little reminder about the ways in which you can get interactive with me, because I'd love you to do so this Bank Holiday Sunday, of course, a Carnival Sunday. If you're going to the Notting Hill Carnival, let me know what you're feeling, what you're doing, maybe what you're wearing as well. That would be nice, isn't it? Because the weather's a little bit different. It hasn't been as hot as it is, but are you still stripped down to the nines? I don't know. I really don't know. Let me know, and it'll be interested to just hear your thoughts on that, and what you are actually wearing as you head your way down to the Notting Hill Carnival. Right, so let me tell you about the ways once again you can get interactive with me: at Colourful Radio, at DJ Sly UK, or at DJ Sly UK the number one, depending what social media platform you're on. 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Okay, time for us to play some more music right here at Colourful Radio, as we switch, like we do, and for the second time today, between soul and reggae. That's what we do, soul and reggae Sundays, yes indeed. And we are going to start with we've got some fabulous songs lined up for you. Got some brand new Niger Elaine, Vacation. We're going to go back to that brand new album by Buju Banton again, and play you Be Good. Going to start it off though with something lifted off the brand new Kabaka
Pyramid album, track entitled My Baby. It's a nice tune. You're just going to love this tune, which I'm going to play for you next right here at Colorful Radio for Soul and Reggae Sundays. It is a nice song. It's just nice. It's really nice. Kabaka Pyramid, My Baby. That's what it's called. 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Myself, Sly. 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

0: Colourful Radio Soul and Reggae Sundays. I tell you what, that's how I feel right now. I need a vacation. I really do. Roll on September, roll on October, roll on February, and I think also roll on January 2027. That's just a big clue there. I've just given you. all right, let me tell you about the songs which we just played for you. Niger Elaine and Vacation. Butcher Banton, Be Good. Beautiful music there from those guys, and equally beautiful music from Kabaka Pyramid and My Baby. That's lifted off of his new set as well. Oh man, there's some great music. There's just some tremendous music around at the moment. As we head our way towards six, we'll play you some music from Amara and Joe Ariwa, of course, from the Ariwa Records stable, and One Draw, that Rita Marley classic done over by them for 2026. Marcia Griffiths and the one and only Eilie Dredd, and Love Me Forever, a rendition of the great Marcia Griffiths song from all those years ago, yeah, decades. Gonna start it off though with something new that's come my way from Vernon Mato, and it's entitled Let It Go. It's going to spin next for us right here at Colourful with myself, Sly, for Soul and Reggae Sundays. When we come back after six, we'll be playing you something from Maze. Yes, indeed. Look out for that right here at Colourful Radio. Stand by for that and a lot more as we broadcast from our home to your home this Sunday afternoon.
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1: Grooming gang perpetrators and killers, including those responsible for PC Andrew Harper's death, will be blocked from early prison release under changes announced by Andy Burnham. Liz Whittaker has more.
2: Hundreds of people will remain in prison as part of changes to the scheme designed to ease overcrowding. He said extra space in prisons will be created by deporting foreign prisoners and releasing some inmates who are serving indefinite sentences. There was widespread anger with the scheme when it emerged two of PC Andrew Harper's killers, Albert Bowers and Jesse Cole, could be released halfway through their 13-year sentences.
1: A British woman has died after being stabbed in the early hours of today at a railway station in Germany. The 31-year-old woman suffered severe injuries in the incident at the Rosenheim train station and later died in hospital. Three people have been rescued from a French fishing vessel that has sunk in the English Channel. A search is still underway for two other crew members. And the Met Office has issued fresh yellow thunderstorm warnings covering much of the UK, with rain, lightning and hail possible today. That's the latest from Radio News Hub. I'm Johnny Holmes.
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3: Class, it's been reported that if we keep using water like we are now, by 2055 we could be short by 5 billion litres a day.
4: Hold on, miss. 2055? We'll be grown-ups by then.
5: We're not having that, are we?
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0: Colourful Radio Solar Reggae Sundays. Welcome to hour number three. It's the third and final hour for today of the show. And that there is a Carnival classic, Jackie Graham, Round and Around from 1985. Super song. Great to be playing it for you today right here, of course, at Colourful Radio. Just in front of that one, we played you music from Luther Vandross. And It's Over Now. That also from 1985. And believe it or not, also from that same year of 1985, Too Many Games. That's Maze featuring Frankie Beverly. Of course, Maze are coming to town this forthcoming week. A week today, they will be at the Eventim Apollo in Hammersmith, of course, as they unveil their 2026 gig at that fabulous venue, of course, for 2026. It's going to be a super, super look. I hope to be there in the house next week, Sunday. If you are interested in being there also, do check out the Eventim website or just look up Maze tickets for 2026, September 2026, and you'll be able to find out how you can get down and enjoy some wonderful classics. I'm sure they'll be singing the Too Many Games and a lot of those other big songs that they've had from yesteryear as well. All right, so still to come in this hour, we will be giving you the gig guide. Do look out for that. That's coming its way to you as we normally do in this hour. We'll also have your shout outs as well. We'll take care of that right here at Colourful Radio for Soul and Reggae Sundays. Just before we proceed, I did allude to it a little earlier on. Can I just mention about that boxing match? Just as we was talking about Around and Around, it seemed quite fitting that I should also talk about the boxing rounds that went on last night. It was a pretty incredible fight, wasn't it? Between Filip Hrkovic and also Moses Otama, the undefeated Moses Otama, but sadly he succumbed to Filip Hrkovic in the later part of the fight by a stoppage win by Filip Hrkovic. It was pretty gruesome, really. A lot of the pundits are saying that Moses Otama kind of gassed out and putting it down to a little bit of inexperience. But he's young, he's only around 21 years also, he'll live to box another day, and hopefully we'll be able to see him again at the top table in boxing, challenging for a world championship. But once again, we say congratulations to Filip Hrkovic, who is now the IBF heavyweight boxing champion of the world. We wait to see what's going to happen with AJ and Fury as well now. Hopefully there'll be announcement of their clash sometime soon, and hopefully that'll be later on this year or the early part of 2027. Okay, still to come in the show, we have more great music for you as we give you something new, something old, something fast, something slow. Also, we're going to be paying tributes to the late Lattimore, who we touched on last week in the show, who very sadly passed away at the age of 86. And also, very sadly, Dolly Parton as well. She passed just recently this week at the age of 80. Our condolences go out to their families, of course it does. We'll be playing certainly a Lattimore song, one of my favorites, will be coming its way to you, Sweet Vibrations, real soon. But with regards to Dolly Parton, she was a country singer, really. So what we'll do, we'll play at least one cover, maybe two covers of one of her great songs, just to give you that kind of soul and reggae Sundays feel to it, by artists that have covered her music over the years. So stand by for that. There's a lot to look forward to still in this third hour with myself, Sly. We're in the evening time now. It's starting to get a little bit darker now, isn't it? We are heading towards autumn, unfortunately, but that's how it goes, isn't it? There's four seasons to the year, and we've got to take them all on one by one. All right, up next for you though, right here, right now, is music from Al Hudson and the Soul Partners. The memory will take us back now an incredible 51 years. Track is entitled When You're Gone. It's going to spin next for us right here at Colourful with myself, Sly. 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

0: It's really nice.
1: So you make my brown eyes, baby, yeah. Don't you make my brown eyes.
0: 2011, Tisan Chin. And a Crystal Gill classic there with Don't It Make My Brown Eyes Blue. Before that, Pam Hall and I Will Always Love You. Of course, Whitney Elizabeth Houston. And I Will Always Love You also. That from the year of 1992. And who can remember, who can forget the length of time that that stayed at number one in the both the Billboard charts, 14 incredible weeks, and in the UK's charts, an incredible 10 weeks, it says here. And the, of course, cover of the late, great Dolly Parton's I Will Always Love You from 1973. That song was put together by Dolly Parton, singer-songwriter. Once again, our condolences go out to her family and close friends on the passing recently at the age of 80. It wouldn't be fitting with somebody so iconic and legendary as Dolly Parton, not to just mention her and the influences that she's had in black music as well. Over the decades, that's for sure. Also played your music there from Latimore and Sweet Vibrations, and of course Al Hudson and the Soul Partners with When You're Gone. Great music right here at Colourful Radio for Soul and Reggae Sundays. It is indeed. We're coming close to the end of the show for today. I hope you've enjoyed it. It's been a wonderful show. It really, really has. I've really enjoyed it. Let's just look at a couple of the events that are taking place in the not too distant future. Just before we do our shout outs, tell you about the songs then, what we will play as we round up the show for today right here at the Broadcast Centre, Colourful Radio. So let's start with the big one. The big one is taking place this coming Saturday and also Sunday. Saturday the 5th of September at Manchester's Bridgewater Hall, and Sunday at the Eventim Apollo in London, Hammersmith, of course. It is a gig of the month. It's Maze, and they'll be performing their greatness, of course, as they embark on the tour for 2026. It's going to be a good look. If you want to come down and enjoy some of the actual wonderful music, then I'm sure you'll be able to obtain tickets to search for Maze Tour 2026, and I'm sure you'll be able to obtain one or two lastminute.com tickets. Also, let me tell you about just a couple of others that you can look forward to in the month of September, as we head towards the autumn now, really, in the UK. You can look out, Judy Jackson is going to be performing. She's going to be performing on the 21st and 22nd of September at London's Ronnie Scott's. Also on the 21st of September at the London Jazz Cafe is going to be Carmichael Music Lover. There's loads more, but that's just a little shortened view of the actual gig guide for this week, because we've got all the shout outs to do, and we're going to do them right now just before we depart here at 7 o'clock. So shout outs going out to Phil Gadd, also to Tony Greenaway, not forgetting Ted Guanin, to Karen Taylor, also to JC Soul, not forgetting my Colourful Radio Soul brother right here on Colourful. Catch him on a Saturday between 10 a.m. and 1 p.m. in the afternoon. That's Remy for the Music Cellar. Also shouts going out to Michaela Will in Hanover in Germany, to Sue Oliver as well, the ever dependable Sue Oliver. Shouts also going out to can I say he's one of the Ipswich Town main fans, that's Will Swarney as well, DJ Will Swarney, and artist and musician Will Swarney. Big shouts going out to him. Also to Jonathan Phillips as well. Shouts and highs going out to Jonathan Phillips, aka JP. Also to Reggie Myricks. Oh man, played you that Reggie Myricks song with Taiwan earlier on. It was just magical. It really, really was. Tina James, big highs and hugs going out to Tina James. Also shouts and highs highs and hugs going out to Lady TC from Third Dimension Sounds. Thank you all so much for your interactions for Colourful Radio Soul and Reggae Sundays. Always a pleasure, never taken for granted, and very, very humbled to have your musical listening ears. That's really just about it for me for Soul and Reggae Sundays for this week. I've still got a little bit of a carnival spring in my step, so I'm going to try and do a little bit of soca jamming. Well, we've got some soca lined up for you to play real soon anyway. Michael Mantano, Encore, also Kez, Jolene, Scragger Benz featuring JC Lodge, No Ordinary Love, and Vibes Cartel, Summertime. Yeah, we're going to squeeze out a little bit of Summertime out of Vibes Cartel. And Conscience, I'm Calling, is going to get us rolling right here at Colourful Radio for this last little segment. Thank you so much for your musical listening there. This has been a Soul and Reggae Sundays production. It's been real. It certainly has. And God willing, we will return next week Sunday into the month of September for 2026 right here for another edition of Soul and Reggae Sundays. Keep it exactly where you got it for more great music. Game Changers from 7, of course. And then from 9, it will be fresh new music. From 10, DJ Brother Matt in the house with the Soulful House. It's all good for a Sunday. It certainly is all good. Ciao for now, and I will talk to you next time right here at Colourful Radio.
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1: Offenders convicted of unlawful killing, including those responsible for the death of PC Andrew Harper, will be excluded from early prison release under changes announced by the government, Liz Whittaker reports.
2: Andy Burnham said anyone convicted of unlawful killing will remain in prison alongside offenders convicted of indecent assault and death by dangerous driving. The move follows anger over the potential early release of Albert Bowers and Jesse Cole, who were sentenced to 13 years for manslaughter after PC Harper was dragged to his death in 2019.
1: At least seven people have died after a ferry carrying nearly 270 passengers and crew capsized off the coast of northern Cyprus. Some 237 people have been rescued, according to authorities. Three people have been rescued from a French fishing vessel that sank in the English Channel. Two crew members remain missing, according to the Maritime and Coast Guard Agency. And Ollie Robinson's remarkable resurgence continued as he ushered England to a series-clinching victory over Pakistan. That's the latest. From Radio News Hub, I'm Johnny Holmes.
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4: Class, it's been reported that if we keep using water like we are now, by 2055 we could be short by 5 billion litres a day.
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0: Hello, hello, hello. Happy Sunday and welcome back to Game Changers with me, Anil Kandola. And as ever, I'm joined by Premier League champion, the real bad man, Luke Henry. Look at the boys shining. This is the sports and entertainment show that lives live on Colourful Radio, powered by TalkSport, and is live on YouTube. 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The Premier League is in full swing as Chelsea beat Brighton in a 7-goal thriller. Broadcaster Kwaku Afari is waiting in the wings to join us to give us a verdict on whether or not the Blues are real contenders. Manchester United, they won their own 7-goal thriller against Ipswich, and we're just 2 days away from the transfer window slamming shirts. We'll be giving you all the details to look out for over the next 48 hours. All of that, winners and losers, change of the game, and as ever, track of the week to round things up. So much to get through in the next 2 hours. This is Game Changers, powered by TalkSport on the wonderful Colourful Radio. Stick with us. Bad boys in a Jamaica, good boys in a Kingston. Watch out, you'll never know the gangster. Yeah, serious track. Welcome back to the show, Luke Henry.
1: What's that? Notting Hill.
0: Okay. UK Apache and Shy FX original Nutter.
1: The real one selector.
0: Yeah. Do you reckon I've become a little bit more... No. What?
1: No.
0: You didn't even know what I was going to ask?
1: Yeah, I knew what you were going to ask.
0: What?
1: Something to do with a bit more Jamaican.
0: No, I was going to say more. Have I had a bit of a little... bit more of a Jamaican Swiss to me.
1: What, a bit more culture?
0: Yeah, I reckon I'm like one rice and peas meal away from real bad man.
1: One.
0: A couple. How many do you think? How many rice and pea meals do I need to become a real bad man?
1: Maybe three?
0: Tree?
1: Maybe more than tree.
0: Tree little birds?
1: Yeah, I said my
0: See, I'm cultured, mate.
1: Yeah, I don't think you are.
0: Nah. How are you, mate?
1: Yeah, all right, mate.
0: Yeah? I bet you feel a bit left out. Surplus to requirements, some would say.
1: Go on.
0: Your team haven't played.
1: Get in.
0: Really?
1: Haven't lost. Haven't won.
0: How do you like the Monday games?
1: Hate them.
0: Yeah, same. I don't care what game it is and what the score is. You just feel so left out. And by the time Monday night comes around, it is just for the pure football heads to get one more fix.
1: I just don't like the fact that I had to wait over a week. Played Friday, then
0: And the
1: Monday.
0: Worst thing is, if you don't get the result you want, you've waited over a week to watch your team let you down.
1: At least your weekend's not been ruined.
0: But it's the hope that kills you.
1: Yeah, we'll talk about that later on. But I'm feeling good, mate. Lots to talk about. It's a big show.
0: It's a huge show.
1: No, it's a big
0: show. I think we're getting to the stage now where every week's a huge show.
1: Yeah, but this feels big. I've got so much football to talk about.
0: Oh, yeah, yeah. You just want to
1: talk football.
0: Yeah.
1: You know, you just want to...
0: Yeah, just grab the football by the...
1: Yeah, by the football.
0: By the footballs.
1: I want to grab the football by the football and talk.
0: What?
1: Football.
0: Okay, yeah. Just clarify that. Right, so you know, as we always like to do, we will always try and bring on some guests, some talent, some names onto the show to give us their verdict. I believe Kwaku Afari is very close to joining us on Game Changers. Not for the first time either. Very, very good at what he does.
1: Yeah.
0: And he will give us a real insight. Of course, we only had to start the show today to stop you and him continuing your football talk in the office.
1: Because we just wanted to talk football.
0: Just talks ball.
1: And he was like, Luke, come on, we've got time. And I'm like,
0: Do
1: you want to come in and talk?
0: Yeah, we've got time. But before that, we always like to ask a little question.
1: How are you,
0: don't
1: though,
0: we?
1: Mate?
0: Yeah, all right, mate. Not bad. I was at a wedding yesterday. So
1: congratulations.
0: Not me, unfortunately. It does make you think a little bit, doesn't it?
1: Some of my mates have tied the knot. The only knot I'm tying is my shoelace.
0: And even then you're not doing very well.
1: Well, only a single knot with these laces. Chunky laces, don't like them.
0: Don't you?
1: Well, they're too hard to do a double knot with
0: especially with your fingers. Very small.
1: Thank you.
0: They are small. Small little hands.
1: Yeah.
0: And you know what they say about small hands? Small gloves. So stop being so disgusting, you filthy pig. But look, we're always at this stage of the show, don't we? Before we get into the real hook and crook of the show.
1: Excuse me.
0: The old hook and Alex crook of the show.
1: Before we play the package.
0: Before we do that, that's when we know, okay, right, lock in now, no more.
1: Well, we
0: you
1: played
0: know
1: the
0: what?
1: Big package.
0: Big, see, you're starting again.
1: Sorry.
0: I think my headphones already annoy me. Oh, that's all right, only 2 hours to go. Cheers, Adam, for that. Right, so we always have a little question, don't we, to kick off the show. Just obviously, I know you get really nervous when we go on air and, you know, you can't really handle it. So I'd just like to, you know.
1: Thanks, mate.
0: You know, ease you into it.
1: First, I was petrified.
0: Right, so I just want to ease you into it. So first question.
1: Yep.
0: Would you rather.
1: Go. Ooh. All right.
0: Ready?
1: Would you rather
0: have the ability to fly
1: Or be invisible?
0: Or be invisible.
1: How did I know that? Oh, I'd love to fly.
0: But invisible, though.
1: Yeah, but I like to be seen. I'd like to be seen.
0: But no one wants to see you.
1: Yeah, but that's up to them. I don't believe that. I believe lots of people want to see me. I want to fly.
0: You want to fly? But you've also got to think, if you're invisible, what that opens up.
1: Yeah, but
0: if you fly, people will see you.
1: Yeah, but I kind of want people to see
0: me
1: fly. No,
0: you're attention-seeker now.
1: Hold on.
0: That's always been your problem.
1: Well, I'm on a radio show presenting, so yeah, kind of is. If I don't like the attention, come to the wrong place.
0: Yeah, you're in the wrong spot.
1: But we're a broadcaster.
0: But I just think, invisible, you know, if you want to
1: know... You want to be invisible?
0: No, but if you're speaking to a girl, what does that mean?
1: Like, you like to be the centre of attention.
0: Brilliant.
1: You like people to know you. You're a presenter, mate.
0: Just because
1: you
0: are
1: the main man.
0: No, just because...
1: You are the je ne sais quoi.
0: No. Just because I'm drop dead gorgeous doesn't mean I like the attention.
1: I didn't say
0: if anything,
1: that.
0: I actually get quite shy.
1: No, you don't.
0: Another lie. No, let's say for example, you know, you've had a big argument with someone at work and they've gone in to have a meeting with the manager, you want to think,
1: Where's he gone? Oh, he's gone.
0: He's not here, mate. He's in the toilet. Oh, okay. Invisible.
1: Nah.
0: So you're locking him flying?
1: Yeah, but imagine that. Imagine if someone had an argument at work and he's like, where's he gone? Well, he was here a minute ago and now he's flying off. I've flown away. Fly off.
0: Yeah, it gets worse as you say it.
1: Fly on the wall.
0: Fly on the wall.
1: I've always wanted to be a fly on the wall, and I can't
0: fly. No, but you wouldn't be able to be a fly on the wall. You'd be a massive Luke Henry in the corner of the wall, mate.
1: Flying. But imagine flying. Oh,
0: yeah,
1: flying.
0: I do hear that, but then I just think, you know, flying, you'll still take a long time to get to places.
1: But flying is actually mad when you think about it. Imagine having the ability to fly.
0: What did you just do?
1: Fly. I'm not flying far, am I?
0: Is that you fly?
1: I don't know. I've never Ridiculous. Flown before, personally. Mm. I've been on a plane.
0: Would you rather be invisible or fly?
1: Fly.
0: I think we'd be invisible.
1: I am.
0: Yeah. Wish I could be invisible now so I don't have to do this show with you.
1: Just very quickly, last week you asked a very good question.
0: Shock.
1: Free food or free travel?
0: Yeah.
1: I've thought about that a lot.
0: You took it back, haven't you?
1: No. I'm still very adamant about the food thing. I've actually thought about it a lot during the week. I actually did. And I thought, yeah, free food. Absolutely. Yeah, sorry. Yeah.
0: No, I wouldn't.
1: Really?
0: Travel. Yes, please. I want that first class service. Thank you very much.
1: Very quickly. Very, very quickly. Before we carry on. The reason why, tomorrow, I'm going to Villa Park. We'll get onto that in a little bit more detail, right?
0: Oh, you're in my neck of the woods. Or West Mids.
1: Well, I'm going to Birmingham, yeah. Yeah, your neck of the woods. Yeah, sorry about that.
0: What you did.
1: Anyway, right? I got a hotel, right? And my travel, very happy. Very happy.
0: No, I don't want a cheapskate on my travel. I want first class.
1: I pay £30 for my return. No problem. Well happy
0: Where
1: with
0: to?
1: That. To Birmingham New Street.
0: Your return. Flight?
1: No, my train.
0: Okay.
1: Train.
0: Oh, return?
1: £30.
0: That's not bad.
1: I'm more than happy paying
0: That's
1: that.
0: Not bad.
1: Hotel for the night, £42. Free hot breakfast. Sign me up. Free. And I can have it takeaway or in. I was well happy with that. But I was like, free food. I was pulled in by the free food. Yeah.
0: But you wouldn't have been able to get the free food without the travel.
1: True.
0: Thank you very much.
1: Very true.
0: So that's what I mean. For me, it's all about being in first class, you know, business. And speaking of business, we're back in business.
1: Well done.
0: The Premier League is underway. Week two. This is how Sunday sounded across the brilliant TalkSport network.
2: It's a big week in the Premier League. It's always a big week in the Premier League.
3: One thing is for sure, Xabi Alonso's Chelsea will be a very good watch this season. It's finished at Stamford Bridge. Chelsea 4, Brighton 3.
4: Equaliser here, Leeds United 1, Brentford 1, Dominic Calvert-Lewin's first of the season.
5: Sunderland 1, Fulham 0, Wilson Isidore to knock the ball home for his first Premier League goal of the season.
6: And Manchester United may have done it the hard way, but they are off and running for this new Premier League season. A five-star show in the end. It finished United 5, Ipswich 2. But after the knives are out for Michael Carrick on day one, a bit of respite for the United manager.
7: The latest episode of the greatest drama in the world. This is the Premier League.
1: Song, mate.
0: Yeah, true. Yeah, really good song.
1: Where'd you get that from?
0: The charts.
1: I'll bet you did.
0: Well, you didn't make the song.
1: No, I didn't make the song.
0: You picked it for your track of the week.
1: Sound of the Summer, though, and you went...
0: How good was that video you sent me, by the way?
1: What, the one of me and you?
0: No, the DJ who mashed out
1: two songs
0: up.
1: Yeah, it's great.
0: It.
1: Yeah.
0: Definitely listened to Colourful Radio,
1: yeah,
0: didn't
1: she? Yeah, I bet she was, yeah.
0: Absolutely. What do you mean by that?
1: She was listening to Colourful Radio because she...
0: No, you said, I bet you was. That was a bit...
1: No, I bet she was. I bet she was listening because she got the inspiration because of us two. That's what we do, mate. We change the game.
0: Speaking of someone who does change the game, has changed the game, and is still changing the game, is broadcaster Chelsea fan and the one, the only, Kwaku Afari. Kwaku, welcome back to Game Changers. You're looking good, mate.
1: He's looking.
0: You're looking good. You've always had a minimum standard of looking quite good, stylish, yeah, smelling good. Standard. You know, your bad day is most people's good day.
1: Yeah.
0: You know,
1: the polo
0: is nice. What's the change, mate? There's something a bit different.
8: It's the facial hair. I feel like I look like an evil version of myself, catching myself in the camera. I feel like I look like my doppelganger.
0: Yeah,
8: I might not stay. I might shave it off.
0: No, nice, I like that. I like that.
1: I mean, coming from me, I mean. Mm-hmm. That looks good. I can't. I'm not getting it.
0: No, I think that looks nice, mate. Okay, smart.
8: If you say so.
0: Yeah, smart.
1: I like the polo, mate. It's nice.
8: Thank you.
1: It's
8: thank
1: a lovely
8: you.
1: Look.
8: My mate's brand, Farfield. Oh, give a shout out.
1: Nice.
0: Is he doing sponsors? Looks
8: like, I get free clothes.
1: It looks like an M&S sort of.
8: Nah. Yeah. Farfield. Brand. Yeah.
0: Check it out. Very good indeed.
1: Game Changers looking for.
0: Exactly, we need some sponsors, so anyone listening to this, shout us.
8: You look like you need some sponsors.
0: Really?
1: Yeah,
0: really.
8: The Garms are...
0: When's Austin Farm closed?
8: We'll move on.
0: Right, so we'll move on indeed. A team that are certainly moving in the right direction.
8: Come on.
0: The Blues, Chelsea. Now, look, I came on this show and I actually had this ready to go out on my social media because I was going to put it out because I knew it was going to get a bit of heat. I got heat on the show for it. Mm. Then Jason Kundi said, and I thought, right, well, I don't want to seem like I'm jumping on the bandwagon. Mm. But I said from pretty early on, Chelsea are dark horses. Mm. Now, how much substance is there to that? And there's a little smirk that comes across your face when we say dark horses. So define dark horses because they're going to be good this year.
8: Mm.
0: But how good are Chelsea going to be?
8: You say dark horses, I would say... I don't know, I might evoke the memories of Jose 13, 14 and say, we're little horses. We're there, we want to be fed and nurtured. And maybe if the bigger horses trip at the final hurdle, we can stride ahead in the final furlong. But we're little horses that need to kind of find our way, gather ourselves, and then we'll see what happens. Dark horses suggest that no one sees us coming. People are seeing us coming. You're talking about it. Cundy's talking about it. I'm here talking about it. And everyone knows about our exploits, right? The front three are absolutely incredible. Obviously, we'll get onto them. But there's deficiencies in the back line. And everyone wants to point to Robert Sanchez after the first game of the season under the lights Monday Night Football. Yes, big issue that we rectified within a week. But I saw Levi Cole have a shaky game. I saw our back line not really look too cohesive. I saw the midfield of Lavia and Reece James not really provide the protection for the back three. And so there are things that we need to work out. But that comes with time. I think this team needs time now. There's no more additions that I think will make this team better this season. I just need them to work together that one game a week on the training ground, figure out what Alonso wants from them, close the gaps defensively between players, and we'll be all right. But your man's team over there, they are the best team in the league. The pressure's all on them. I'm not inviting any pressure. This is a freebie of a season. This is a free hit. We will finish in the top four or top five. I think that's a given based on the opposition, based on the look of your mob and the rest of the chasing pack. But I think this is a Chelsea team that are going to be exciting. And they were throwing the nickname JP Morgan, which I don't really like, right? Big bank that tried to take football away from us in the form of the Super League and the World Cup. I'm parking that one. It's CPR. And CPR, because this team gives you heart attacks. Sometimes I feel like I need to be resuscitated when I watch this team. And they'll give the opposition heart attacks as well. This is a team, this is a front three that...
0: Certainly breathes life back into that team.
8: There we go. Breathes life into the Premier League. Premier League that was won by a team that played... I don't want to denigrate Arsenal, but a team that played pragmatic football. These are the entertainers in Chelsea.
0: Yeah, they're running it back. It feels very different, doesn't it?
8: Man.
0: It feels like a bit of a throwback. It does. And I'm not
8: going to say... RIP to Kevin Keegan, but these are the new entertainers. These are the entertainers of the 2020s.
0: This is it. And I don't want to... Look, I'm not for a second comparing them to the likes of a Rooney, Ronaldo, Tevez, for instance.
8: No, can't do that.
0: But in terms of the, you know, the way that they can just infiltrate within each other, you know, go into spaces, overlap, underlap, you can't really pin them down into a specific position.
8: No.
0: If Cole Palmer's dropping a little bit deep, the other two can maybe play as a two in front of them.
8: Yeah.
0: You know, it's so entertaining to watch. And I look at it, I think, that's the type of football you do want to watch. But then, you know, we're next week, we're going to go on to it, right? This is probably the perfect time to have you on the show because of Arsenal playing Chelsea next week. I know you've got a game against Aston Villa that you don't normally do perfectly in. It's up and down a little bit when you go to Villa Park specifically. Mm. But it is that old saying, isn't it, of the immovable object coming up against the irresistible force. Mm. Because you've got, So I think it's a little bit premature to say, but I do think you have more than the potential to have the best front three in the Premier League right now.
8: We do.
0: Without a shadow of a doubt, your defence, including the goalkeeper. And if you do want to even go one step further into the defensive midfield area, you've got the best back line in the country as well. So this is fascinating, isn't it?
8: It's going to be amazing. If you look at our front three as well, last season they all got to double figures in the Premier League in their own respect. I know that Cole Palmer didn't have his best season, but he still got double figures, and that's his floor. We know what his ceiling is, right? Mm. Actually, I don't know if we know what his ceiling is. We saw 3 years ago that he got 22 goals and 11 assists in the league. But I think we might see Cole Palmer on a different level. Not to say he's going to get better numbers, but he might be a better player. And in the first two games of the season, Cole Palmer's got 3 goal involvements. João Pedro's got 4 goal involvements. Morgan Rogers has got 2 goal involvements. And so I feel like we're always going to score goals. But the issues are, we've conceded the same amount of goals as Spurs in the first two league games of the season.
0: Mm.
8: Spurs are rooted to the bottom of the table. Yeah. So we're going to concede goals. We just are. That's a given. And so that's something that we need to watch and need to be careful of. I think the game against your mob at your place has come a little bit too early.
0: What you know, so, sorry, I'll just jump in there before you come in, Luke, give your votes on it. You say that it's come a bit early, and while initially when you said that, I did agree, do you not think this is perfect to really have a litmus test in terms of where you're at and how far the gap is really to catch the leaders' arse?
8: No, I'd rather have 5 gimmies. Whilst there's no European football, whilst you lot are still playing one game a week,
0: okay,
8: I'd rather just get the points on the board. I'd rather be on 15 points after the first...
0: Yeah, playing the newly promoted sides.
8: Yeah, yeah, for sure. Yeah. And then when you lot start playing European football, you're travelling to here, then everywhere.
1: It's Sunday at the Emirates. Yeah, then Chelsea are in town.
8: Yeah, then that's when I would prefer to play an Arsenal. But I think Arsenal at this stage in the season, look at the first two games. Like, I know that no one wants to count Community Shield, but they battered City 3-0 and a different test in Coventry.
0: Just about going
8: over
0: the line against Cov.
8: Win that game 3-0 as well. This is an Arsenal side that are clearly the best team in the country, one of the best teams in Europe. And I feel like if this game was in October, November, I think we've got a better chance. But it'll be a good game because we will score. We definitely will score.
0: I agree with that.
8: But yeah, we will definitely concede multiple goals.
0: I agree with that, man.
8: And I'm looking forward to it, though, because what will... Okay, best case scenario. Chelsea beat Arsenal at the Emirates. Then we're having different conversations.
0: Yeah.
8: Then when you guys next invite me on, if you ever have me again, I mean, this is like, what, my second appearance in 2 years?
1: Yep.
8: Jesus Christ.
1: And I remember then, it was off the back of Chelsea 1, Arsenal 1.
8: Yes.
1: And your famous line then was, these are the two best teams in the country.
8: Yeah.
1: You think you're the second best team in the country
8: now? Yeah, do you know what? I think last season we were actually... I will never forgive Enzo Maresca for torpedoing us this season. Like, he really messed up what we were trying to do last season. He's a manager that has got some merits in terms of his tactical nous, but last year, I think the talks with Man City had already started. And
0: when we drew
8: with you lot at our place, with
1: you
8: 10 men for the majority of the game,
1: the
8: conversation was about Caicedo, Declan Rice and Reece James as the best midfielder on the pitch. I think that you would have recognised that we were a very, very good team.
1: Yeah.
8: And then Maresca kind of blows up the operation, says that this is the worst 24 hours, blah, blah, blah. I don't need to go over it. And I feel like our season nosedived from that point.
1: Yeah.
8: But I think that it's clear to see that we're going to be there or thereabouts this season in terms of finishing in the top four. How close we run you remains to be seen. I think it relies on you getting a catastrophic injury. But I look at the Chelsea team and I think to myself, yeah, we've got something to work with.
1: Yeah, it's definitely shades of 22-23 Arsenal in it.
8: Yeah.
1: But I think it's a little bit different because I think Xabi Alonso comes in with...
0: It's just so Chelsea coded, though, isn't it?
1: Well,
0: you know,
1: no,
0: absolutely
1: Chelsea
0: miles away. No one's even looking at them. And then just within one season, a few things click and they just win a Premier League title.
1: I don't know. Chelsea...
0: But this is so Chelsea. That is what they've built their dynasty on.
1: Yeah.
0: Is not projects.
1: Yeah.
0: It's not 4 or 5 years in the game
1: and
0: building something to a final, you know, mountain. It's barely having your walking boots on and all of a sudden you've got the elevator right to the top.
1: That's what they do. Chelsea team
0: is
1: different. I think they've looked at the model, I think they've looked at Alonso and I thought, this is a little bit different. I think what they're trying to build here is a team that can... obviously not expected to win the league this season, but I think they're definitely challenged. They've definitely got one of the best front threes. That midfield is going to be an issue in the next 48 hours.
8: For sure.
1: Because Caicedo is injured. Enzo Fernandez, I think, will leave.
8: Yeah.
1: And then that probably needs you one more or probably one short in midfield, even though you have got different options and alternatives. But then I think next season is probably the one where everyone will go, hang on a minute. Chelsea look really
8: good.
1: We've
8: got a better chance to win the league this season than next season.
0: I think
8: the one game week can't
1: What makes you say that? Because of the one game week.
0: It's not just a simple...
8: That lot went from 15th to 3rd.
0: With
1: that
0: Carrick.
1: But that's different.
8: We've seen
1: Newcastle...
8: Because
1: it's mid-season.
8: We've seen Newcastle have terrible seasons, be out of Europe, and then the next season they qualify for the Champions League. I think that one game a week cannot be underestimated.
0: It's not just from the perspective of the team playing one game a week.
8: Yeah.
0: It's the fact that they're... rivals and the people or the teams around them are all playing 3 a week.
8: 100%.
0: So like, it's both ways.
1: Sometimes it's the other way. Sometimes it can be...
8: I don't think it's ever Xabi Alonso is going to come and win a Premier League, next season and compete and playing Champions League football.
0: No.
8: I just can't see that happening. I think this is our best chance.
0: Yeah, I agree.
1: But that puts you under a lot of pressure when you say it.
0: Rightly so.
8: No, because...
1: But you can't have it both ways. You can't be not expected to win and they'd say this is the best chance of winning.
0: I think you can.
8: You can.
0: I think you can.
8: Because if you'd ask somebody at the back end of last season when Chelsea finished 10th, when's the next time Chelsea going to win the league? No one would have told you in the next 2 years.
0: Yeah.
8: Nobody would have.
1: Yeah, so that's...
8: So there's no pressure. The pressure comes internally. We're Chelsea fans, we've seen us win before, but I don't think if you were asked to ask any bookies, next year Chelsea are going to be favourites to Premier League.
1: I didn't say favourites, but yeah. There'll be more of a... Say Chelsea are really there now.
0: You cannot put the pressure on me.
8: Yeah, you can't. I don't think there's a Chelsea fan that'll be asking for Alonso's head if we don't win the
1: league. No, there won't be. No. And I don't think there should be this probably for the next season or the season after that.
8: Yeah.
1: Because I think you've got a nucleus there and I think you've got a real team there.
8: Yeah.
1: And one player that I would love to focus on because I think he is probably my favourite player outside of Arsenal and probably my favourite player in the Premier League, and that is João Pedro.
8: Yeah.
1: Because he is Yoga Benito. He is simply sublime.
8: Yeah.
1: I mean, his performance today was just
8: you know what, it's so funny that in the stands, two former Chelsea managers sitting next to each other in Ancelotti and Thomas Tuchel, blood on both of their hands.
0: Yeah.
8: No Palmer at the World

0: What, you're telling me I can't have Saka over Morgan Rodgers? Well, I'm pretty sure.
1: Yeah, but they're not on the, they're literally on the opposite sides. You can't shoehorn. It's like,
2: I think throughout this week, what we're going to see from all content creators and broadcasters is combined 11. Yeah. I think we'll see Chelsea's front three.
0: Yeah, but I'm having Saka in there. And I'll
2: okay, so say you had to make a decision out of Saka and Cole Palmer, who you picking?
0: Saka.
2: I don't think many people are.
0: Yeah, no, of course they are. But you think I'm not going to back
2: the
0: boy?
2: No, of course you've got to back the boy. But I think we're being honest about it.
1: Yeah, I think we're honest about it. Yeah, I think it's quite easy to do the combined 11. It's your front three for Chelsea, and then the rest of the team is yours.
0: I'm not sleeping on Saka. I know Cole Palmer's been good in that, but
2: I think Saka's a better footballer than Cole Palmer. I don't think it's been a day in Saka's life. He's a better technical.
0: But we're talking about positioning, and they even though they play on the same side of the pitch, they play in very, very different positions.
2: Do they?
0: They play very different strands of football.
2: They play different styles of football. Tactically, they play. I don't mean to name drop, but when I talked to Cole Palmer talking in Central Park, I asked him, I said, what's your favourite position? He goes, on the right hand side, hugging the touchline.
0: But they play completely different ways.
2: Because Cole Palmer could do more. Cole Palmer could do.
0: But don't forget,
2: they asked Saka to play number 10 last season.
0: Yeah, and Saka could play. And Arsenal fans would say, I would carry on playing Saka in the 10 and playing Nolly.
2: I think you would do it if he could do it.
0: Let's see this season. I mean, transfer window's open, and I would never like to move Saka away. Yeah. But let's not say Saka can't play on the left, and Saka can't play on the right, and can't play in the 10. Because he can. Saka's played left back. So we're talking about versatility here.
2: I get Arsenal fans say, I just think that Cole Palmer's floor was last season. He got double figures in the Premier League. I think Cole Palmer, the season before that, people said he's fallen off, got 15 goals, which I think is Saka's best season.
0: But the thing is,
2: I don't think Saka in his life will ever get to 22 league goals. And that's Palmer's first season as a professional.
0: Yeah, that 24-25 injury ruined Saka because he was with Salah then. He was close to Salah. In December, he was on that same trajectory.
2: But then that's Arteta though.
0: He got injured for 3.5 months and he came back straight away from Fulham, scored, we played him in the Champions League quarter-final.
2: Weren't we all saying in Saka's initial seasons at Arsenal, why is he playing this game? Why is he playing this game?
0: Yeah, of course.
2: Why is he playing this game? So that's the manager.
0: But he got injured and he came back and he came back straight away.
2: But do you think it's a question about your manager in terms of like, why is there not a world-class attacker on Arsenal's team right now?
0: There is. There's a second. I always say he's world-class. I've said it since, and I've always...
2: I don't know if you were to poll 100 football fans.
0: Well, it depends how you. Yeah, but it's the famous old question.
1: Yeah, I think he's the one in the old.
0: I mean, don't forget what he's done for England as well.
1: He's in the qualifying stage of the world class competition.
0: Well,
1: I don't think he's cemented as a world class player because he's up and down. Yeah. Numbers, statistically, performances, injuries, you've got to consider
2: don't
1: all of them.
2: PSG look at him, don't think Real Madrid look at him. I don't think any top attacking teams in the world look at Saka.
1: Especially for how much he would be worth because they're not going to let him go.
2: If we're being honest about it, he's quality for Arsenal. Yeah. Like, not even to dismiss Arsenal. Because he's an Arsenal boy, the way he come up, and I think this Arsenal dynasty doesn't happen without Saka.
1: He's untouchable there.
2: He's untouchable.
1: Yeah.
2: But in terms of like the pantheon of footballers in the world right now, I think you've probably taken about 5, 6, 7 players.
1: I think I agree with that.
0: On the right?
2: I think so.
0: Name them.
2: I think so. Oh, that's now he's got me. Now he's got me.
0: You said 6 or 7. I want 6 or 7 credible candidates.
2: Okay. 6 or 7 credible candidates. So who's saying plays on the right for PSG? Because we've taken them.
1: Well, so you've got, I'll just name a couple, really, so...
2: Cole Palmer's taking it. I am. On the right, yeah. He plays on the right.
1: Marco Lise?
0: But doesn't he play on the right? You're playing with a three, you play with two tens.
2: No, brother, he plays
0: on the right of a ten.
2: Look at the average position.
1: No, but if you open up to tens, he's going to win.
2: Yeah.
1: If you open the floor to number 10.
0: Yeah, but that's my point.
1: He'll win.
2: No, bro, he's playing on the right-hand side. Look at the average positions. I'm watching the games, he's taking up, I think he's looking at Palmer.
0: But you wouldn't compare Palmer to Salah.
2: You should.
0: But they're different players.
2: You should, brother. If you looked at Saka's average position on the pitch and Palmer's average position on the pitch, if you were to make Thomas Tuchel's choice is, do I play Palmer or do I play Saka? That's his choice.
0: Well, he didn't choose any of them. He played Morgan Rodgers on the right.
2: Yeah, but that's his choice going forward, right?
0: I don't think it should be.
2: Yeah, but that's what it is. That's where Palmer plays, and that's his best position. That's his favorite position. Like that's what he said.
0: So you don't think a world exists both of them players will play
2: in the same team? No. Palmer and Saka can't fit in the same team. They won't play in the same. Okay. Anyway, go through the list.
1: There's a few here that I'm looking at. So I think we'll all. Can Lise, agree with Lamine Yamal.
2: Yeah, of course.
1: Lamine Yamal's obviously there's no point talking about him. Marco Lise, I agree. You butt in if you don't agree.
0: Carry on. What was number 3?
1: Saka. But this is just a list of players. But you don't want to go too much into this list because it does say in this article, Bukayo Saka isn't the flashiest name on the list, but when fit, he's most consistent and efficient.
0: That's great.
1: Then you've got Desiré Doué.
2: Yeah, I think he's better than Saka.
1: Mohamed Salah.
2: No.
1: Brian Mbeumo.
0: No.
2: No.
1: Messi.
2: Yeah.
1: Rodrigo.
2: No. Messi's better than Saka.
0: Yeah, yeah, but it's Messi. I'm talking about the greatest player of all time.
2: I'll put, I'll put, I'll put, just, you can't even.

0: can't do that to it. You can't. No, we'll you there. Can't. We'll you're going to push him in a corner and say Saka's better than Messi. No, and he's going to get caught. No, but if we're talking like right now, come on.
1: Messi's better than Saka. Messi's what we saw it in the World Cup.
2: Messi's right. Run it back. Messi's just a unicorn.
1: Against Egypt, against England, when Messi was doing his business, where was he picking the ball up? Right hand side.
2: That doesn't mean he's a right winger.
0: Here's one for you then. Let's see.
2: You skipped about three or four.
0: Yeah, because there's one said Madueke.
2: Yeah. One of them says Brian Mbeumo. One said
0: no, we said Mbeumo. Estevao.
1: Is he better than Saka? No. I can't do that. He's more talented, yeah, but he's not better.
0: No, I just want to get the metrics.
1: He's not better.
0: Kudos. Jared Bowen, not even in the Premier League. No. Jeremy Pino, Savinho, Savio, whatever they know.
1: So I'll say Saka's probably fifth.
2: And some people saying if you're in the top three to top five of your position, that might be a world-class player.
1: Yeah. But bear in mind, when coming into the season, people questioning Cole Palmer's world-class.
0: I think you didn't mention Cole Palmer either, did you? So you're going to put him in there?
2: No, you did mention Cole Palmer.
1: So let's do this. I don't know what kind of radio this makes. We're saying that Yamal's there.
0: Yeah.
1: We're saying that Lise's there.
0: Yeah.
1: I'm saying that Cole Palmer's there.
0: Yeah, I agree.
1: I'm saying that Lionel Messi's obviously there.
0: Desiree Doué,
1: I'm putting there as well. So Saka might be sixth to me.
0: Yeah. It's good.
1: I don't know if that makes him world class. Nah. I don't think he is world-class.
0: He's a very, very, very, very good footballer. But last two years.
1: Like, if we're saying that Cole Palmer, last 2 years has fallen off, like, we can't say... Well, we say Saka from 2 years ago is world-class. Or Saka right now is world-class.
0: Saka right now, you can't say is world-class.
1: You can't.
2: Because form is temporary, class is permanent.
1: Okay, then...
2: I've always said Cole Palmer's one of the best. I like Cole Palmer. I think he's great. But you can see clearly last season, he wasn't fully fit. I get messaging you saying, bro, he doesn't look fit. Saka's not been fit. Saka's regressed. Yeah. But when you look at these two, when they're on their game...
1: Yeah. I just think if we're doing combined 11s, I think most people would have Chelsea's front three.
0: I think that's the way it goes.
1: But then you'd have the rest of Arsenal's team, right? And this is an Arsenal team that is going to win the league.
2: Chelsea fans will try and put Caicedo in there.
1: Over who?
2: Bruno.
1: They'll probably say Caicedo and Rice,
2: So there you go.
1: But this it's going to be an entertaining game.
2: I hope he scores the winner. I've always said it. Whenever I go and speak about Saka, I've said it. I think he gets disrespected. I don't think he gets enough appreciation. Probably because I'm an Arsenal fan, but probably because I've seen the journey. But I think a guy to play left back at 18, to come in and play right wing at 20, and then to do the seasons he did in 22, 23, and then to do what he did before his injury. And then to come back, and he still had important moments last season, even when he was. We managed his minutes, but his decision making and his intelligence and when he plays makes such a difference. Yeah, I completely agree with that statement. Not the flashiest. Arsenal fans will say it's not the flashiest, but when you watch a player and they have world class decision making, and he does it time and time again, and he's so strong physically.
1: Yeah.
2: You can't get the ball off.
1: He's not quick anymore.
2: He's so strong.
0: You need to have a bit, even just over 10 yards.
2: But he looks quicker. This scene, like against Man City.
1: But the also crazy is in the diamond on Cole Palmer. Like Cole Palmer shouldn't be quicker than Bukayo Saka, but he is. Which is crazy. Do you know what I mean? Cole Palmer, his physical type, should not be quicker than Bukayo Saka, but he just is. If he had the foot race, Cole Palmer's beating.
2: Yeah, which with the ball or without the ball?
1: I think both. We saw Cole Palmer, because there's
2: a difference of being quicker with the ball.
1: Yeah, but I think we saw Cole Palmer with the ball today. The goal he scored, just travel the ball and bang.
2: I think Saka could
1: beat us 3-1 on the week. This is my early prediction. You beat us 3-1 and Saka definitely scores.
2: But it's not even about just the goal. It's about the overall performance. I have to look at it from a linear view. But I've watched him and I just think...
1: But regardless of that, in terms of we can get into nuances of it, I think that Arsenal... even without the best attack in the world, still are the best team in the league and one of the best teams in the world. And I know you're worried because you haven't played the game against Villa yet, but I think this Arsenal team are just too strong. And I think you'll have a bit too much for everybody come up in the league. And I think this Arsenal team is really, really good, man. But I do have question marks about the attack. And I have question marks about your manager platforming attackers. I think that it's easy to sit on the internet and laugh at Arsenal and laugh at the hand of Arsenal and ITK is getting it wrong. I think you can't criticise the team for trying to get better. Like, I think Arsenal are right to go for Vinny. I think Arsenal are right to go for Julian Alvarez. I think Arsenal are right to go for Barcola. I think Arsenal are right to go for Morgan Rodgers. But I also do think there is a correlation with Arsenal not getting these players. A team that's just reached the Champions League final, a team that's champions of England, I think that you should be getting a world-class attacker in. And I think they're...
0: What is that down to then?
1: I think that Arteta is the best defensive manager in the world and it's not even close. Arteta is the best manager of platforming defenders. There's a reason why Ezri Konsa is tripping over himself to come to Arsenal to be their fifth choice centre-back.
0: Yeah.
1: Do you know what I mean? Not fifth choice, but you know what I mean. But I think if you're an attacker, you look at Arsenal, you look at the system, I think you just think to yourself, am I going to play my best football, not just in the system, but in this league?
0: And while I agree with that, every player will do whatever they can to play under Pep Guardiola. But you look at someone like Jack Grealish, a flair player, a maverick, someone who gets the ball and makes something out of nothing, then eventually he just gets coached into a system that's so rigid from Pep's perspective that he potentially loses some of that. Mm. So what is the difference then between someone wanting to join Pep Guardiola's project and Mikel Arteta's project? Because from a striker or forwards perspective, the premise of the job at hand is still going to be similar in terms of you might have to sacrifice all the amazing things that you do, well, some of it at least, in order for the greater good.
2: Yeah.
0: So why can't Arteta attract the people?
1: Because I think Pep's different. Because Pep, yeah, you're right, you're gonna have to work for the team. But and Jack Grealish is a separate argument because he's never got numbers. But you sacrifice maybe the flariness and the freedom to play out the Pep because you will get the numbers. Raheem Sterling got the numbers, the source of menu, get the numbers. Like you will get the Shirky got the numbers. You know, I mean, Shirky was never a numbers guy. He comes to play for Pep, he's getting numbers last season. And I feel like that's the kind of trade-off. You Haaland's getting the numbers.
0: Yeah, yeah.
1: But I think that with Mikel Arteta and Arsenal, we're yet to see a player that he signed become world-class in the 8 years that he's been there.
0: No, I agree.
1: And I think that Trossard got to a certain level, Havertz gets to a certain level, and Saka's not a player that he signed. But the conversation around Martinelli and what Young was like, oh my God, this kid's going to go right to the very top. Yeah. He regressed under Arteta. Yeah. And he had that one season where he hit that many goals, but I do think that there's just a conversation to be had. Not saying that he's a bad attacking coach. You might see a difference this season. But what we were talking about, where Victor Gyökeres was when he scored a hat-trick for Sporting against Man City, and what we were saying about him as a striker, might say he might be the best striker in the world right now.
0: Yeah.
1: To where we think about him right now, I don't know if it's Arteta's fault, but I just don't think the platform at Arsenal is best suited to get the best out of attacking players.
0: So you said that you don't think it's Arteta, which is fair enough. But then it's a London club, as Quake has already referenced. Premier League champions were a couple of kicks away from, of course, winning the Champions League and doing an unprecedented double. So what is it then? Because for all of them three different players that Quake you mentioned in terms of Vinicius Jr., he signed a contract extension at Real Madrid. Barcola joined the Premier League, but it was to Liverpool, or eventually anyway, it will almost certainly be all locked in. And then you look at Morgan Rodgers, again, made the move to a London club, but it wasn't Arsenal. So they're three different examples of players, probably a couple higher than the others, but the premise of the argument remains that these players, for one reason or the other, are not choosing to join Arsenal. So what is it?
2: Well, there's nuances, and that's completely different to the point about platform and attackers. Mm. I mean, I do find this quite crazy because, you know, I watch Riccardo Calafiori. He's always in the edge of our box. He's our left back.
0: Defender, though.
2: Yeah, but the point is, you're talking about platform and the defenders.
0: Mm. No, that's not Quaker said that he does do that.
2: Yeah, but
0: for the forwards.
2: But this thing about us being negative or this as a defensive coach, it can defend really, really well. But look at how high our average positions are.
1: Yeah.
2: You think we can't be able to do what we do? Yeah, but that's my point. If you're a defender, you're not going to be behind the attack. The attack is going to be in front of him. If you're getting Calafiori in those positions, Eze will be ahead of him. Havertz is going to be ahead of him. Saka's going to be ahead of him. The problem is that football has changed. You're forgetting that Arteta looked at the Premier League and went, Saka, Martinelli, Odegaard, Jesus, Sinchenko coming in from left. Boom, boom, boom, boom, boom. Everyone was singing our praises, 50 points after Christmas and whatnot. Mm. Burnt out in the first season. Not expecting to challenge, but he looked at the style of football and went, we're going to go for toe-to-toe against Manchester City in our first title decider. Got brushed off the park like a big boy, lost 4-1. Mm. But he learning lessons from that. And he went, okay, cool. Whatever happened in the summer, let's not go over that in 24 about the debacle of that window because that was pathetic. But then he looked at it and went, okay, we are behind in the title race. We look a little bit more controlled. We're not burning out, for example. Let's just see. And then we beat Liverpool 3-1. We played very well. We went 2 points or 5 points behind them in the title race. And we did the 23-24 was probably our best season. It was combined. It was attacking, emptying stadiums. But we still didn't win the league. And then you've got the outside noise and you've got the pressure going, what are Arsenal? They're the challenge for two seasons.
1: You talk about nuances, Luke. There is
2: but the nuance is that we scored more goals than the Invincibles, more points than the Invincibles,
1: what,
2: more
1: clubs.
2: 23-24. We did all the club records and we didn't get over the line.
1: Yeah.
2: So he's looking at it and going, I'm going toe-to-toe with Haaland. I'm going toe-to-toe with, at that time, De Bruyne, Gundogan, Silva, Mahrez, you name it, all those attackers. I'm looking at it and going,
1: you didn't go over the line because City were better.
2: I'm not saying City weren't better. Yeah. But my point is, he's looking at it going, we're playing very well. We're doing everything, but we still didn't go over the line. Yeah. What can I do? He adapted.
0: That's not the problem. That's not the question.
2: He has platform attackers because
0: I just I don't think he has. But then, okay, well,
2: we score goals.
0: Okay.
2: But then
0: let me answer your question.
2: Every Sunday, when's he going to win it? When's he going to win it? Doesn't matter how you play. That's why you never hear criticism.
1: Bro, the way Arsenal won is the way that very Chelsea coded, and I love that. And I said to Arsenal, embrace the darkness. But I'm just saying, objectively, if you're looking at it from a point of view of like trying to attract the best players in the world, why is the best team, one of the best teams in the world, struggling to break the World Cup? Vinny is a pipe dream.
2: Like, let's be honest, I can give you.
1: Why is that pipe dream? It shouldn't be.
2: No, but you're saying that, but like, I can give you reasons and stuff to say that the deal was going to could happen and could have happened and whatnot.
1: But Rodgers,
2: they didn't want to overpay. They didn't want to pay £37 million more than what they valued of him. I'm not going to actually criticise. Barcola, I don't really know if they were even interested in Barcola.
0: Alvarez?
1: Why did Julian Alvarez get on the phone to Arteta and say, I don't want to join Arsenal, according to David Lewis?
2: Because he wants to go to Barcelona.
1: Yeah.
2: And you can't, you know.
0: But he did return to Atletico training today as well.
2: Yeah, of course.
0: I don't think it's just that. But by the way, I'm not saying that they're not. But there must be a common denominator here. But you can see
1: from my point of view as a Chelsea fan, yeah? I think that conversation with Julian Alvarez goes very differently if Xabi Alonso picks on the phone and says, yo, do you want to come see what. Like, it depends. Do you know what I mean? I do think we've probably got a better chance of signing Julian Alvarez.
0: But why?
2: I'm sorry, but that doesn't wash because you play attacking style of football. I'm sorry. But why not? Because that's not what it's about. It's not a footballer doesn't just look at that and go, Chelsea play an attacking style of football. I'll join them over Arsenal. There's so many narratives. There's a family element to this. There's a dream to Barcelona. Chelsea don't even have European football right now.
0: But the other end of the spectrum is
2: he played Arsenal in the semi-final of the Champions League. He worked with Arteta at Manchester. He knows Arteta.
0: But the other end of that spectrum is the fact that if Chelsea, for example, in this situation were to offer Julian Alvarez, and what we're potentially putting out there is that he would be more inclined to join them because they play attacking football. And also, where would he even play? But wait, the thing that...
1: Where's he going to play at Arsenal?
2: He's going to start Arsenal.
1: Yeah, but that suits his argument more. Is he going to start a striker or is he going to start on the left?
0: He starts.
1: And let me just finish this.
2: But where's he going to start for you?
1: This is another thing about...
2: But is he going to start...
1: This is another thing about Arsenal and Arteta. I think he's the best manager in the league right now. Don't get it twisted. I think he's an amazing manager.
2: But where's he going to play for Chelsea?
1: When I say platform, when Arsenal, and you can agree and attest to this, when Arsenal sign a player, we all say they're going to play here. Next thing you know, they're playing there. Even with defenders, we're like, okay, Calafiori is one of the best centre backs of Euro. He's playing left back. Oh, Ben White's this. They're playing at right back. They're playing here. Oh, Kai Havertz is this. Oh, he's playing here. Oh, like every single player that Arsenal, Eze's this. Oh, he's playing here. Every single player that Arsenal seems to sign end up playing in a different position than what we believe. And so if you're Julian Alvarez, I'm being told I'm going to play a left-hand side or a striker, but I don't know where I'm going to end up being.
2: So where's he going to play at Chelsea?
0: No, but that was just an example.
1: That's an example. We won't sign Julian Alvarez because we've got the players already. We've signed Morgan Rodgers. But if we didn't sign Morgan Rodgers, then I think he'd start on the left-hand side.
2: Julian Alvarez?
1: Yeah.
2: I said he's starting the left hand side or play centre forward.
1: But that's what I mean, all.
2: Yeah, but you can't criticise Arteta for having technical versatility.
1: No, technical versatility doesn't help for attackers. If you're an attacker, you want to know where you're playing.
0: Yeah.
1: Because being moved around doesn't help you. Yeah. Cole Palmer being moved around playing on the right, playing in the 10, didn't help him. Julian Alvarez will come in and be the best attacking player. Cole Palmer said it to you. Rashford said it in an interview. Technical versatility does help for the team.
0: Yeah.
1: But I don't think it helps your individual numbers. For your numbers, you're like, I want to know if I'm playing as a striker or on the left. If you're Eze, you're like, brother, where am I playing? Like, what's my position this season?
2: He played predominantly as the 10.
1: But what's his position this season?
2: Well, he'll probably be as the 10.
1: What, backup 10 to Martin Odegaard?
2: What would you rather be?
1: When you first signed him, is that what people say? I thought people said he was playing on the left-hand side.
2: No, I didn't want him to play on the left.
1: No, but that was the narrative. You might not, but you definitely heard the narrative.
2: Yeah, he can play on the left, but the narrative was also he could play false nine because he played behind.
1: That's what I mean. We heard he played eight, and now he's your striker over Gyökeres. If you're Gyökeres, like, I thought I was coming in to start up top, and now I'm behind a man who plays eight.
0: Yeah.
1: I don't think there's a nothing burger. I don't think that like we're insane for saying that if you're an attacking player, you're probably looking at Arsenal saying they're an amazing team. If you're a defender, if Arsenal called up Bastoni, you'd be packing your bags tomorrow saying, I'm going to play for Mikel Arteta.
0: Yeah.
1: But if you're an attacking player, I do think you think twice. It's the same as like if you're an attacking player and Hansi Flick calls you up, you're like, oh my God, I'm going to play for Hansi Flick.
0: Yeah.
1: I think managers do have their strengths, so I do think it comes into play. Like, if you're a defender, do you want to go and play for Hansi Flick at that high line? I get exposed.
2: Or do you want to go and play for Barcelona?
1: I think you're a defender, you think twice. If Handy Flick calls you up as a defender and Mikel Arteta calls you up, you're an idiot if you don't play for Handy Flick.
0: Yeah.
1: You're an idiot. Because your career is just going to go a certain type of way. Yeah. You're going to get told you're not good enough at defending. If you're a defender, not a single defender's gone to Arsenal and we think it's rubbish. Every single one is quality. Timber, Ben White,
0: all of them.
1: We all think they're quality.
0: But then every
1: forward that goes there, we have questions about. I don't think that's coincidence.
0: Yeah, it raised a very good point there. Well, look, we've only got a little bit of time left for the first hour to go, so you might as well just stay with us for the rest of the Sunday conversation. I think it is a fascinating conversation about the Arsenal stuff. Because
1: Luke is right, though, because it feels fucking... It feels... Oh,
0: yeah, yeah, that's right, you forgot.
1: It feels weird to say that Arsenal... Mikel Arteta's got deficiencies, right? Yeah. It feels weird to say
0: that. But we're talking about the top level, and this is the problem.
1: He knows that himself. You know, to win the Champions League, you're going to have to bring in a world-class attacker.
2: Yeah, that's what they're trying to do.
0: And that's the start.
2: So I'm not
0: going to
2: criticise them for doing
0: that.
2: I'm not going to criticise them for missing out on targets because they're shopping at the right window.
1: Yeah. I would never do.
2: But what is the confusion when I hear... is this platform of attack, is that you need to have different avenues to win football matches. And they're all comfortable, by the way, in playing more than one role. You don't really... I don't see Bruno Fernandes can play a couple of roles. Mateus Cunha can play a couple of roles. Bryan Mbeumo can play centre-forward.
0: But with wingers, I think it's different.
2: Chelsea
0: wingers,
2: are the same. João Pedro can play two or three different
0: wingers,
2: roles.
0: But he can.
2: Brighton signed him because they watched him for Brighton.
1: If you listen to Xabi Alonso talk, he ain't talking about him playing anywhere else. When you hear Xabi Alonso talk, I'm telling you, Morgan Rodgers has not played anywhere for Chelsea apart from left-hand side. Like, he's just not. That's his position. And
2: there will be a part of the season when Rodgers will go into the eight because he can do it. There'll be a game where you're 2-1 down at home and you need something and you'll take a defensive off and put Rodgers in the eight. Why?
1: Not to start.
2: Game state.
0: But that's my point.
2: Julian Alvarez will start as a nine. It will start as the nine. But what is stopping you going 1-1 at home? Move him to the left. Bring Marino on. Something like that.
0: Yeah, but if you start him up top, that doesn't still solve your problem of someone who's on the left.
2: Yes, it does. Because Zolis can play his style left wing.
1: Don't let Zolis do that. I think Zolis is...
2: I'm not. But that's... You're saying someone's on the left. Well, Zolis can play on the left. Like, Zolis is a left winger.
0: Yeah, but that's also like saying that you don't need to sign another forward before Gyökeres came in because Jesus was there. He can play there.
2: No.
0: It's not about who can play there. It's about who's going to perform at the highest level to get you over the line.
1: Jesus is a perfect example, right? Jesus, when you brought Jesus and Zinchenko, it was amazing. Oh, they're going to play. And then I'm seeing games like Jesus is now on the left-hand side, not the striker anymore.
2: He did that for Manchester City in the Champions League under Pep Guardiola. Yeah. So let's not do that.
1: Under Pep Guardiola.
2: What do you mean under Pep Guardiola? Yeah. Pep Guardiola went, you're better for me on the left-hand side against
1: the best attacking manager that we've ever seen.
2: So Arteta's not allowed to do it?
1: He can't. He can't do it to the same effect.
2: What do you mean same effect? It's the same principle. They're looking at the same player and going, well, he played striker for me, he can play on the left. Mm. I need different avenues. You can play Martinelli through the middle. Mm. But Pep went to the Bernabeu and went, I'm going to play you left wing because I think you can do a better job for me defensively. At home, I'll play you through the middle and you can score the goal that makes me 2-0 up after 7 minutes.
1: Yeah.
2: No problem. Mm. But to like criticise or focus in on a manager for having technical versatility,
1: I've caveated it the whole time saying he's the best defensive coach in the world.
2: For sure.
1: Like, and everyone's got deficiencies, right? How do you fix the best attacking coach in the world right now? But his deficiencies in terms of like the high line
2: defense. But you can even...
1: Arsenal's biggest issue, right? You're not a perfect team. So what's your biggest issue?
2: Yeah, the attack.
1: That's all I'm saying.
2: Yeah.
1: And that's all we're all saying the same thing.
0: Yeah.
1: You're like, the attack is the issue, and I think he needs to look at it. And why is the attack the issue? Why do you think the attack's the issue? The personnel. Why can't you get the personnel in? You're the best team in the country. You'd be one of the best teams in Europe. Why do these players not want to run to the Emirates? That's all I'm asking. Like, and this is not even criticism of Arsenal. I'm just like...
0: There's got to be a method to the madness.
1: I love the fact that Arsenal went for Billy. I love the fact you're shopping that market.
0: Rightly so.
2: But there comes a time where, great. You're shopping there for what? But you have to sometimes. You have to do it.
1: Yeah.
2: But you're not going to get any flowers for. Yeah. Oh, great. Perfect. Yeah. You're shopping at the right window. It makes logical sense.
0: Mm. But then you've got now Solis.
2: Yeah, but Solis was bought as a market opportunity before you're cutting out the middleman, before he goes to Brentford, before he goes to Brighton or Bournemouth, and you have to pay 70, 75 million. You look at his numbers, you paid in the Champions League, but you buy that with the precipice that he is not going to stop your marquee signing. Because
0: you need two in, two out. We'll talk about the transfer window a little bit later on the show here on Game Changers. But do you think a left winger comes in?
2: Well, it'd be sheer negligence if we don't.
1: Who do you want?
2: I want Alvarez.
1: Who do you think you get?
2: I don't know. Right now,
1: well,
2: I don't know.
1: What's the option? Because you have to get one. Again, you have to get one. You want Alvarez, but like likeness when you hit the deadline.
2: Okay,
0: Do you want to hear a prediction?
2: Kevin Schaarder.
0: Yeah, we'll see. Do you want to hear a prediction?
2: Yeah, and look at your face. And I'm not saying that
1: Man, that's peak. My face is
0: just like... Do you want to hear a prediction from me?
1: Go on.
0: On loan, Marcus Rashford. See. Deadline day comes around. What did they do with Sterling?
1: Little sneaky one.
0: Go on then.
1: I think they hijacked Lemon and Dry.
0: No.
1: Yeah, I think that'd be a great signing for Arsenal for where they're at right now. I would love to see a World Cup. The thing is, again, I don't want to see Arsenal prosper, but I want to see the Premier League be like the Premier League.
0: The brand, again. Yeah.
1: And I want the best team in the league to have a World Cup tackle,
0: yeah,
1: in my opinion.
0: Yeah.
1: And I just think Arsenal lack that currently.
0: They do.
1: If they, like, Barcola going to Arsenal would have been like, oh my
0: goodness. Yeah, I agree.
1: It would have been
0: so shiny.
1: It would have been like, oh, Arsenal just signed Barcola.
2: I said that to you.
1: It would have been amazing. Yeah, you did. But I want to just see it. Do you know what I mean? Because I know we're not as good as Arsenal. If we were literally in a proper title race, I'd be like, ooh. But like, I want to see the best team in the league.
0: Be that.
1: Like, do you know when you had United and it was Rooney and Tevez and Ronaldo? Of course I didn't love it, but I was like, ooh, why not turn a match of the day on the weekend? Like,
0: they're electric.
1: Yeah, they're electric.
0: Well, speaking of Man United, we've only got a few minutes left.
1: Brother.
0: No, don't be silly. This is what Game Changer is all about. We change the game here on this show, live on Colourful Radio. 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So come and join the fun. Leave your comments in the section where applicable and we will try and get through all of them throughout the show. Of course, you're on the Goal Show today for TalkSport Live again as well on YouTube. Good thing it's not on the same time as us because conflict of interest, you wouldn't be able to do the Goal Show anymore because, good answer, Cracker. And one of the games, of course, certainly entertaining to say the least, was Manchester United's 5-2 win at home to Ipswich. Mm. Now, there's plenty of different facets and angles we can take on this game. Mm. But, of course, we couldn't hear what you were saying on the show. We could see you visually, but we couldn't hear it because we had the TalkSport radio output going out. So go on then. Take us through what can we gather from that game, if anything at all?
1: Man United just needs to win. That game was about the result, and it's a Brucey bonus that you score 5 goals. Questionable in terms of the Maguire goal. Like, that shouldn't have been disallowed.
2: It's a terrible role. Yeah.
1: But it is what it is. Man United scored the 5 goals, and losers cry and winners win. So like, Man United got the win. I think the main takeaway was we had a big conversation on the show about Bruno Fernandes.
2: Oh God, I'm in the room now.
1: And my thing was, fully deserved all the awards he won. I think he deserved to win the PFA Player of the Year. I think he deserved to win the Football Writer. I think if the journos and the players are saying it, then and there's no clear candidate for Arsenal, I think he deserved to win it, especially breaking the record that Arsenal fans were propping up for 20 years.
0: Yeah.
1: And he was the one to break that record. But I do also think that he is so kind of heliocentric in terms of everything has to go through him. I think that Manchester United will not win a league title with Bruno Fernandes being the best player. I think that if you were to give me Martin Odegaard or Bruno Fernandes, even though Fernandes does all the flashy stuff and gets the numbers, I'm taking the Martin Odegaard. I think there's an inability to sometimes make the right decision at the right time. And I think he'll always stand out on the stat sheet and in the highlights. But I think Bruno Fernandes is a good dude. He's a cult figure at Manchester United. But I just think there's something about his game that I don't particularly love. And it's hard to say that in light of him winning those awards and scoring a hat-trick. Yeah.
0: But they're individual accolades, and the reason why that Luke's gonna almost feel like he's going to take a time off now because since we've started this show, I've been banging this drum.
2: Show? Since I've known you.
0: Yeah, essentially, because you can see it. He's a very good player, but he's a big fish in a small pond where he allows people to really think that he's the guy in the team. And this is the problem. People try and throw the legend status at him, and I think at any other club, at the level that Man United have been in the last 4 or 5 years, he would be a legend. But Man United are not built on the last 4 or 5 years. They're built on success. And the players in the upper echelons of the history of the club and the institution, these players were not only getting amazing individual accolades, but they were also key components in, you know, contributing to unprecedented success at the highest level year in, year out. You hit the money, you hit a bang on the money there, Quaker, when you said he will get great numbers. But the way I watched Manchester United play in the last 4 or 5 games of last season was nothing short of a disgrace. Yeah. I don't care what the results were. It didn't even matter who scored, what the scoreline was. Did Bruno get an assist?
1: Yeah.
0: Oh, okay. This is, you know, age-old phrase. This is Man United, and we're supposed to be celebrating that. I think it's absolutely bonkers. And I agree. This is why I'm so desperate for him to leave the club, because if he's the ceiling... What's the flaw?
1: There's no way that he can be the best player in the team that wins the league. And I think it highlights itself. We watched the World Cup, where everybody turned up.
0: And we're talking about a player who's just scored a hat-trick today. But it shows it doesn't matter about the numbers.
1: And I think we can be honest with the conversation. Yeah. I think he's an amazing player. I think technically, just an ability to kick a football. I don't think I've seen many better players than Bruno Fernandes. Yeah. It's the ability to kick a ball. But the sum of decision-making, it beggars belief. And when you look at the World Cup where Haaland turned up, Mbappe turned up, Messi turned up, Kane, Bellingham, everybody, and you looked at that Portugal midfield and you said, oh my
0: best
1: goodness.
0: Best ever, I was hearing. Yeah. Best ever.
1: Bro, yeah, the fact that now people point to Vitinha of Neves and say, are they actually that good? I think the common denominator is Bruno Fernandes.
0: This is the thing.
1: He did diddly squat.
0: Yeah, but this is exactly what I said on the show last week, right? When Man United obviously lost to Hull City, is you've now had 5 to 6 years of Bruno Fernandes with different midfield partnerships behind him. You're telling me none of them have been good enough.
1: Yeah.
0: And maybe you might push an argument, dissect every single partnership to tell me why they have their shortcomings. But you're not for a second going to say that the Portuguese midfield behind them, behind Fernandes, weren't applicable enough in terms of allowing him to do what he wants.
1: No.
0: The best players bring the others around them up.
1: 100%.
0: Look at Van Dijk. I remember, do you remember when they were having constant injuries to the one next to him, and they were playing kids next to him.
1: Yeah, yeah.
0: But it was, you could play me there as long as Virgil's there. Mm-hmm. That's what the top players do.
1: Mm-hmm.
0: And it almost feels as if there can't be a team put together and assembled that is appropriate enough for Fernandes to win a league. Therein lies the problem for me. Luke Henry, just quickly.
2: Yeah, maybe he's just been misprofiled. Because I do think it's very, very strange for him to be having these conversations about him. Because they're not wrong, they're factual, but it's weird. Maybe he isn't a 10. Maybe he has never been a 10. Maybe
0: he's not disciplined to be deeper, though.
2: Then that's an issue in him.
0: Yeah.
2: And that's an issue in a manager that's been in Manchester United since he's joined, not to get that. When I say the best out of him, not the best out of him, but like, I get what you're saying, and I see it as well. And then obviously there's talk about the attitude, and is he the right type of captain, and can he get the best out of the team? I mean, the game at the back in the last season, that Nottingham Forest game, that was a Premier League game, but it was a bit of a shambles because it felt like a bit of a testimonial. Because
0: it's
2: it was
0: embarrassing.
2: Like, give me the ball. It's like Magic Man in training.
0: It's just
2: Because it was all through him. And like the Roy Keane thing when he put Mbeumo through and he missed and he was on the floor because it was all about him.
0: Yeah,
2: not like a captain, like pick him up and go again with 3-2 and just continue
0: to
2: go.
0: But
2: then I just look at that, but I just look at it and I just think, like, has he not? I look at Marcus Rashford and I think the same thing. Marcus Rashford could have been, the striker behind Kane, or could have been the one that scores. I always believed that. Then he went off to the left. I always look at Bruno and think, for all the conversations about Bruno, has he been misprofiled?
1: It's no circumstance.
2: Because there is, like you said, we're talking about players like this. He's just an incredible footballer.
1: Yeah.
2: But there's always been this question mark. And I don't think it's about Manchester United. We're looking about the individual player.
1: He's unfortunate as well, though, because like it's circumstantial.
2: Like you say, Europa League final. Like,
0: What does he do?
1: Nothing.
2: But he played deeper then.
0: Both of them.
1: But he's a player that he's been unfortunate. He's been in Manchester United in their worst era and played under multiple managers. If he just played under one single manager, say he came to play with that talent, coming from sport and played under Pep, was having different conversations.
0: Yeah, but he wouldn't play like that under Pep.
1: Yeah, he would play different. That's what I mean. But he's been given free. Come on, I've been so terrible.
0: Yeah,
1: he's
0: been
1: given free reign under interims,
0: under
1: Ollie and Carrick.
0: Yeah.
1: Like, who's going to. Ollie can't tell Bruno Fernandes anything.
0: No.
1: Carrick can't tell Bruno Fernandes nothing. They ain't got enough jurisdiction to tell him anything. Like, who else have you had come in? Like, Ranieri can't tell Bruno Fernandes nothing. And so, like, he's had to play hero ball. And Amorim's the one manager that did tell him something and told him to play deeper. I think that's actually helped him. He's helped him become more intelligent, but also that was just, it's never going to work.
0: It's never
1: going to
0: work in that, yeah.
1: I just think that, unfortunately for Bruno Fernandes, he came to Manchester United at the worst time. And he was like a kid who got given everything.
2: Yeah.
1: Mm. And I think it's spoiled him. And I think it's ruined the kind of player that he could have been. He's not as effective as he should be, but he'll get the numbers and you'll get a plaque at New Trafford. So
0: could have, should have, would have, mate. Best. I cannot wait for the moment where we move on for him.
1: Really?
0: Simple.
1: You're so negative.
0: No, but it's not negative. I can see it. And people drop their standards. I always say this. We'll wrap this conversation up with this saying that I always say. Just because Prosecco gets you drunk doesn't mean you should settle for it if you've had the taste of champagne.
1: Mm.
0: Right? Just because, in essence, they do the same thing, you know what the champagne tastes like. You know, that's what it is. And I know what champagne is.
1: Yeah.
0: I've had a few.
2: Yes.
0: On Perignon,
1: if you do Man United all-time Premier League 11.
0: Doesn't even like the bench.
1: Yeah, I was going to say, there's not
0: doesn't
1: look
0: like the bench. Interesting. Don't even talk to me when you've had the likes of Eric Cantona.
2: Well, I remember Jive doing it. When Jive were doing it, is he...
0: It's recently biased. Premier League's like... Wrong ridiculous.
2: Top 15 midfielders.
0: No, oh, it's just a joke. Absolute joke. Right, Quaker, thank you so much for joining us. I know it's a little bit longer than we booked you for. Luke will sort you out the fee. It will come out of his wages. But yeah, thanks a lot. What have you got coming up very quickly on the horizon? You're always a busy boy.
1: Partying tonight.
0: Yeah.
2: I wonder why you used to be.
1: I'm out tonight, and then what have we got on the horizon? Not much, just same old goal show, inside Chelsea, same things. I did the overlap last week, it was fun.
0: Yeah, there we go. Isn't that nice? Like the same old things that you used to dream about when you were burning down your university kitchen.
1: There we go, I'm going.
0: Lovely stuff. Quaker and Fowry, broadcaster, big friend of Colourful Radio and one of the superstars of the industry. Don't go anywhere because after the break, still plenty to come. Luke Henry, we're going to talk a little bit about Arsenal's preview, not too much, with Aston Villa. We've obviously got transfers to talk about. We
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4: Grooming gang perpetrators and killers, including those responsible for PC Andrew Harper's death, will be blocked from early prison release under changes announced by Andy Burnham. Liz Whittaker has more.
5: The PM's told the BBC that hundreds of people will remain in prison as part of changes to the scheme designed to ease overcrowding. There was widespread anger with the scheme when it emerged two of PC Andrew Harper's killers, Albert Bowers and Jesse Cole, could be released halfway through their 13-year sentences.
4: Three people have been rescued from a French fishing vessel that sank in the English Channel. Two crew members remain missing, according to the Maritime and Coast Guard Agency. At least seven people have died after a ferry carrying nearly 270 passengers and crew capsized off northern Cyprus. Authorities say 237 people have been rescued, with a search underway for 24 others. And Bruno Fernandes's hat-trick helped Manchester United overcome a poor start against Ipswich to secure a 5-2 comeback victory. That's the latest from Radio News Hub. I'm Johnny Holmes.
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6: Class, it's been reported that if we keep using water like we are now, by 2055 we could be short by 5 billion litres a day.
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0: London something. Code 71. Bum, bum, bum, bum. I hope he's going to drop in a minute. Yes, welcome back to Colourful Radio. Game Changers, what a show. Great hour that with Quaker Afari, wasn't it? Fucking hell. I thought he was going to be here for 10 minutes. God. Just tuned into a big show. Anyway, can't wait for next Sunday. Can we get him back?
1: Oh, yeah, we'll try our best.
0: We're definitely getting back. Arsenal Chelsea next Sunday, in case you didn't know, live. 4:30 kickoff. Saka's going to score, Arsenal going to win. Watch that. We'll talk about Arsenal later on as they go to Villa Park tomorrow, very briefly. We'll also do a bit of winners and losers because we haven't had time to do that, and I've got a couple of losers. Oh, careful, you're one of them. Well, we can talk about boxing. We just had a little bit of a little sparring here. We're going to talk about the actual boxing that took place last night between, thank you very much, between Moses Atalma and Filip Hergovic. Goodness me, that was some fight. We'll do the usual features, the usual wonderful stuff that we do on the show, but we've only got 57 minutes, so less of me, more of he. This is Game Changers on Colourful Radio, powered on Talk Sport. Raise the bed.

0: Good work, Luke.
1: Thanks, man.
0: Good work, mate.
1: Thanks, mate.
0: It's good. It's good conversations to have, isn't it?
1: What?
0: Just for Quakery. Just, yeah. Do you know what? I think people, I really hope people listening to this realise that what you've just listened and watched is just a carbon copy of what goes on in the office. That's not broadcasting topics. That is what happens in that office.
1: Yeah.
0: That is it, isn't it?
1: No, that's it. And I think normally we do the changing the game, the feature, and that's probably the best thing we can probably do. Instead of doing the quotes and stuff, sometimes it's just doing it live and showing you what it is like. That is literally a representation of the office. So no matter what your sort of passion and your interest is, you know, if you love your music or
0: be around the people,
1: if you love your TV shows and you love your film, you're a film buffer, you love reading, you love talking about books.
0: Go to a library.
1: Or just talk about
0: not
1: it.
0: You can't in a library though.
1: No, you can't talk in a library, but
0: you could
1: do a book club and then or a podcast and so. But that's how it is, and that's how Quaker came in, because we were literally talking. I was like, we've got to go on. You're free for 10 minutes. 50 minutes later.
0: 50 minutes is it,
1: he's still talking
0: on
1: football.
0: Day
1: and
0: as
1: I'm
0: well.
1: Telling you now, he still probably would chat.
0: Yeah, he would have stayed if we didn't have to kick him out,
1: because we actually have to do our show, because he can't do everything. Anyway, what should we quickly talk about?
0: Well, we could talk about so much. Should we just quickly look, it's 8 o'clock, isn't it?
1: Yeah.
0: It's 8 o'clock.
1: So I do feel like I've spoken about Arsenal at length.
0: Yeah, so we can just have a little quick preview and we'll just get exclusive word from Luke Henry.
1: Exclusive, okay.
0: In terms of...
1: Well, very quickly, yeah.
0: Of obviously what's going to come. So, as we know, Arsenal will face a second West Midlands club, as this time they travel to Aston Villa live and exclusive on TalkSport.
2: Into the path of Buendia! Hammers it into the roof of the net!
3: McGinn on his left foot. Oh, what a finish from John McGinn!
4: We have to rebuild the team as fast as possible.
5: The likes of John McGinn, who's like such a consistent performer there, and Matty Cash, you know, must be looking around the dressing room thinking, what's happened to our team? You know, do I need to jump ship here?
6: What hasn't changed is Arsenal. I think they are the strongest.
2: It fell for Calafiori, and it's side for an end of the net by Kai Havertz.
7: I think we're really clear in the way we want to approach every single game and then go day by day to prove that we belong where we are.
1: Calvin Harris.
0: Yeah, belong where we are.
1: Yeah, well, we are not where we want to be, because we're actually not top of the league right now, because we've only played one game and lots of teams have played two games.
0: So you're level with United.
1: Are we?
0: That's embarrassing.
1: Yeah, considering you've lost to Hull, mate, I don't think it's that embarrassing.
0: Oh, exactly. That's what I mean.
1: Good team.
0: You're level with them.
1: Yeah.
0: Well, just quickly then.
1: Well, we're actually behind Hull.
0: Oh, wow. Aren't we all? Well, so just a quick one in terms of the game. It's never ever been... It's actually notoriously been a banana skin for you lot.
1: Yeah, we've had a couple of wins, but now
0: Ollie Watkins has gone.
1: Yeah,
0: Cons has gone. They've been ripped. Morgan Rogers.
1: Martinez.
0: Yeah, a lot of the big players.
1: Out.
0: Absolutely. So, there's never an easy game.
1: No, it's not easy.
0: But is this the easiest time you've played Villa in maybe Mikel Arteta's tenure at Arsenal?
1: Well, we played them 2 years ago, two games in at the start of the season. We won that game 2-0. Morgan Rogers was unbelievable. I'm not sure how Raya pulled off that great save from Watkins' header. I'm not sure, still to this day, sure how he saved
0: it. Oh, yeah, I do remember that, actually.
1: Yeah, it was never an easy game, but Emery's always got something for Arteta. He just knows that. And also, it's their first game at home since they became, you know, in the Europa League. So the atmosphere is going to be great. Obviously, it's a new Villa. I don't think all their players will sign. I think Nicholas Jackson will probably make his debut. Manzambi's back in training. See what happens if he is. Jam Gomez is suspended. So look, they've still got some good players. Garnacho will probably start getting assists. Our team picks itself. Be interesting if he goes with Konsa, considering his first game is going to be against his former club. But the team picks itself. Apart from that, I don't expect many changes. Hopefully Bruno will be back on the bench. We go there and we try and win. And then hopefully, become Tuesday, we have an attacker in the team in the door.
0: Well, we always like to start the top of each hour with a little "Would you rather?" Would you rather? Oh, okay, it's not even a rather, because it's not two options, it's either yes or no. So would you rather say yes or no to the following question? Sacrifice a win or any point, so you lose against Villa Park, at Villa Park, but the next day a left winger comes in.
1: No.
0: You wouldn't?
1: No, ludicrous. No, absolutely not.
0: Really?
1: Wait, I want to win the Premier League.
0: Yeah, but it's the second game and a left winger can bring you 30 points potentially. Yeah,
1: 2 wins from 2, beat Chelsea next week, 3 wins from 3.
0: And you don't sign a left winger.
1: Well, if that's you give me the option.
0: So it's either you sign a left winger or you beat Villa.
1: I don't want to lose.
0: No, but it's out of them two then.
1: I don't want to lose to Villa.
0: So you would rather say no to a left winger.
1: Well, I don't really buy the It's a bit of a bad question, that.
0: Well, answer it then.
1: I've just said I'm not going to lose a game of football.
0: So you would rather not sign the left winger?
1: If that means we have to play Ethan Wanyeri more and keep him and find options. It's not even guaranteed Arsenal are going to buy anyone anyway. So yeah, I'd rather not lose a football match for the sake of buying a left winger in. No, probably not.
0: I think sometimes you've got to take a step.
1: No, that's absolutely. That shows how much of a loser you've been this week, the last 2 weeks, with Manchester United in Coventry.
0: No, it's not. For example, then, there's always an element, and someone can always be pushed in terms of having their price. If I turn around to you and said that you lose to Aston Villa, but then you win every single game of the Premier League season remaining, would you accept that defeat?
1: Well, yeah, but that's...
0: Well, there you go. Well, why is it?
1: Because realistically...
0: But then that's not you being a loser. You've just said you accept a defeat.
1: Arsenal are not going to win 36 matches, mate.
0: No, but that's what I'm saying. You would accept a defeat in that regard.
1: Are we going to actually have a proper footballing conversation here, or are we going to talk in absolute, like, you know, riddles?
0: Why?
1: Well, this is just not... genuine, is it? Realistically?
0: Well, no, but
1: you're going to say, would you rather lose to Villa and win the rest of the games?
0: If you told me that Man United would lose their next game,
1: but then
0: they signed the players that they needed, I'd take that because you're looking short-term.
1: I'm not looking short-term, I'm just
0: in
1: looking at...
0: In the second game of the season, it's not going to cost you the Premier League title.
1: I'm just looking at normal footballing discourse. I don't want to pick between would I rather win at Villa Park on Monday night or pick a left winger.
0: Well, why wouldn't you?
1: Well, let's win tomorrow and let's go and buy a left winger.
0: This is ridiculous.
1: That's not ridiculous.
0: You can't have
1: the
0: conversations like this
1: is,
0: and go, oh, both.
1: Yeah, well, I'd rather... The questioning is ridiculous.
0: It's not.
1: Yeah, because it's just not a normal thing.
0: What's your priority?
1: The question would be, how are you feeling about the transfer window? Lots of deals. How do you
0: think about
1: the market?
0: And we'll get onto that a little bit later when we speak about transfers.
1: Well, let's do that now then.
0: Oh, okay, we can go on transfers then. Just 2 days away. And the top of my list is Alvarez to Arsenal.
1: Because the transfer window, and it's been nothing short of... Well, it's been crazy. I mean, Cody Gakpo is £85 million.
0: See, now, do you know when Quaker was here and we were talking about Arsenal? And you were saying about you want players who can be versatile, who can pop up in different positions and provide. Cody Gakpo.
1: I wouldn't have minded him.
0: If Liverpool are willing to sell him, and it looks like he's going to Manchester City...
1: For £88 million.
0: But for Gakpo?
1: I think £88 million is a little bit expensive for Cody Gakpo.
0: Well, but yeah, of course.
1: But given
0: the current market, given Premier League experience for a top club, Champions League games multiple...
1: Well, you would have understood it.
0: And especially if City sign him, because then you think... City are
1: very good, but they're extremely light in what they've got. They've got no backup to Haaland right now, so I'm pretty sure that Gakpo will be a central option behind Haaland.
0: So who are your options in left wing at the moment?
1: Eze, Zolis and Pony Madueke right now.
0: Madueke's not going to play on the left, is he?
1: He will play on the left. He's played a few times for us on the left. He probably is. He's actually not a bad option off the left. However, again, very much of an over-reliance on Bukayo Saka. Doesn't that mean...
0: Yeah, I looked at that Gakpo one, I just thought that would be tasty to Arsenal.
1: It would have made a lot more sense, but £88 million. This is the thing about...
0: How much did you pay for him there? Max.
1: Normally going rate, I don't know if you've got 2 years left in his contract, about that age, probably 65 to 70 million. So it is a 20 million overpay. But given this market, it just doesn't... It's a bit fabricated because it doesn't really add up, because you're seeing Illiman and Jai potentially going to Spurs for 60 million because that's been offset by a £35 million move for Everton.
0: Even though we're told that they're not related.
1: What are they doing, by the way? That's bizarre. Everton have obviously pulled the plug on Harrison Armstrong's move to Nottingham Forest because of a crowd reaction.
0: Yeah. Again, an absolute height of hilarity.
1: I don't really buy that. Yeah. I think that's a bit strange. The market is gone crazy for many different reasons. Money's completely changed. 50 million is now the new 20 million. 70 million is probably now the new 30 million. I'm not too big on valuations, but you do need to get an acceptable fee. And I just look at... The Barcola one still needs to come out of deadline day and go, what really happened there? Because if you value him at £90 to £95 million and you need a left wing and you don't need to overcomplicate, because that's the thing with Arsenal, we didn't need to overcomplicate the window. It's been quite clear. We needed a midfielder to replace Christian Norgaard. Look, I'm not going to lie to you, Bruno Guimarães, wonderful. Needed someone of that level, but it didn't actually have to be Bruno Guimarães because the midfield is still very, very strong.
0: Oh, so you're saying that...
1: Perhaps
0: in terms of the priority in terms of the budget that you've got overall, potentially you could have got someone who, of course, isn't as good as Bruno, but can still contribute and then prioritise the left wing. Is that you mentioned there about
1: Bruno's price tag. I think Bruno still right now is probably the value signing of the summer.
0: How much you pay for him?
1: £75 million. I think that's absolutely nuts. I watched Sancho.
0: How old is he?
1: 28. I watched Tottenham yesterday.
0: Tonali.
1: But I look, actually, Nico Gonzalez, if that's £50 million, I know it's one game in, City fans must be going.
0: Yeah, what's happening there?
1: Because he looked good. Newcastle, very good, by the way, yeah. Yesterday. Very good.
0: I just want to get your opinion on, of course, this I think will be, if I had to have a prediction, in terms of one to really watch out for a blockbuster potential move that will, of course, be right across on TalkSport all throughout Tuesday. We've got big, big plans, so make sure you check it out throughout the day, all the way up until that deadline.
1: Well, we'll be in.
0: We will be. We will be there. And one person who potentially may grab the headlines, steal them, or maybe even create them all himself is a certain Enzo Fernandez. He is being heavily linked with Manchester City. Just as a recap, they did seem to have this Friday deadline about a month or so ago that if a bid did not come in by that Friday of minimum 120 million, I think it was, then the deal, the door, the potential move is completely off the cards. Now, whether or not Manchester City will test that resolve of Chelsea, especially given the fact that Chelsea always like to make a little bit of money on players, that would be, of course, a profit because they signed for, what, 104-ish, 105, roughly?
1: 105 million, yeah.
0: What do you think about this move in all aspects? Let's talk about from the Chelsea perspective. Do you think that's going to be a big loss for them? And then talk about a Manchester City perspective with your Arsenal hat on in terms of what that does for their midfield rebuild.
1: Let me ask you, answer the second question first, because from the Manchester City rebuild,
0: over 300 million on three midfielder players.
1: Well, let's go further. I think it's £1 billion. If they get Gakpo, it's £1 billion spent from last year. I know they sell, but £1 billion in a year, 18 months. That's
0: it's nuts.
1: Surely they should be favourites to win the league. Spend £1 billion in a year.
0: Yeah. Like, it's ridiculous. You can't spend that much money now.
1: Anderson is going to be the six. I guess that means Fernandes will be the eight. I know he signed a new contract. All I can think about is I'm worried for Phil Foden.
0: Well, do you know what? I heard. I can't remember who it was. It was a broadcaster whose city. I can't remember. It might have been King Kothari. And he said, look, we absolutely love Foden, but he's got to go. He said, I don't want to watch him at City anymore.
1: But he's just signed a four or five year contract. But I listened to Maresca's post-match at the end of the Palace game.
0: Oh, were you asking this? Because you think potentially one of the new midfielders could play in that role?
1: Well, I'm just looking at it. £105 million, what, 120
0: That's
1: million?
0: Not a bench player playing 100 mil for that. So, yeah,
1: for me, it's going to be Anderson, Fernandes, Shirky, Doku comes back, then you've got Doku, Semenyo, Haaland, and then you've got Gakpo behind Haaland.
0: There's no room in the end for Phil Foden.
1: Then you've got the new winger. And then what my point was is, Maresca said after the game, we know Phil is not a winger. Now, if you know Phil's not a winger and you put him wide right and waited till you took Cherky off
0: to move him
1: in the 10, you've come out and said he's not a winger, you know what he can do, but you're signing another midfielder in there. And then you've spoke Bawadi in there. I know Bawadi's more of a defensive to cover Anderson. It just makes me feel like, is Foden going to get much game time?
0: No.
1: Look, De Bruyne's not there, Gundogan's not there, Silva's not there, Rodri's not there. For a long time, people have said, now is he going to be able to grab the City team and be the heartbeat? Almost like what Saka is for Arsenal. Like how I know City fans love him, but like on the pitch.
0: And even in their moments of difficulty, like, we're never going to look at you and think differently.
1: But
0: I'm
1: not a City fan, but you know, if a City fan looks at their phone and texts the team news and Foden's not in it, I don't know if they're like, oh my God,
0: if anything, I think it might be the opposite.
1: They might just go, Foden's on the bench.
0: Actually, like, a good decision, yeah.
1: I just, concerning. From the Chelsea perspective, I asked Quaker about it because I expect him to leave. And I don't think it's that bad for Chelsea. I'll be brutally honest. If they replace him, they need to replace him. But I said to Quaker, I don't think they need to replace him by going out and spending 120 million on Scott or a Wharton. They've been linked to this Kamara from Monaco. Sensible, because I think what they're doing is buying the right profile. They've got one game a week, they can nurture him. They've got Barco, they've got options, they've got versatility in there. But Kwaku said to me, no, absolutely categorically, I might not like the person, but can't sell him because it sends a bad message to a direct rival, which I understand.
0: I agree.
1: So I expect it to happen. But the only problem is we've got, less than 48, just over 48
0: just
1: hours
0: over
1: to go.
0: 48 hours, yeah.
1: I don't know how they do it and then sanction it and then move on.
0: I don't think they do.
1: I don't think it happens. But I don't know.
0: I think City come in with a bid.
1: Yeah.
0: But Chelsea can't because of the time, unless they've got someone lined up already to replace him.
1: And also, Caicedo is injured.
0: Yeah.
1: Well, again, he came off. Came off today. Yeah. There's also going to be question marks about both Reece James and Romeo Lavia. So it's a massive risk, but it's so late. You know what I'd love to do one day? When we've got a show, I would love to get a travel, like an agent on, or I would love, because I am fascinated. The window opened in June. Now, I know things can change and I know market opportunities happen, but I just get so surprised by the amount of last-minute deals.
8: Well,
1: I know there's so many different facets of it, but it's like, it's mental. It does feel...
0: Oh, I love it.
1: I love it.
0: But the reason why that is, though, is a couple of reasons. So, number one is the fact that the Premier League or the league football has started. So people and teams can go... For example, Arsenal can go, we're fine. If Solis drops a stinker, they go, we ain't fine.
1: Yeah, I get
0: it. Do you get what I mean? Whereas initially, it's probably worked the opposite for Arsenal, where they've gone, we need a left winger. And then they've gone, well, hang on, he was actually quite good. So maybe it's not as much of a crisis as we thought. But in the other direction, it's, whoa, that didn't look great. We need to go address that. And secondly, it's almost like, do you know, like if you watch like bidding things, so you've played FIFA, right? Do you know when you're bidding for a player and it stays at like 20,000 coins for a player. And then when it gets to 40 seconds, it just goes up to 80,000. Because it comes to that crunch time and all the people who are interested leave the table and the big dogs are on there and go, right, let's talk business now. But the point that you make there, I think, is the reason why this prevents the potential Enzo Fernandez move is because of the lack of time. Who are Chelsea going to get as a replacement?
1: Well, because Bournemouth are not going to sell. Because no, they're too late.
0: Yeah, Bournemouth, the word coming out of Bournemouth is, I've even heard, not 100%, 130%.
1: But that's like,
0: he ain't going anywhere.
1: And Palace are in free for all right now.
0: Yeah.
1: And even if Steve Parish gets a knock on the door tomorrow and goes, there's 110 million on the table, he would probably want to accept it.
0: Yeah.
1: But he goes, I can't. I've got no time to find not one, but probably two players to replace it. That's what I find staggering. It's even like what we're doing right now, because look, I don't know, social media plays. There's been links to Kevin Sharda.
0: I did see that.
1: Last week, my winners were Brentford. They look very settled. They've done their business.
0: Would you be happy with that? I know you'd be happy with a player coming in. I get that.
1: There's a fine line between happy and we need a player. But the simple question is...
0: Is that an upgrade to Martinelli?
1: Well, that's the question. That's the million-dollar question. Eze, Trossard and Martinelli have gone. If I look at the wingers and they're Solis and Sharda... Are they upgrades?
0: They're new players.
1: They're new. They're fresh. I think we got the best out of Trossard, and we love him for that.
0: Yeah, rinse the. Yeah, unbelievable. Do you know I was with my brother and
1: so
0: my cousin.
1: So I don't.
0: Who
1: know.
0: Both bought Arsenal? They both said the same thing, by the way, about Trossard. They said, "I ain't hearing this cult hero garbage. The boy's a legend."
1: He's a legend.
0: Yeah, yeah.
1: And we were happy for him to go because he was brilliant and he deserved his moment. But we knew that the decline was coming.
0: Yeah.
1: In fact, it was probably
0: in
1: your,
0: bits.
1: In
0: there
1: bits.
0: Were some. Yeah, yeah. In and around.
1: But
0: the good
1: he was
0: bits,
1: clutch
0: yeah.
1: and he was so important to us. That's the million. I like Sharda, but I never knew Sharda. But my point is, he's so settled.
0: But Sharda's the one you sign when you bring him in.
1: Yeah.
0: Do you know what I mean? Sharda on the bench.
1: Sharda says yes. Yeah. But Brentford, are like, well, no.
0: No, but that's the thing.
1: But I get its camps, I get its people, and they push
0: and
1: it.
0: And if they push, and this is the thing, you're going to go, right, do you want to sell me now, get good money for it, or do you want me to be unhappy and ruin everything for anyone else?
1: Yeah, I get it.
0: It's a really, and people don't realise this, it's a really murky industry, business.
1: Just quickly, I didn't realise this, and Adam will probably remember it, sorry to bring your age into this, I didn't know that the transfer window was open all year round back when we were younger.
0: Oh, yeah.
1: I had no idea.
0: Yeah.
1: I honestly think
0: Cantona signed in like a November, didn't he?
1: Yeah. Apparently Robbie Fowler signed not during a transfer window.
0: Yeah, yeah.
1: I honestly didn't know. Apparently came into practice, like this window came in like 2002.
0: Yeah, it was fairly recent.
1: I couldn't get
0: my
1: head around it. Could you imagine that? Could you imagine that now?
0: In this day and age, no way. It can't happen. Do you think that would? And we'll obviously finish with this because it's the transfer question. We've got so much to get through. Do you think if the transfer window was open all year round, that would inflate the market or decrease the value because there isn't a time frame, there isn't a deadline?
1: It's an unbelievable question because
0: surely you can't be dropping 150 mil every month
1: player. But the season has started, right? So, for example...
0: So then does the value go up more because you need the players and teams? It's bonkers.
1: Yeah. So you've got to... let me just use Declan Rice, first player that comes to my head. Right? We all know how Declan Rice, £100 million player. Chelsea have an injury crisis, have they do now, right? Camp talk. Rice is like, I'm with Chelsea. Yeah, all right.
0: I'll play.
1: Arsenal go... Yeah, but we want 200 million because it's mid-season. And Chelsea go, all right then. And it happens in like February because like Arsenal can't...
0: No, I hate that. That sounds horrible.
1: That sounds ridiculous. But then Arsenal got 200 million quid because it can't happen because it's just sheer...
0: It's just too much.
1: I couldn't believe that was a thing.
0: No.
1: I couldn't believe that was a thing. I know I'd hate for it to happen now. I just think the window should be done.
0: Yeah, no, I think so. Well, and very, very fine. I know that I said that was the last question, but we'll get one more in terms of a very real perspective. Do you think that the transfer window should close before a Bulls kick for the new season?
1: They tried it, didn't they? But it didn't because of a European.
0: Yeah, it didn't work.
1: Has to, because all the managers are complaining about once the... I mean, the amount of managers I've heard say, when the window's open, going to have a pint of beer. I do... It's a fine line because if you
0: I think I disagree.
1: Yeah, because if you do have an injury...
0: Not just an injury, but if you play, the Casemiro one always sticks in my head, right? So Man United got smashed by Brentford 4-0 away after losing to Brighton in the first game of the season as well. And Casemiro actually got on the phone to his agent and said, speak to Man United, I know I can fix that. And if the transfer window stopped there and then, you know, and it wouldn't have come through. So I think that's always one. So you would be a firm favourite and a firm like fan of close the window, perhaps even like the Thursday.

0: That's just my hotel that I'm staying at tonight. Just Frank, saying, hello, we are calling to know your estimated time of arrival.
1: That's very good.
0: Yeah, they're very good. They look after me there. They do.
1: Well, they know you?
0: Yeah, a little place called The Shard. Don't know if it rings any bells.
1: Yeah, right.
0: Yeah, it's just round the corner from The Shard.
1: Right, anyway.
0: Dumpster.
1: The bin next door.
0: You know the bin next to The Shard? That's where I stay. £100
1: a night. £100
0: a night? Yeah, probably is, to be honest. Probably is. Right, should we move on?
1: Yeah, move on.
0: Go on then, what we got?
1: Where do you want to go? Do you want to... Oh, mate, I'm tired. Should we move away from a bit of football?
0: Yeah, we've had heavy football talk.
1: Honestly, it's been like a knockout hour and a bit. Speaking of knockouts...
0: Hello.
1: Last night, but it was boxing.
0: Yeah.
1: There was a heavyweight fight. Believe me, it was heavy. Moses Itama, Filip Hrgović. We'll talk about it. But this is how it sounded across the TalkSport network.
2: Take this in. These are special moments. Nobody does boxing like Great Britain. Nobody does boxing like Talk Sport. Moses Itama, who has a big right hook over the top there. Hrgović just touched down. A body shot. Oh, good uppercut from Itama. Right on the bell. Itama's in trouble in the closing stages of the crowd. Big right hand from Itama. Back comes Hrgović with two right hands of his own. Great fighting qualities from Hrgović. I tell you what, Moses Itama is in trouble here. He's walking back to the corner like he's walking on stilts. Hrgović lands a big left hand and Handfoster stops it. And the greatest performance of Filip Hrgović's career ends the dream of Moses Itama.
1: Yes, an action-packed night of boxing on the TalkSport. We're always very good at talk. The boxing we do here is incredible, and it was an incredible fight that probably ended in somewhat of a little bit of a surprise, if I can get my words out. Filip Hrgović beat Moses Itama in round 9. However, it came in somewhat controversial circumstances because Moses Itama, the towel was thrown in. We want to get onto it straight away. It was a cracking fight. I think he was leading the fight, winning the fight quite comfortably at one point.
0: I'd have put him up every single round until then, yeah.
1: And then, within a blink of an eye, round 7, he completely lost his way. Mm. Now, I was doing some digging, and I'd say I was doing some digging. I wasn't doing that much digging. But it was on Wednesday, on TalkSport, actually, he came on, Moses Itama, and spoke to Max Rushton.
0: Yeah.
1: And there were another conversation about the preparation, about the fight. He's a very relaxed guy, comes across really well, speaks really well.
0: Speaks really well for a 21-year-old kid.
1: And that's, I can't believe, when you look at the size of him for 21. And he was just like, look, if you're prepared, just in case the goes to 12 rounds, are you feeling comfortable by going the distance to something to that effect? And he was like, no, not really. I haven't really sparred more than 6 rounds. And then he was like, regardless. And then Max Rushton was like, that's a bit strange. Have you not thought to sign a practice or get to...
0: Yeah.
1: And he was like, no, not really, because it really doesn't matter because, regardless if it's going to be in the first round or the 6th round, I'm going to knock him out. And you like that. That's what we all want to hear. It's a, that's the sound of a world champion. That's the sound of a heavyweight. Yeah, okay, going to put on a show. However, what we witnessed was actually quite malpractice from his camp.
0: I do agree. I think it was a phenomenal fight. Please believe me when I say the level of skill that Itama is operating at, the speed. His footwork, his head movement, even just the flinch of his arm. Do you know when they just faint to throw a jab, just go like that? It had Hrgović going throughout the whole of the fight. I think that there's a few standout points to make about this. Now, when a real heavyweight is being banded and lauded as the next big thing, is the English Mike Tyson, the smoothest since Ali, there is obviously a lot of pressure, and you almost feel like every single time this happens, if that result of that particular sporting event doesn't go the way that you wrote it in your storyline, it almost certainly will just completely diminish and always tarnish that person's legacy, which for combat sports, why I think it's always going to be the most difficult, because if Arsenal and Man United get smashed on Saturday, they'll play on the Wednesday. And if they win, you might go, well, you got smashed. Yeah, but we won.
1: Yeah.
0: And then it's all levelled out. You sit on a loss in boxing, you'll be lucky to be back in the ring within 6 months.
1: Or an athlete.
0: Exactly. Or any athlete, you think, wow, how long you've got to wait to compete to prove your salt once again is a very difficult thing. But this was not the case with Moses Atama. I thought the performance that young man put in, and look, he's going to be taught lessons, okay? He's a kid coming up against a 33-year-old. And I also said this, I watched this with my brother last night, and don't you think it's absolutely mental? So you're what, 26?
1: Seven.
0: 27, you're...

0: Gosh, you probably look about 47. But you're 27, thanks, right? Thanks. Could you imagine...
1: fighting him?
0: No, no. Fighting someone who was 15. Because that's the same level of... Or 11 years, sorry. It's not. So 11 years. So that would be...
2: 11-year-old.
0: Yes. No, from your age, 27, would be 16. Thank you for the mathematics. Could you imagine someone coming into the ring with you and going, right, you're going to fight the next big thing. He's 16 years old. That is the same level of difference between a Tamer and Hergovic. So when you actually put these things into perspective, it almost became very clear that Hergovic was biding his time, trusted the strength of his chin to get him through the first half of the fight. And in the second, wow, it was almost like a Tamer had something dodgy put in his drink because he was all over the place.
2: Yeah.
0: But my personal favourite moment, and this is why I don't think his legacy is in any way tarnished, no, not just because of his age or anything like that. There was this moment just before the fight ended. I don't even think he took a hit, but because he was stumbling, he was exhausted that badly, he fell back into the ropes and as he came back up, he just used that as leverage and just caught him with a hook. And I thought... When that didn't end Hergovic, I thought, okay, he's not winning this fight because that was literally the last thing he had left. But I just thought this kid, and that is what he is, to be literally on the ropes, to then throw that punch, I just thought was phenomenal. I can't wait to watch him in action again. I don't think it'll be Hergovic.
2: No.
0: Because there is, of course, a plan for the championship bout to fight elsewhere. But I think this boy's got a fantastic career. I know that you do, and this is how I know this was a big fight, because there are a lot of fights people talk about that you won't really watch, whereas this one, I watched it, yeah, did some research. You were hooked into this. So was it quite simply the fact that he was going on to make history, or was it something a bit more potentially for you to really want to watch this fight?
2: It's the name. Yeah. I mean, when you're in sport and you hear stories and you hear...
0: Especially in talk sport, the radio app, yeah, all the time.
2: I mean,
0: yeah,
2: people are saying he's better than Joshua and he's going to be the best that we've ever seen, and people actually have gone as far as saying Mike Tyson 2.0.
0: Yeah, yeah.
2: You have to watch it and you take an interest. And like I said, I like watching the box and I like watching the big fights.
0: Yeah, yeah.
2: The heavyweight scene especially.
0: Yeah.
2: I do like it. However, it was probably the weirdest end to a fight I've seen,
0: yeah,
2: because of the sheer drop-off in intensity, yeah, to... He's actually lost his feet here,
0: yeah,
2: and he's completely shattered. But like you said, he was still going. And I think there's a bigger lesson than this away from boxing, but keeping it with boxing. And the thing, we hype up so many people so
0: just
2: quickly.
0: Just to tear them down.
2: And I don't know why we do it. It's like,
0: is that not a good thing, though? Not the tearing down, but obviously, but just in terms of the excitement, the adrenaline, when you even think about these potential heroes coming to fruition.
2: We do, but we also need to be careful. But it reflects on society because everything is so quick in society. You have to be
0: absolutely
2: at the top.
0: Yeah,
2: you have to get
0: quickest
2: to the top.
0: First.
2: I'm not being
0: funny. Who
2: like,
0: was the person who said it about Luke Littler?
2: There was a dad there
0: that went, you need to be careful how you treat him.
2: Oh, it was...
0: Come on, this is straight down your lane.
2: No, it was Gary Anderson said it.
0: Yes, it was.
2: James Wade also said
0: it. No, it was Gary Anderson.
2: Well, Gary Anderson
0: said,
2: yeah.
0: He said, listen, you boys need to be careful.
2: Yeah, Gary, Because you're saying he's better than Phil Taylor already.
0: Yeah.
2: But there's no need. Like, Max Dalman burst onto the scene for Arsenal.
0: Yeah.
2: He should go to the World Cup. What are you doing? The kid's still doing his GCSEs. His GCSEs.
0: Yeah.
2: I don't know why we do that in this country. And it's the same with this. It's almost like, I looked at a lot of social media last night, and it was like, Moses Itama, he will be a world champion. Okay, I think we all know he's going to be a world... But even that line saying, he will be.
0: Yeah.
2: Like, just first thing, it should be, hope Moses is okay. He's put up a brilliant fight.
0: Yeah.
2: We know the future's bright for the kid. Let's see. Because it was a little bit of a, you know, in my group chat, it was like, is he all right? Is he okay?
0: Well,
2: like,
0: it was confirmed.
2: Is he okay?
0: It was confirmed that he had to go to hospital for exhaustion.
2: We saw the way he got taken off. He couldn't even stand up to walk. And yeah, my hat goes off to him. I thought it was an incredible fight. It was a shame the way it ended in terms of the spectacle and the fact, but it goes back to what I said earlier. Surely he'll have a look and he'll probably obviously rewatch the fight. But the fact that he's never sparred 12 rounds...
0: It came back to bite him on the bum, didn't it?
2: ...is ridiculous. Like we were saying before
0: you
2: we came
0: on. You used the analogy, go on, explain it.
2: Yeah, it's like almost, in a footballing world, if you can sort of compare it, it's like being in a shootout and compare it, practising with penalties.
0: You don't ever want it to go to penalties.
2: You never ever want it to go to penalties. But when the reporter goes, listen, close game, set, have you even thought about the prospect of penalties? Yeah, we've practiced them. We've given it a little bit of a thought.
0: Yeah.
2: Same rules apply.
0: Yeah.
2: Listen, you don't want it to go 12 rounds. No one probably does. But if you get there, do you feel like you're capable? Well, yeah, I've had a few spars. I feel fit. The fact that it was straight off the bat, not interested.
0: Mm.
2: Great in one aspect.
0: Mm.
2: You have to, but he'll know that.
0: He'll know
2: he's
0: that,
2: always
0: going
2: to a new fight.
0: I think it'd be absolutely fantastic. Right, we've only got a bit of time left, okay, in terms of trying to absolutely get everything in there.
2: Hold on, you're not getting away with it. What? You're not getting away with it. Very what? Quickly, my loser of the week is Coventry City. There you go. Nice try. Nice try. Don't even need a... No, I'm there. No, sorry, mate. Straight in.
0: Don't do it.
1: Coventry.
0: Oh, what the hell is that all about?
2: Yeah, production is still top of the show. You still got to do it. Sorry, mate, not getting away with it. Very quickly. Very quickly. My winner, Newcastle.
0: My winner is Anthony Elanga.
2: Yeah, that celebration. He's invited to the parade if we ever win the Premier League again.
0: Who?
2: Elanga.
0: Oh, okay.
2: Thierry Henry, favourite players. Yeah. Arsenal juice has still got there, man.
0: See that knee slide?
2: Oh, see the knee slide. But what's the celebration of giving it? Boom, bam, boom, bam, boom. Yeah.
0: Yeah,
2: that's
0: like
2: me.
0: That. Yeah.
2: Love the manager as well.
0: And it's crazy. All of a sudden, I really like Newcastle.
2: I always loved Newcastle. I said it.
0: I think over the last year or so, the entitlement, because they've got a bit of money, that they should be dying at the top table is utterly ridiculous.
2: But their fans but are their so
0: players,
2: good.
0: And I know it sounds ridiculous, but did you see the manager dap up one of the players? Wissa. So he's hey, and then he just went.
2: I liked him at the end when he gave Botman a
0: chance. Yeah, he's one of them, isn't he?
2: And by the way, very quickly, he's been there, what, 5 minutes?
0: Yeah.
2: I'm sorry.
0: I like
2: him. He's got them playing. He's got a philosophy. De Zerbi, it's all on you.
0: Yeah.
2: I'm sorry.
0: No excuse.
2: In the media, giving
0: no
2: it...
0: No excuse.
2: You can't buy mentality in the market.
0: No excuse.
2: You've built a team there of decent players.
0: Yeah.
2: And you've been there back in the last season.
0: Yeah.
2: Not the fans,
0: no.
2: Not the players. You, my friend. Yeah. Because they've given him a lot. Talk about the keys.
0: Yeah,
2: they've given him the spare key as well.
0: Yeah,
2: they've given him all the keys.
0: Absolutely. We've done the winners, haven't we? So should we just move on quickly?
2: The losers of the weekend. I'm so sorry to do this.
0: So obviously we've got another feature as well called Change.
2: It's losers of the weekend. What? I'm so sorry to do this.
0: Are we doing track of the week or
2: Coventry City? Now, I had to get this off my chest because I didn't want to do this. But it's not Coventry City the
0: team. It's from a fan perspective. And I think anyone who I would allow to say what you're about to say, I would allow you to say it. So go on.
2: Coventry City, not the players, not the manager, but the football club. What are you doing? It's your first home game back in 25 years of Premier League football. The game is against Hull City. There's a little bit more on edge because of what's happened the week before. It's already kind of a must-win game because you're looking at a direct rival. I want the atmosphere pumping. 3 o'clock. I know it's a 3 o'clock, but that is a big game. Your first game back. A moment, I'm tuning in, I'm in the office, and I'm looking at distinct empty seats. What is going on? I couldn't say anything. I was like, what's going on? And you know when it's a big thing, not a big thing, but you're like, yeah, Jason Cundy was in the air. Yeah, yeah. Why is there empty seats? It's so visible. I can notice it. It's 3:05. Where are people?
0: What the hell? What the hell is that noise?
2: So I did a bit of research, and then I find out that there is no ticket in exchange for people to put their tickets on, so they couldn't resell the tickets. I'm so sorry, but the fans don't deserve that.
0: No.
2: That doesn't look good. It didn't make it feel good, and the fact that you lost.
0: It's just all optics, isn't it? It's all optics.
2: I didn't want to do that, and I had to look about it because I was like, that can't be right. You looked at Coventry, you looked at the Rigo Light, you looked at that stadium last year during the playoffs. I mean, that Middlesbrough game, the atmosphere was unbelievable.
0: Yeah.
2: You know,
0: did you see the away fans at what are they called?
2: Arsenal?
0: No, Plymouth. Did you see them in midweek?
2: No, I
0: didn't. In the Carabao Cup, full sellout in Plymouth,
2: midweek. Yeah, of course.
0: The fans, that's why I know that it's never going to be anything, because
2: them
0: fans
2: are
0: big.
2: And
0: that's why I'll allow you to say what you just said.
2: Because
0: if it was someone else, you'd be getting a sandwich,
2: It's the same thing, you know, go to the Emirates and I see empty seats and it annoys the life out of me.
0: Yeah.
2: But that, I feel so sorry. I hope Coventry actually... I actually want Coventry to stay up even more because of that.
0: Yeah, my loser of the week. Look, I can't do this show without being fair. And my loser of the week...
2: Spurs.
0: No, it's Coventry City.
2: Yeah, it
0: no, it is. It doesn't fill me with any joy. I just think that was the game that would have at least been one of maybe minimum of 10 where you get your big red Sharpie, you look through all the games and you go, where's it? There it is. Circle that, +3.
2: And the horrible thing is, if Arsenal beat Villa next week, sorry, tomorrow, Hull play Villa next. At home at 5:30 on the Saturday.
0: So what are you implying there?
2: You play Manchester City away. There is a potential thing that Hull could be 9 points clear.
0: But that's also the real worry. It's not necessarily the fact that they've lost two games of the Premier League season, not just the fact that they've lost to Hull. It's the fact that they're now 6 points already behind a team that was everyone's favourites to finish rock bottom.
2: Well, yeah, and Hull beat...
0: It was a really, really damning...
2: It means that
0: really damning
2: Coventry will have to beat Manchester United and beat...
0: And you know it's going to happen, and it'll be at my expense. You want Cov to stay in the Premier League, do you? You want them to win, do you? Well, they're going to Old Trafford, 4-0, thank you.
2: What would you rather, Cov beat Man United to stay up, or Man United win that game to secure Champions League football?
0: Well, see, I could adopt your way of it.
2: No, but that's actually...
0: No. Do you want me to answer it like you?
2: No, but that's plausible.
0: I'll answer it like you. Draw, and they get both. That's how you'd answer it. But I'm not like that. I don't sit on the fence. I'll answer it straight down
2: that's
0: the
2: actually,
0: barrel.
2: No, but that's actually a question that could actually happen.
0: Well,
2: like Coventry could go down and Manchester United could be...
0: But not in the same game, though, because obviously they don't play on the last day of the season or the last three or four. So it can't. But I'll answer the question anyway. If it was for Coventry to stay in the league... If it was Coventry to stay in the league or Man United to get Champions League football...
2: Okay, let me change it.
0: If that's fine...
2: Yeah, let me change it.
0: I'd rather Coventry stay in the Premier League. Man United qualifying for the Champions League, I'm sorry. I've seen it however many times. And when did we actually made a difference? And we've spoke about it on this show, even under Fergie, they were disappointing in Europe. And I'm not going to sit on this show or in football talk with anyone, absolutely batter Arsenal for the best part of a decade, to say you're only there to make up the numbers and say fourth place is not a trophy. That's one of the worst things that Wenger left in his brilliant time in England, is that people celebrate the fact that you get top four as if it's a trophy. It's not. It's a bonus going into the following season. So if it was Coventry to stay in the Premier League or Man United to qualify for the Champions League, I don't even think that's big of a question. Now, if you were going to rejig that question and say if it's Man United to win the league, Carver, love you, mate. You gotta go.
2: Okay.
0: It's just, top five. That should not be a celebration for Man United. That should be you're lucky because you're not going to lose your job to the manager.
2: Okay. Do you think you're going to win the league this season?
0: Championship?
2: You think you're in the title race?
0: Who, Carver or Man United? Well, yeah. It's probably about the same amount of chance at the moment.
2: If you're a title challenger, I would have asked you. I don't know if you're on a title race.
0: Yeah, no. It's not.
2: So you're.
0: Yeah, but I don't care where Man United are, who they've got in charge, what's going on. If they don't get top four, like, it's a sackable offence. And if they do, that is
2: at the detriment of Coventry.
0: No, I wouldn't. Qualifying for the Champions League for me, it does not make me go yes. Like, of course I felt all right when the draw was happening, but other than that, it was about that, right?
2: Oh,
0: so,
2: Man United fans, oh flipping hell!
0: What?
2: How good are their away fixtures? Oh,
0: what do you mean?
2: Como away, Villarreal away, Sporting away, Atletico Madrid away.
0: Huh? Keep going. Who else we got in that?
2: I don't know about the home game. I'm looking at what destinations. Oh, beautiful.
0: Como, you like a bit late, Como?
2: Oh, we'd love to go.
0: Is that the same thing?
2: Yeah, late. Yeah. Villarreal away, Spain.
0: One-year anniversary, live from Como. Adam will pay for the tickets. Right, speaking of Adam, I can't believe it. We've gone through all the show and he hasn't turned up. So we're going to have to go straight to Bradley Adam.
3: Trivia.
0: I just can't believe that. Firstly, hello, Bradley.
4: Hello there.
0: How are you doing? Have you seen Adam?
4: No, I've been here the whole time. I had to cover...
0: What?
4: He hasn't been here all day. I don't know what happened to him. I got here earlier to prep.
0: Oh, I know what he's doing. He's pushing for a deadline day move, isn't he?
4: Yeah.
0: Filthy pig. What a snake. Following, what's his name? I don't even want to say his name, but you know who used to work on this show.
2: Yeah, I actually saw him during the week.
4: Yeah. Turncoat.
0: Thank you very much.
2: I saw him during the week, actually.
0: Don't say his name. Yeah. Oh, gosh.
2: He wants to come back.
4: Sorry, I meant to dump that.
0: That didn't go out. Right then, Bradley Adam, we haven't got much time, but we've always got enough time for you. Trivia, what have we got, mate?
4: Trivia, we're carrying on with our...
0: Oh, I do like these.
4: Trio. So, you're going to see two players... And you have to tell, there are three facts about them: their height, their biggest transfer fee from the Premier League, and their age of their league debut.
0: Yeah.
4: So you tell me which player wins. And in every pairing you'll see, one of them will be a winner, 2-1. So
0: here we go.
4: Here's your first. Who's going to go first?
2: You can go first.
0: I'll go first.
4: All right, Anil. Here's your first one.
0: Right, so who have we got on the screen there for the listening radio millions?
4: Mateus Nunes.
0: I think that's João Pedro.
4: Sorry,
0: no, João
4: Pedro
0: Cancelo.
4: And João Cancelo. Yeah, it's João the battle Pedro. Of the Joãos, this one.
0: Oh, OK, that's fantastic. Right, so I'm going to say João Pedro was younger for debut. I think Cancelo is taller. And what was the other one?
2: Transfer fee. That's a tough one.
0: It's got to be. I just think the Chelsea money. We'll go João Pedro. So João Pedro for two, Cancelo for one. Lock in him, please.
4: There we go. It is João Pedro.
0: Yep, so
4: João Pedro did have an earlier debut. He is a bit taller, but João Cancelo cost a little bit more.
0: Oh, so two out of the three. So I got 2 points there.
2: Not bad.
4: Yeah, you got 2 points there. Very good.
0: I got 2 points. Right, go on then, Lukey.
4: All right, Luke, here's yours. So we've got
0: John Duran. And
4: Nicholas Waldemada.
0: That stinks. I think that the height you'll definitely be able to get, surely.
2: Yeah, but that's why has he put it on there, though?
0: Yeah, I don't trust Brad. He's a dodgy bloke, Brad.
2: Brad is dodgy.
0: He seems like a forefront guy, honest. But there's a history there, isn't there?
2: I am going to go Waldemada taller, but I don't think that's the case. But I can't remember how tall John
0: Duran is. He's getting in your head, mate. You don't let him get in your head. Fee Waldemada.
2: Height Waldemada. Debut Duran.
0: Duran.
4: Let's have a look.
0: Here we go.
4: The winner is actually
2: John Duran. It's going to be taller.
4: John Duran.
0: What?
4: Yeah. Waldemada's taller, but John Duran cost more. And his debut was much earlier.
0: So you only got 1 point.
4: One point.
0: Right, so then, final one?
2: Yeah, final one.
4: All right, one more each.
2: When's that John Duran? Is that to Villa?
4: That would have been the highest.
0: The highest fee in the
4: which
0: career.
4: Probably would have been when he left to go to Saudi.
0: All
4: these prices all are from transfermarkt.com. So.
0: Yeah, Transfermarkt, yeah.
2: I thought Waldemada was more than that.
0: No.
4: Okay.
0: Here we go.
4: It's obviously add-ons,
0: isn't
4: it?
0: Didn't get them.
4: We've got the Brunos. Which Bruno wins?
2: Oh, definitely Grimaraes.
0: Yeah, in what metric? right, I'm going to go for, so young... I'm going to go for Fernandes to have made a debut at a younger age. Definitely Guimarães is the fee. And I want to say Fernandes is taller than him.
4: So who are you going for?
0: Fernandes.
2: So two Fernandes, one Bruno.
0: Yeah.
4: The answer is Fernandes wins.
0: Yes, lovely
4: Fernandes
0: stuff.
4: Fernandes is...
0: Here we go.
4: Less expensive.
0: Yeah.
4: A year and a half younger on his debut.
0: And taller.
4: And 1 centimetre taller.
2: The first three.
0: First three. Oh, gets in. Three of the best.
2: You made him pay.
0: And that completes
2: a wonderful hat-trick.
0: Lovely.
4: Last one, Luke.
0: Go on. Play for pride.
4: Right.
0: Your embarrassment. Got smashed.
4: Mohamed Kudus.
2: You didn't get all three. You got two.
0: Madrid. Oh, three.
2: You got two.
0: You just said three of the three.
2: Yeah, but you said two for Fernandes, one for Bruno. Yeah, you did. So that's fine. You did. It's fine.
0: Whatever.
2: You said Bruno was taller.
0: No, whatever, you hater.
4: So, Mohamed Kudus.
2: Oh, God.
4: And Mikhail Mudryk.
0: That's tough.
4: That is a tough one, isn't it? That's
2: Mudryk debut. Mudryk fee. Kudus taller.
4: Let's have a look. It is. Mudryk cost more.
2: Yeah.
4: Kudus debut earlier, and Kudus 2 centimetres taller than Mudryk.
2: Two out of three. Didn't get a clean sweep.
0: Well, so I still won that.
2: Yeah, you still won, yeah.
0: Still won. It's just what I do, mate.
2: Yeah.
0: Winners win.
4: Enough for today.
2: Losers lose. Yeah.
0: There we go. Lovely stuff. Nice one, Bradley. We'll let us know if you do see Adam, mate.
4: I will do. I don't know where he is.
0: I don't know where he's gone, mate.
4: Yeah,
0: so you'll have to... You'll have to let us know. Thanks a lot, mate. Thanks
4: no
0: for popping in. We'll see you next week.
4: See
0: right
4: you
0: then,
4: guys. Have a good one.
0: Thanks a lot. Right, so we've only got about 10 minutes left of the show, which only means one thing, doesn't it? DJ Brad has hit that track. What?
4: Don't know where DJ Brad is.
0: Who's this?
4: Bradley, I'm still here. I don't know what's going on.
0: Where is he? Whoa, sorry, guys.
4: I just got in. I was at the carnival.
0: He was at Carney doing what?
4: I'm so sorry.
0: What?
4: Did you have a show on? Because Adam's still there, man.
0: Oh, what?
4: At Notting Hill. Yeah, man. He
0: Adam's gone Carney.
2: Did he not tell you?
4: I kind of knew. Anyway, it's time for this, isn't it?
5: Just for you, London.
4: London.
0: London.
4: So, as we know, the carnies going on in Notting Hill, bit of London culture.
0: Oh, yeah?
4: Some bad boy London beats.
2: My track of the week is definitely not bad boy London beats.
0: Mine is a little bit.
4: All about London today.
0: Mine's a little bit about London bad boy beats.
2: I think I might have lost this. I think I've definitely got this wrong. Yeah, definitely not that too. He's not, obviously not from London.
0: He's been.
2: Oh, is that what it is? Is it been to London as well? Right?
0: It's a correlation with London.
4: Yeah.
0: And look,
4: yeah.
0: MJ, have you heard of him?
2: Correlation with London.
0: Yeah.
2: It's
0: how creative you get. I've gone pretty straight down the barrel.
2: Right, I didn't know.
4: If either of you've got that, let me take you by the hand, man. You're at the studio straight away.
0: Is that
4: lead you through the streets of London? Yeah, every beggar in London sings it. I don't want to hear it.
0: Well, Bradders is on one. Where? If you pick North London Forever, I'll walk out.
2: Do you know
0: I promise you, I'm walking out of the show.
2: We've given Bradders far too much airtime. I think
0: Bradders gone mad.
2: He's gone mad.
0: Yeah, but Adam didn't turn up, so Bradders had to hold the fort. Right then, should we go? I'm telling you now, what if you pick North London Forever? I'm going. You will close the show. I'm not doing it.
2: No, I generally haven't. But you know what? If Adam is literally, or DJ Bradders, should I say, is now cooking up a little bit to mock me and bind it on YouTube.
0: I promise you, I will unplug all my wires and I'm going.
4: It's yeah, not me
0: the
4: too, man.
0: But so you can close the show and finish the show technically as well, as in the technical stuff.
2: Well, I honestly didn't pick it.
0: What do you mean?
2: I don't know what you've conjured up here.
0: I'm being serious. You've actually got your own track.
2: Yeah.
0: Okay, great. That's
2: it's
0: fine. I'm
2: so
0: just
2: far away from this vibe.
0: Okay, great. Okay, right. Cut the music.
2: Bit concerned.
0: Right, here we go. So this one actually has a bit of a backstory to it, okay?
2: Right.
0: This was the first song that was rappy. It's not rap, it's more grime, but it's a bit more singy. It's Devlin, okay? Devlin, right? So it's got a bit of everything, but this was the first one which was a bit like, you know, to the streets and all that kind of stuff, you know, like... Like to my ears.
2: Oh right.
0: When I was young, my brother showed me the song. And he was like, "Mate, this is the song, man. I thought, okay, all right." And then you think, okay, right. Well, if the theme is London, there's only one tune to play, and that's London City by Devlin. Hit it, Bradders. Get it up as well. London City. And I've got about 400.

0: young men losing music and females shaking their arsenal.
1: Clever, well said. Yeah. What did you say arsenal for?
0: What do you mean, shaking their arsenal?
1: Is that the lyric?
0: Yeah. That's what I heard.
1: Oh, right.
0: That's nice. What I heard. So, Devlin, I just thought, you know, you don't really know what all these places, but then when you work and you spend time in London, you think, well, no barking. Find my plate. Now I'm walking out of the restaurant, lighting up a cigarette, and then we'll pass after my mate. We're going to drink and dance. Come on, you know we're going to drink and dance.
1: Do you know what?
0: It's a good tune, isn't it?
1: Yeah, it's a great... I should have actually done
0: Right, good music.
1: I regret it now. I should have done Louis Dunford. Not North London Forever, because he is very good about London. Mate, I almost went for a classic. It's Bank Holiday.
0: Yeah.
1: I literally went Route 1.
0: Go on.
1: Bit of Soul. I literally went Bit of Soul.
0: This guy. That's not.
1: I thought it was from London. Like British.
0: No, it's got any correlation you can have.
1: I don't know if it's correlation.
0: No, it's any sort of link you can have. It's how you create the link.
1: I didn't think it was the correct. I thought it was artists.
0: No, it can be. That's fine. That's fine.
1: Well, I just thought it was very run-of-the-mill. So my song's got nothing to do apart from a crowd pleaser. It's a brilliant song, but one of the best artists of mine. It's not my generation. Why did I say
0: that?
1: Yeah,
0: way before your generation.
1: You're
0: like a 50-year-old in a 25-year-old's body.
1: But this is probably anyway. What we do on the show. We change the game. So yeah, your song and my song.
0: But changing the game doesn't literally mean the game we're playing. You just change it.
1: No,
0: I think you're taking the. I think you're taking it too literally.
1: Took it too literally.
0: Yeah, you took it too literally.
1: Correlation. I actually should have done Louis Dunford. Shout out Louis Dunford and shout out Bossman. That song, by the way.
0: What song?
1: Bossman by Louis Dunford. Unbelievable. Okay. It's about going out on a night out
0: and seeing Bossman
1: and seeing the guy in the toilet and having a chat with him.
0: Oh, that's not the Bossman. Is that the original Bossman?
1: Well, that's that song. He's like talking about your night at the club.
0: Yes, Bossman. Oh, okay. But go on then.
1: Anyway, I can't really... listen, just play this. But don't you know-

0: when I'm you.
1: Billy Ocean.
0: Love really hurts so true. And it's breaking my heart. But what can I do?
2: Really good song.
1: Mate,
2: really good
1: song. He's from Britain.
2: So not even London now?
1: Yeah, he's from London. He's a London boy.
2: It doesn't seem very strong.
1: Yeah, he's from London.
2: Sure?
1: I'm sure he's from London. Yeah, I'm sure he's from London.
2: All right, well, I'll take your word for it because you're not.
1: It was either that or Sade. Because Sade is
2: white.
1: Yes, and yeah. Singer, unbelievable.
2: Ah, that's also quite good. Right, cut the music!
1: I think Bradders. I've lost this.
2: Bradders, what have we gone for?
3: Well, I should really say that, well, had you chosen the Louis Dunford Boss Man tune,
1: but he's got swearing in it.
3: You still would have
2: so
3: lost. You still would have lost.
2: Because tonight we're in London City. And I've got

0: and young men moving to music and females shaking their arsenal. Yeah, let your hair down London City, where the brights are light with some boys that... What? Yeah. What?
1: Let your head down.
0: What do you mean?
2: Let your
0: hair London City, everybody just keep moving with me, just keep bouncing with me, just keep rolling with me.
1: Yeah, I don't think I'll be rolling.
0: Now I'm walking out of a restaurant, lighting up a cigarette and then I pass after my mate.
1: So that this is London to you, is it?
0: Yeah, this is London, isn't it?
1: Is it?
3: Well, how's Billy Ocean London?
0: Yeah, yeah, you know exactly. Go on, that. What's London to you about that? Maybe Billy up, but yeah, maybe the 1960s.
3: How is Trinidad and Tobago born Billy Ocean?
0: You're a joke. You are a joke. Not even on the same continent.
1: Like I said, I thought it was...
0: He's just gone. Well, I live in London. So what do I listen
1: to?
0: That's what you've done.
1: Artists from London or from Britain. I just went with that. Lived in Britain.
0: It's getting worse.
1: I'm sure it was London. I'm sure he's a London.
0: A holiday for London for a month. And you took the mick out of me for Michael Jackson.
1: No, I like I said, I just went too linear. I didn't even give it a lot of thought.
0: No, I'm fine. Because this is... Wait, what about now?
3: Now, in fairness, to get from Trinidad to England, you got to go over the ocean. So Billy Ocean, London. It's a tenuous link.
1: There wasn't no link. I just picked a song in it. Good song, man. Are you sure this is a clean version, yeah?
0: Yeah, I hope so. Well, I'm typing clean. So I'm just trying to talk over the bits that I think are naughty.
1: Cut the music. Just in case.
0: Yeah, just play his. Just in case, because we know that's safe.
1: You don't have to.
0: Yeah, but we got some boys that like to fight. Do you know what I mean?
1: No.
0: At the window, smoking a vape. Because you're legally allowed to do that over the age of 18, of course.
1: Okay, right.
0: Do you know what I mean? That's a bit better. Nice, nice. What you got coming up in the week then, Lukey? Deadline day, baby!
1: That's Tuesday.
0: Yeah.
1: Trip to Villa Park tomorrow.
0: Oh, of course.
1: What do you mean, of course? Yeah. Going to watch my team play in the Premier League. The champions of England. That you ask me what I'm doing, that's what I'm doing.
0: Yeah.
1: And then I'm working
0: after that.
1: And then I'm working Tuesday, deadline day, Wednesday, Thursday, Friday, Saturday, day off, Arsenal, Chelsea, Sunday, back for game changers.
0: Are you sure you're gonna be back for game changers?
1: You'll be holding the fort. I'll be back at 7:05.
0: Leave 5 minutes early.
1: Absolutely categorically.
0: Okay, if you were 100-0 up.
1: Again, not gonna be 100-0 up. 3-0 up, no.
0: 5.
3: Guys, can we speed this up a bit? I've got a carnival to get to.
0: Oh, sorry,
3: to, you know
0: sorry, yeah. Shout out everyone who's obviously going to the carnival festival or have been the after parties. I know there's a few going around now. I might even have to have a little walkie-walkie because this is London City. The best city in the world, red version, not shanking and blasting, young men moving to music and females shaking their...
1: Arsenal Football Club. Yeah. Premier League champions 2026.
0: Oh,
1: London City. London red. No, London red. All of it red.
0: Golly gosh, honestly.
1: Is that what you wanted me to say?
0: We do have a bit of fun on the show, don't we? And we will be having a bit of fun once again next Sunday. Luke Henry, might be 7:05, might be 8:05. It might even be 5:05.
1: Oh, no,
0: that's the case.
1: No, I'm doing the show. Oh, okay, goodness me, I'm here.
0: Do we need to get someone in to jump in with us? Who are you playing? Chelsea?
1: Yeah, you're not sure you can definitely do 5 minutes?
0: I can, but I'm just thinking it's always a good little moment when you play someone and you walk in and you take them, give them a little bit of you-know-what. Leave that with me. We'll see what we can do. We'll see what we can do.
1: Saka is my winger.
0: There we go. Brilliant. This has been Game Changers, the show powered by TalkSport on Colourful Radio and live on YouTube. 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
5: The two sons of a police officer killed in a road crash have led Manchester United out at Old Trafford as mascots. PC Matthew Blades, described as a proud red, was killed alongside colleague PC Tom Clough in a head-on collision on the A66 in Teesside last weekend. A fundraising page set up this morning for the 41-year-old man killed when a sign fell at a festival in West Sussex has raised over £80,000. Grace McIntosh has the details.
6: Robert Guanco from Jesus Living Water Church in Eastbourne died when a large sign fell at the Big Church event on Friday afternoon. He leaves behind a wife and daughter. The money raised will go to support them. Sussex Police want to speak to anyone who saw or filmed what happened.
5: At least 7 people have died after a ferry carrying nearly 270 passengers and crew capsized off the coast of northern Cyprus. Some 237 people have been rescued, according to authorities. And new research has revealed what a man who lived through the Norman Conquest may have looked like, uncovering new details about his life more than 1,000 years ago. That's the latest from Radio News. I'm Johnny Holmes.
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2: Police made 169 arrests on the first day of Notting Hill Carnival for offences including drugs, weapons, assaults and sexual offences. The Met said officers responded to two knife assaults, but neither caused life-threatening or life-changing injuries. Grooming gang perpetrators and killers, including those responsible for PC Andrew Harper's death, will be blocked from early prison release under changes announced by Andy Burnham. Liz Whittaker has more.
3: The PMs told the BBC that hundreds of people will remain in prison as part of changes to the scheme designed to ease overcrowding. There was widespread anger with the scheme when it emerged two of PC Andrew Harper's killers, Albert Bowers and Jesse Cole, could be released halfway through their 13-year sentences.
2: At least seven people have died after a ferry carrying nearly 270 passengers and crew capsized off northern Cyprus. Authorities say 237 people have been rescued. And Bruno Fernandes's hat-trick helped Manchester United bounce back from a poor start to secure a 5-2 victory against Ipswich. That's the latest from Radio News Hub. I'm Johnny Holmes.
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2: Police made 169 arrests at the first day of Notting Hill Carnival, but described the mood as overwhelmingly positive and celebratory. The arrests have been made for offences including possession of drugs, possession of weapons, assaults and sexual offences. Three people have been rescued from a French fishing vessel that sank in the English Channel, but two crew members remain missing. An intensive search is underway. A 31-year-old British woman has died after being stabbed at a railway station in southern Germany. A 27-year-old German man has been arrested while police investigate the circumstances and motive. And Bruno Fernandes' hat-trick helped Manchester United bounce back from a poor start against Ipswich to secure a 5-2 comeback victory. Boss Michael Carrick says it was all about moving beyond last week's defeat.
3: It's the week in football, isn't it? I think the ups and downs. The biggest pleasing thing for me was we spoke about it during the week, about dealing with setbacks, really. If you want to be a good team and a successful team, every team gets beat, or you've got to deal with setbacks in certain ways.
2: That is the latest from Radio News Hub. I'm Johnny Holmes.
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2: Police made 169 arrests on the first day of Notting Hill Carnival for offences including drugs, weapons, assaults and sexual offences. The Met said officers responded to two knife assaults, but neither caused life-threatening or life-changing injuries. Grooming gang perpetrators and killers, including those responsible for PC Andrew Harper's death, will be blocked from early prison release under changes announced by Andy Burnham. Liz Whittaker has more.
3: The PM's told the BBC that hundreds of people will remain in prison as part of changes to the scheme designed to ease overcrowding. There was widespread anger with the scheme when it emerged two of PC Andrew Harper's killers, Albert Bowers and Jesse Cole, could be released halfway through their 13-year sentences.
2: At least seven people have died after a ferry carrying nearly 270 passengers and crew capsized off northern Cyprus. Authorities say 237 people have been rescued. And Bruno Fernandes's hat-trick helped Manchester United bounce back from a poor start to secure a 5-2 victory against Ipswich. That's the latest from Radio News Hub. I'm Johnny Holmes.
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1: Police made 169 arrests at the first day of Notting Hill Carnival, but described the mood as overwhelmingly positive and celebratory. The arrests have been made for offences including possession of drugs, possession of weapons, assaults and sexual offences. Three people have been rescued from a French fishing vessel that sank in the English Channel, but two crew members remain missing. An intensive search is underway. A 31-year-old British woman has died after being stabbed at a railway station in southern Germany. A 27-year-old German man has been arrested while police investigate the circumstances and motive. And Bruno Fernandes's hat-trick helped Manchester United bounce back from a poor start against Ipswich to secure a 5-2 comeback victory. Boss Michael Carrick says it was all about moving beyond last week's defeat.
2: It's the week in football, isn't it? I think the ups and downs. The biggest pleasing thing for me was we spoke about it during the week, about dealing with setbacks, really. If you want to be a good team and a successful team, every team gets beat, or you've got to deal with setbacks in certain ways.
1: That is the latest from Radio News Hub. I'm Johnny Holmes.
0: The Night Flight on Colourful. 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